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I gotta put this declaration in the room. And we leaving. I've gotta put this declaration in the room because I don't want you leaving here doubting what God's saying. I want you to know if he said it, it's got to happen.

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He cannot fail. Say it again. 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Listen. 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

0: Jackson, Mississippi. The biggest event of the year is back and bigger than ever. The 2026 HBCU Labor Day Classic, Battle of the Bands and Fan Fest Weekend, presented by Renaissance. 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

0: What's up? What's up? This is the Choir Master, Dr. Ricky Dillard, and you're listening to WOAD.
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91 and 1 says, he that dwelleth in the secret place of the Most High shall abide under the shadow of the Almighty. Come on, Shabbat.

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We gonna take a trip up 95 North. Y'all know how they do it up there. 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

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With him forevermore. Come on, Tennis, put your stamp on it.

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5: In a world where so many things are going on, we just don't know what to do, where to turn to, we have to remember the names of God. 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
1: Many times in life, we focus on all that we don't have, and it makes us worry. But today, I want to remind you of the one that you do have, and let you know that he's still

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1: Able.
0: He hasn't changed.
1: He's still able. 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
0: Seems like problems are waiting in line just for you.
1: God is able.
0: He's able.
1: Able.
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5: Here's a preview of some of the events happening this weekend around the metro area. The congregation at Holy Temple MB Church will honor Reverend Dr. Audrey Hall for 20 years of walking in faith, living in favor, and serving with commitment. This anniversary event will get underway at 2 p.m. on this coming Sunday afternoon. The anniversary speaker will be none other than Reverend Dr. Ava Harvey Sr. of Pilgrim Rest Baptist Church. You're invited to come on out to 5077 Cannabis Circle here in Jackson. Once again, that's 2 p.m. this coming Sunday afternoon. It's Family and Friends Day at Terry Grove Missionary Baptist Church in Terry, Mississippi. Pastor Dion F. Porter and the Terry Grove family is inviting everyone to come out and celebrate with them. The guest speaker will be Pastor Mark Neal of New Pisgah MB Church. That service will get underway at 11 a.m. on this coming Sunday, July 19th.
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1: Jackson, Mississippi. 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The 2026 HBCU Labor Day Classic Battle of the Bands and Fan Fest Weekend presented by Renaissance. 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

0: I'm Pastor Shoulders of the Rising Sun Missionary Baptist Church, 3001 St. Charles Street, here in the city of Jackson. 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
2: 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Say it again. Tell him there is no failure. 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Listen. Wish you could see yourself in the future. 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
1: I want to say happy anniversary to my uncle, Walt Baby Love, and Gospel Tracks, and Eric, and all the staff that lends to this ministry, because I believe that Uncle Walt works this at

0: New music to gospel tracks from Robert Copeland. The song is called Helper, Alabama Groove. God, thank you for Robert Copeland and his music. But thank you for your continued blessings each and every day on our lives. Oh, I feel like shouting, y'all. Somebody in the congregation ought to say, go ahead, Walt, baby, shout, brother, because I'm shouting too. After the break, get ready for our Gospel Tracks Classical Old School segment. Trust me, you don't want to miss this. This is Walt, baby.
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0: 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Top Dog Law.
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3: 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Let God know that you're thankful. Here's Ernest Pugh to help you out with a little music that clarifies everything. Your glory to see you. Because we can see you, God, we're giving you glory.
4: Come on, let it rise. There's no place I'd rather be than right here, just you and me, asking you

Numbers 23:19 says, God is not a man that he should lie, neither the son of man that he should repent. If he said it, he's gonna do it. Come on, Shabbat.

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1: A wonderful collaboration between Nia Allen and Major, their current single, Just You Wait. Just you wait and see what God's going to do if you call on Him. God's got a blessing with your name on it for you personally. This is God's humble servant. My name's Walt Baby Love. When we come back, get ready for our faith phone line prayer list. That's always a powerful thing. Stick with me, people.
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11: All right, y'all, if you have any positive thoughts, praise, or inspiration you want to share with us here at Gospel Tracks, I want you to take a moment and give us a call right away. Here's the number, 1-877-925-8568. That's 1-877-925-8568. Please share that testimony with us of what God has done for you. Or maybe you'd like to be on our Faith Phone Line prayer list. Well, tell us specifically what it is you'd like us to ask God to do for you. And it'll be our honor, our privilege, and we'd be humbled to join an intercessory prayer with you and for you. I'm going to give you the number one additional time, okay? Because I don't want you to miss this. 1-877-925-8568. We're waiting on you.
12: Good morning. 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So I need your prayers for family, marriages, children, situation, and everything. Thank you. Bye.
13: Hello, my name is Lawrence Jasper Farmer Jr., and I live in Forest, Virginia. 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Bless us, Lord. In Jesus' name I pray, Lord. Amen. Thank you.

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6: Hey. I'm trying to get your attention. I'm not yelling at you. It's Walt, baby, loving. It's time for our inspirational thought of the week. Holy Spirit has led me to scriptures in 1 John chapter 5, verse 1 through 5. And it's about God is life and how he's life. But faith in his Son is true life. Listen closely. Everyone who believes that Jesus is the Christ is born of God. And everyone who loves the Father loves his child as well. This is how we know that we love the children of God, by loving God and carrying out his commands. This is love for God, to obey his commands. And his commands are not burdensome. For everyone born of God overcomes the world. This is the victory that has overcome the world, even our faith. Who is that that overcomes the world? Only he who believes that Jesus Christ is the Son of God. That's 1 John chapter 5, verse 1 through 5. The Word of God. Brothers and sisters, it's Brent Jones. Nothing else matters but our love for God and our belief in God.

0: Praise on Go, Captain Jones. Music you heard first right here on Gospel Tracks. If you can, I want you to bow your heads. Heavenly Father, as we continue praising you, we ask you to bless those within the sound of my voice around the world. Lord God, you know the turmoil that this world is in, but we continue to look to you because we know that you are the one who really controls the world. Different men may think they do, but we know that that's not the case. Now, God, let love permeate the minds and the hearts of people worldwide so that we all learn, as Dr. King says, to learn to live together and not perish as fools. In Jesus' holy name, we say amen, amen, and amen. As always, we want you to know we do this program in the name of our Lord and Savior, Jesus Christ. We also like keeping the name of our Father in the ministry alive, the Reverend Prophet L.K. Johnson, who was the founder of the First House of Prayer, the city of Chicago. He's gone home to be with the Lord back in 2007 when he was 101 years of age. Well, that about does it for this week. I want you to tune in next week, same time, same station, when we'll bless you with the best gospel and inspirational entertainment from around the world. Gospel Tracks is a Walt Baby Love production in conjunction with Reach Media, Inc. My associate producer is Marisha Olivares. My senior producer in heaven is my lovely mother, Mrs. Dorothy Barnes, always praying for us, advocating for us, thanking Jesus personally for taking care of us. Production and engineering by Eric Caver for Eclectic Entertainment. This is definitely Walt Baby Love, and may God bless you and your family. Always remember, the family that prays together sure enough has the opportunity to stay together. I'll see y'all next weekend. Be blessed in the Lord. And as always, I'll be Airborne Gang. Bless you. 82nd Airborne Division.
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8: Our Father in heaven, oh Jesus, send the Holy Ghost in copious showers. And oh God, commission the same angels that were scattered around your cross. Lord, send them in this place. We need you, oh Lord. Oh, help us, we pray, in Jesus' name. In a small town in Georgia, a man met a little boy with a cage of birds in his hand. And he said, son, what you have there? Say, I got a cage full of wild birds. Say, well, what you gonna do with them, son? He said, oh, I'm just gonna take them and I'm gonna play with them. I'm gonna tease them. And I'm gonna take them in the woods and kill every one of them. The man's heart was touched with compassion. He said, what you take for him, son? Mister, they ain't no good. I didn't ask you that. I asked you, what would you take for him? Mister, they're just a cage of wild birds. What's your price, son? And the little boy thought he'd make a killing. He said, all right, mister.

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Nearly 2,000 years ago, he took his cross on the outskirts of Jerusalem, on a hill called Mount Calvary. He said to you and to me, I paid the price. 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

0: He says to you and to me, I paid the price. 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
5: Praise the Lord, everybody. I am Brother Jerome Reed, member and manager of the Sons of Abraham from Jackson, Mississippi. Also assistant to Evangelist Mary Reed from Early Morning Prayer, Praise, and Worship Program. 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I pray that something we pray, sing, a scripture we talk about, will perk the hearts of those that don't know the Lord and come to the realization that God has the best train going, and you can't do better than serving God.
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3: You're invited to join the congregation at Rising Sun Missionary Baptist Church for a grand celebration on Sunday, July 19th, as they celebrate Pastor James C. Shoulder's 33rd year anniversary.

0: Three. This celebration is celebrating a pastor called by grace to equip God's people. And it starts at 2 p.m. at the church located at 3001 St. Charles Street on Sunday, July 19th. The guest speaker for the event will be Pastor John R. Robinson, Jr. of Morningstar Missionary Baptist Church. You're invited to join the congregation at Rising Sun for this great celebration, Sunday, July 19th at 2 p.m.
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Running on some price to pay.

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3: 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Now here's scripture and prayer. The scripture reading is coming from Romans chapter 10. Verse 9 and 10, and it reads, that if you confess with your mouth the Lord Jesus and believe in your heart that God has raised him from the dead, you will be saved. For with the heart one believes unto righteousness, and with the mouth one confesses. Confession is made unto salvation. May God bless the readers, the hearers, and endures of his holy word.
4: Good morning. It's prayer time. It's prayer time. Good morning, Father God. I give you praise. I give you glory. All the honor, O God. For you alone are God. You are Jehovah God Almighty. And I praise you this morning. I thank you. I thank you for waking us up to a new day, a day that only you could make. Thank you for leaving us in it to be about your business. I thank you this morning, oh God. And I come asking that you meet the needs of your people. You know what they are. We lift up those that are sick, those that are shut in, and the bereaved. This morning, we especially pray for Sister Cherie Jones in the passing of her husband, our nephew, Lord, Brother Clement Tyrone Jones. Bless the entire family, Lord God. Comfort, strengthen, and grant your peace. This morning, we pray for those that are homeless, those that are, oh God, in prison, the widows, the orphans. Oh God, meet every need. This morning, we lift up Mother Mary Williams, Mother Mary Joyce Dean, Mother Dorothy Taylor, all of our aunts, uncles, our nieces, nephews, and cousins. We pray this morning especially for Lord God, Sister Nellie Jones, Sister Sarah Stevens, Brother Terrell Hunter, Ernest Brown, Pastor Raphael Jackson, Sister Doris Divine, Trustee Isaiah Jackson Jr. We're lifting up, oh God, to you, Brother Devon Whitlock. Oh God, have your way and bless in a mighty way. We thank you for all of your blessings upon us. Continue, oh Lord God, to strengthen us to be about your business. This is our prayer in the name of Jesus. Amen and praise God. We would like to make an announcement regarding the services for our nephew, yes, Brother Clement Tyrone Jones. The services will be at New Mount Calvary Church, where the pastor is Apostle John Williams. It will be Saturday, July the 25th at 9 o'clock a.m. Amen. Continue to pray for our family. Continue to pray for our family. We want to just praise God for his uncle, none other than Pastor Isaiah Jackson, and his wife, First Lady Regina Jackson, for all of the just being there and doing whatever they could during Clemens. God is good, and he put people in place to be a blessing and to be there for their family. Amen. All right. We want to thank God in a most special way this morning. Yes, for our senior pastor, Apostle Christopher Taylor, and his wife, Executive Pastor Prophetess Connie Taylor. We are thankful to God for them and for their obedience to God when the church was started, Cross Center Church of God. Yes, in Crystal Springs, Mississippi. We are thankful to them for being obedient to God and being used to just get that church started. Yes, and we are so thankful to God for them. Amen. All right. Well, we want to remember those having birthdays. Some birthdays have passed, but I still got to mention them because I love these people. On the 14th was Pastor Carl Palmer's birthday. Yes. On the 16th, and you know I love this lady, Evangelist Mary Reed. I know she had a wonderful time and celebrating her birthday, and I know all of her family and friends were there to just hallelujah show her in such a special way, just how special she is, okay? All right. And then I see here on the 17th was Hannah Smith's birthday. And the 18th, Minister Sarah Palmer, okay? And on the 26th will be Jordan Cotton's birthday. So happy birthday to all of you out there who are having a birthday this week especially. And we say may God prosper you in everything, in health as your soul prospers, okay? All right. Well, we are just happy and thankful for all the ministries that follow on the air here at WOAD. Yes, we are thankful for each one of them. And we highlight today, always highlighting

Mercy. So God bless each one of you who participated in some way to be a blessing to Brother Jerome Reed and the sons of Abraham. Okay? All right. We thank God. We thank God for that. God is good. All right. And we want to mention our dedicated listeners. Can't forget them, y'all. Can't forget our dedicated listeners. I'm talking about the always faith singers. Yeah, I'm talking about Gladys, Betty, Johnny, Leona, Lula, Mary. Woo! Wow. Brother Charlie Buck, are you tuned in this morning? Thank God for you, Brother John Martin and family. Yes. Thank God for the Duke brothers as well. Uh-huh. And we can't forget that all glory to God gifted couple I'm talking about. Ooh, Brother Tony Dukes. He's a deacon over there at Guide and Light. And I'm talking about his wife, Evangelist Evelyn Dukes. We love y'all, and we pray you're tuned in this morning. Okay. Brother Patrick Thompson. You know I can't forget you. Hey, he's one of the trustees at Cross-Centered Church of God and his lovely wife, Sister Sarah Thompson. I pray they're tuned in this morning. Oh, yes, I love them dearly. Okay, and then we got our sisters. Yeah, Sylvia Collins, Verna Marie Jones, and Gloria Collins. Got your text, Gloria. Love you, girl. Thank you. And then I tell you, I'm just thankful for this woman of God that's my spiritual daughter. None other than Minister Deborah Harris and her sons Justin, Jamie, and daughter Xenia. Okay, Brother Jay-Z and Rose Grace, are you tuned in this morning? And we thank God. Yeah, we're talking about family. Now, I'm talking about Brother Anthony and Sister Dana Myers. I love them so much, and they are definitely family. Okay, and I'm thanking God for, let's see, who is this here? Yeah, and it blesses me. I'm talking about family, brother. Yeah, Brother Freddie Davis. Okay, and then we got Sister Lily Smith, BJ Stephen, and Mother Madeline Pendleton. Okay, and we are so thankful for a dedicated listener. We just spoke with him. None other than Brother Trustee Isaiah Jackson Jr., his wife Courtney, and I'm going to name these children this morning. Yes, each one of them I'm talking about, and I want to get them in order. Kiara, I'm talking about David, Isaiah, I'm talking about Elizabeth Grace, I'm talking about Joy, Ishea, and I'm definitely talking about Dylan. I thank God for Dylan. Yes, he's growing up, I tell you, and he's so smart. I guess a lot of people say that about their grandchildren, but I'm not kidding. He is so smart. Uh-huh. Okay, well, anyway, our other dedicated listeners, yeah, Mother Lorraine Rainey, I know you're tuned in, and we thank God for you. And I love my Tina Jackson of Terry, and her gifted singing father, Brother Derek Jackson. Sabrina Vance, I pray you tuned in, you and your family, and just thankful to each one of our dedicated listeners. I have forgotten you, Sister Naomi McClendon. I have not forgotten you, and I love you. And I'm praying so much. I'm praying for my classmate, Sister Dorothy Moore Stringer. Yes, I'm praying for her as well during the passing of her husband. Yes. Okay, well, we want you to know that we have to mention these beautiful people because they help to keep us on the air. None other than my sweetest sister. Yeah, that's Evelyn Young. Yes, my spiritual grandson, Brother Jamie Wilson. And I tell you, Pastor Jared and Sister Janice Hawkins. Yes, and Sister Sabrina Vance and Trustee Isaiah Jackson Jr. And of course, yours, my husband, Pastor Algaria Funches, and yours truly, Glenda Funches. Okay? We want to take this opportunity to mention, ooh, I tell you, you're invited today to the 58th
year anniversary.

0: of Brother Garfield Brown and family. I mean, they got people coming from Texas even. Yeah, the special guests, the Tally Boys. And then their host, none other than Brother Greg Flowers and Pastor Mark. I tell you, you need to be there. It's going to be a great time in the Lord. And it's going to be at the Shekinah Glory Baptist Church, 485 West Northside Drive, right here in Jackson, Mississippi. Okay, TikTok, I know you're going to just do it up. It's going to be a great time. Okay, well, we want to take this opportunity today, y'all. I'm talking about the Cross Center Church of God. Church of God, we're excited. We're excited because my husband and I tell you, we are so excited and we are so thankful to God for what he has done. This is the church's 9th year anniversary, and we have started celebrating already this weekend. We have had a wonderful time talking about when the church got started and where it's come to at this point, all because of God. God gets the glory. Yes, he does. And I tell you, we've been celebrating, and we're going to celebrate this morning. We're going to start at 8:30, yeah, with Christian education. And then we're going to have prayer at 9:15. Celebrate, y'all. And then, hey, worship service at 10 o'clock a.m. You got to come and be with us. We're going to have a great time in the Lord, y'all, thanking God for what he has done. 9 years. 9 years. The 9th year anniversary. And I tell you, we're so blessed. We're so blessed to have great, great spiritual leaders, none other than Senior Pastor Apostle Christopher Taylor and his wife, Executive Pastor Prophetess Connie Taylor. I tell you, ooh, God is good, y'all. God is good, and he's done so many miracles in the life of Cross Center Church of God. And we're located at 25096 Highway 51. In Crystal Springs, Mississippi. Ooh, glory to God. Y'all, I'm excited. Y'all got to come now. And I tell you, you know what we're about? Seeing souls saved and making disciples. Again, our senior pastor is none other than Apostle Christopher Taylor. Ooh, glory to God. Y'all, I'm so excited. I'm so excited. It's going to be so good. It's going to be so good. I just know God going to move in a mighty way. And it's going to be, hey, we're going to let him have his way. Let him have his way. All right. Glory to God in the height. Y'all better come be with us. You don't want to miss it. You don't want to miss God. You don't want to miss God. Okay. All right. And so God has blessed in a mighty way. I'm his messenger. I'm one of his messengers. And the thing that he lets me know is that it's about the word. See, man should not live by bread alone, but by every word that proceeds out of the mouth of God. And that's what we got to be about. Uh-huh. And the title of the message is Only One Way. Only One Way. Except through believing in Jesus, no one can be saved. And except through Jesus, no one can come to the Father. Now, that's just the bottom line, as they say. That's the bottom line. Only one way, and that way is Jesus. I want to ask a question this morning, and don't get all upset because I'm asking you this question. You just need to, you know, and God knows. Are you saved? Are you saved? You will know if you are truly saved, because it's in Romans chapter 10:9-10. You heard my husband read it. You heard Pastor Algaria read the scripture from Romans chapter 10, verse 9 and 10. If you confess with your mouth the Lord Jesus and believe in your heart that God raised Jesus from the dead, you will be saved. Verse 10. For with the heart one believes unto righteousness, and with the mouth confession is made unto salvation. Ooh, glory to God in the highest. Now I want you to turn to 2 Corinthians, verse 21, and we're going to read that. The Bible tells us, for he, referring to God, made him, referring to Jesus, who knew no sin, to be sin for us, that we might become the righteousness of God in him, which is Christ Jesus. The truth is, there is only one way to come to God. The Father, he has blessed us, and he sent his only son, Jesus, to come and save us from our sins. And you will know if you are saved. And you will know also what God has done in you, because you'll have a personal, intimate relationship with God. You'll be able to know that you truly commune with God. Oh, that's the evidence. See, that's the evidence. And the Bible tells us in John chapter 14, verse 6, this is what Jesus said to him. The Bible says, I am the way, the truth, and the life. That all is. No one comes to the Father except through me. That's what Jesus said. And we cannot save ourselves. Jesus made it very clear that according to chapter 15, verse 5b, this is what Jesus said, for without me, you can do nothing. That is, we can't do nothing without him. God loves us. He loves you. He loves me. He loves us so much. And his will is for us, the very best. For us, he wants the very best. And he knows what that is. God made a way for us to come back to him. And it's up to us to receive the gift. Have you received the gift? Or did you reject the gift? Some people, they can't believe that it's that, you know, that confessing Jesus and believing Jesus and receiving Jesus into your heart and believing that God raised Jesus from the dead, they can't believe that it's that easy. It's got to be more to it in order to be saved and go home to be with Jesus. It's got to be more to it. But I'm here to tell you this morning what the Word of God reads. And you've got to not add or subtract to it. Oh, the Bible tells us, repent, for the kingdom of heaven is at hand. And I tell you, I just feel so bad. I feel so bad when I hear people who they lack knowledge of the Word. And when people ask them if they're saved, they got these responses that are not truth. They got these responses. And I'm going to give you some of them. They give answers and responses like this. I went up to the front of the church, and I gave the preacher my hand. I didn't understand all that he said, but I agreed with him, and he shook my hand, and he told me that I was saved. And I believed the preacher. He said I was saved. Now, that's just not it. Then some say, yes, I know I'm saved. I attend church nearly every Sunday. I go to Sunday school. I go to the prayer meeting. My family is right there with me. I also serve as a head deacon of the church. I sing in the male chorus. Y'all know that ain't it. Good things, but hey, we're talking about God's way. God's way. Okay, and then here's another one. I'm sure I'm saved. I joined this church as a child. And you know what? I'm still there. Now, y'all know that's about it. Here's another one. Oh, yes, my pastor baptized me. Oh, I've been baptized. I'm saved. That water was cold, but I'm told it didn't harm my soul. Okay, that's one. That's not it, y'all. Another one. I think I'm saved. I'll get a shirt off my back. Oh my God, I take care of my family. I give my tithes. I give my offerings. I even give alms to the widows and the orphans. I also help other people who are in need of my time and my resources. Good things, but that's not it when it comes to salvation and going back to God. I'm here to tell you, here's another one. This person said, I'm a good person. I try to treat people right. But the only problem I have, see, and you know, I ain't perfect. I have a problem when people come at me the wrong way. And then, you know, things change. I go back the way I was. Y'all know that's not it. That is not salvation. It's only one way. And that way is Jesus. I mean, service to the Lord and people, it's a good thing. You just have to obey God in it. And then the other thing, see, you have to understand something. It's not by works that any man can boast. And this is what it says in the Word. See, I'm talking about the Word of God. It's written in His holy Word. And it says, Ephesians chapter 2, verse B. For by grace you have been saved. It's through faith. And that not of yourselves. It is the gift of God. And verse 9 reads, not of works, lest any man should boast. See, salvation and all that God wants to give us is by His grace. His grace is free, and it's God's unmerited favor to us. It's all about Jesus. I'm going to tell you like it is. To be saved, it's all about Jesus. Uh-huh. And it's a blessing. I'm going to tell you, it's a blessing. When it comes to our obedience, I tell you, we got to just obey God. And I know your heart is to do what? To love the Lord your God with all your heart, soul, mind, and strength, and to love your neighbor as you do yourself. That comprises all of the Bible. If we do that, hey, we're being obedient children. Hey, we're fearfully made. We're created in God's image. We're somebody in the Lord, y'all. We're His daughters. We're His sons. And I tell you, it's a blessing. And see, God knows what's best for us. All we got to do is trust Him. Trust Him. Yeah, trust Him. And I give God praise because He's given us the Holy Spirit to equip us. Well, he's our guide. He's our helper. Hey, he reminds us of what God would have us to say and do. All we got to do is please the Lord by living right in His sight. And I'm thankful for that this morning. I'm thankful. Know this morning that Jesus is the only way. He's the only way when it comes to salvation. He's the only way. And I give God the praise, the glory, and the honor. Know this. One way to the Father, one way to salvation, one way to our eternal heavenly home, and that's Jesus. The Word of God for the people of God. Thanks be unto God. Well, I pray that you were blessed because there's only one way, and that way is Jesus. Remember, every day and all through the day, do it God's way. God's way is His word. I'm excited. 19th anniversary.
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0: 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Listen, I'm happy. One way. It's only one way. And that way is Jesus. Ooh, hallelujah. Honey, let's get out of here. We got to get there. 25096 Highway 51, Crystal Springs, Mississippi, for the anniversary of Falcon Church of

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You may call them for prayer or counseling at 601-212-0275. That's 601-212-0275. 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

0: Good morning. It's time for another edition of Early Morning Prayer, Praise, and Worship with Brother Jerome Reed and Evangelist Mary Reed. 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And now your hosts, Brother Jerome Reed and Evangelist Mary Reed.
1: Good morning, good morning, good morning, Brother Percy. Good morning, Brother, is it Burnett? Do I have it right? Do I have it right? It is truly a blessing to be here this morning with you and all of our radio listeners. Again, we just come this morning to bring you a word of encouragement from God through scripture, prayer, praise, and worship through song, letting you know that God is still alive and all is well. We want to encourage all mankind to love, to live, to learn, but most importantly, to leave a legacy through the ministry of Jesus Christ. And our motto is, if you want a different harvest in your life, you change your seed planting. Mother Rainey, I'm trying to live a little bit better today than I did on yesterday, but I have to do this real quickly. I want to thank everyone, first for coming out and celebrating with the Sons of Abraham on last Sunday. It was truly a blessed program. And then I have to slide this in for Evangelist Mary Reed for all of the blessing, the well wishes that I received for my birthday. I tell you, Brad, I'm just going to have to just put it on out there. I hit 71 on the 16th of July, and I thank God for every day of my life. But we want to say good morning this morning to our pastor, Pastor Christopher Carter, our third district East Apostle, Dr. Rufus, and Dr. Oral Ross. We're saying good morning to Pastor Ronnie and Sister Sophia Edwards, to Pastor Steve, First Lady Audra Randall, Elder Eugene, First Lady Gwen Reynolds. We're saying good morning to Bishop Clarence Gray, Bishop Micah Gray, Pastor Joanne Gray, Reverend PJ, First Lady Belinda Williams, Cornerstone MB Church family, Reverend William. I'm going to tell you, just like I would tell anyone else that I love so dearly, if the doctor says slow it, you slow it down. To Reverend Joe A. and First Lady Lucy Washington, the Old Strangers Home. Reverend James, First Lady Nancy Dixon, over at God in Light. Reverend Jane, First Lady Sharon Shoulders, Rising Sun. Reverend J.B. Williams, Reverend Coleman, Reverend Benjamin Bolden, you and your First Lady, Reverend Clifton Jackson, Senior and Junior, Pastor Wayne Moore, Dr. Walter Greer, Pastor Noe Chaney, Reverend John Blunt, Bishop Greg Irvin, thank you so much, my son, for all that you do. Reverend Dr. Terry Davis, Minister Schaefer, and those Jackson spiritual heirs. Reverend James and Betty Funches over at New Fellowship. Bishop Ronnie and Jacqueline Cruder. Minister Sylvia Anderson over at New Horizon. 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Praying traveling grace and happy ninth year's church anniversary. Reverend Charles Polk and the St. Luther Church family. Minister Timothy Bankston over in Clinton. 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Minister Daphne Colbert. Minister Kenny Ray Carter. Deacon Alfred Brown. Reverend Tyrone and Evangelist Ora Dixon and the Greater Gethsemane MB Church family. Sister Stephanie Jackson. Evangelist Barbara Green. Brother Jerome Brooks. Deacon Roland and Carolyn Frazier. Our good friend, Brother Jesse Rogers and family in Chicago, Illinois, Deacon Clarence, Yvonne Ratliff, Sister Dorothy Dupree, all from Greater Mount Sinai, our friend and good friend, Brother Bill Jane, WSTT, Thomasville, Georgia, and the listeners down there. Truly, it is a blessing to be here this morning. I tell you, I thank God for another year. I just want to remember all the sick, the shut-in, and the bereaved family, those that we know and those that we don't know. Want to run a few birthdays real quickly. Again, thank you for my celebration on the 16th. I'm still celebrating. We want to remember Mother Annie Harris, who will be celebrating on July the 20th, a member of Triumph. We're remembering the late Johnny White, Mr. Mightaway. He would have been celebrating on the 23rd. Reverend P.J. Williams, he's going to be celebrating on the 27th. We want to remember him as well. We want to remember the late Brother Claude Stevenson, whose birthday would have been July the 29th. And I want to remember my brother, the late Keith Miller, who would have celebrated on the 29th. I'm sorry, Brother Claude, would have been on the 28th. We're uplifting Sister Julia Chambers, Evangelist Sarah Stevens, Mother Bertha Nichols, Mother Bertha Ward, Evangelist Ada McGill, Brother Wallace Dabney, haven't forgotten about you, Mother Nancy White, Brother Aaron and Terry Oliver, we're remembering you, Mother Loza Dishmute, Mother Dorothy Seed, Mother Johnny Jackson, my sweethearts from Triumph, Sister Adrian Scott, Brother Robert Short Sr., Sister Elaine Tobias, Sister Joyce and Kendall Parker, Reverend PJ, I got you on our prayer list this morning. We're praying healing over your body as well this morning. Mr. E.P. Dillon, I have not forgotten about you. Let's go into our morning meditation song and prayer, please.

morning, and we remember you and praying healing over your body, praying deliverance in your life. So we're going to have our morning prayer and Psalm of meditation.

Thank you, Lord. 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Lord, I come standing on your word. Lord, I come realizing, recognizing who you are.

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And I know in my safe house, I have all that I need. Lord, I know healing is right there in the safe house. Can speak to sickness, and sickness will cease. Lord, you can touch any bed of affliction, and healing is there. Lord, I just come thank you for knowing in my safe house.

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Bless this nation, bless this world. 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Lord, I know blessings are yours and ours to receive. And Lord, we thank you for it. And then, Lord, I ask if you'll just look around us. You see anything that's not pleasing to you, just remove it.

that stands open in your name. Bless every messenger that you sent to deliver your word in order that your people can be free. Lord, those that are blind, lost, and confused, they can find their way through the word. Lord, we thank you. And then, Lord, I just come asking you, clean us up, fix us up, give us a right spirit and a righteous heart to live according to your will and your way. Let us live and be men and women of God that we can teach the lost about your goodness. And then, Lord, when all is said and done in this world and it won't afford us a home no longer, Lord, accept us into thy kingdom. Lord, these blessings we come asking all in your Son Jesus' name.

Taylor, Brother Brenda Ruffin this morning, Brother Horace Banks, Brother Marvin Mearhart, Judge Crystal Martin, and the Ray Shelby. So good to see you, Jennifer Nate Thurman, Council of Soldiers, the Bad Family, Mother Lucille Flowers, Brother Henry.

of the sons of Abraham and their family. We remember Brother Jesse and Mother Sarah Pittman, Deacon Herman Taylor, Sister Odessa Todd, Brother Joan Turner, Sister Lee Bell, Sister Denita Bailey, Sister Cassandra Lack, all of those wonderful sergeants, all of those beautiful ladies, Sister Brenda Wilson, Brother Charles Taylor Jr., Sister Vivian Dodson, Sister Elizabeth Johnson, thank you, Brother Montel Williams, Brother John Block, Melvin and Mary Turner, Brother Jeffrey Roberta Calloway, Brother Clyde Lee, Sister Connie Ewing, Brother Gifford Henderson, the Angelette Gospel Singers. Good to see you always, Brother A.E., Sister Gloria Carter, Sister Doris Moore, wonderful woman, wonderful missionary, Janet Pitts, Sister Gloria Chambers, Captain Charlie, Katie Manor, Brother S.L., Joanne Evans, Edith Pitts, Ann Wilkerson, Sister Willie Mae Hoover, Sister Dora Jones, Sister Montel Young, Brother Javon and Lenny Smith, Brother James, Sister Bobby Hodge, Brother Clyde and Vivian Simpson, Brother Vernon and Claretta White. We uplifting the family of the late Louis Mitchell, Brother Greg Wood, and the Harmony Echoes haven't forgotten about you. Brother David Sorrell, we can't forget about you and the Pierce Hart, Travis, and Dr. Samuel, Samantha, and Ringer Redden, Sister Lisa Lindsay family, Sister Cheryl Marshall, Luke Cox,

Sunday. 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Sons of Abraham, Brother Jerome Reed, a young man who prays with you, pray for you, and if you need to hear word, he will provide that as well. 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Then we have J. Ross Cut and Salon, Brother Jeffrey Ross. Call him up, 601-708-4438, 212A Clinton Boulevard, Clinton Plaza Shopping Center. 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You may have tried to work with some of the rest, but I invite you to come on over and work with one of the best at J. Ross and Cut and Salon. 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You may want to call him. 212 Clinton Boulevard, Clinton Plaza Shopping Center, Clinton, Mississippi. It's going to take place for the Clinton District School children on Saturday. Mark your calendar. The Clinton District, July the 25th, all day on Saturday. That's for the Clinton, but he's coming for the Jackson Public School System on Tuesday, July the 28th. Jackson, July the 28th. 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Got a lot of announcements. The one for August, I will bring them to you on next week. But on today, we have not a double, but a triple header. Coming up at 11 a.m. down at Cornerstone MB Church, Women in White. Reverend P.J. Williams, 1118 Martin Luther King Drive. It's going to be Sister Dolores Gardner Knight from Chapel Hill in Bolton, Mississippi. Women walking wisely with God, Proverbs 14:1-2. And then coming up at 2 p.m., you're going to go on over to Rising Sun for the pastor and first lady's anniversary.
It starts at 2 p.m. Reverend James and Sharon Scholes. The pastor speaking on today will be John R. Johnson, Jr. from Morningstar right here in the city of Jackson. But now, come on now. It's time. It's time for Garfield Brown and Family 58-year anniversary celebration. Mr. TikTok himself has special guests coming all the way out of East Texas. He got them all over. He's coming from Jackson, Fentonia, Waynesburg. We got them coming out of Laurel, Crystal Springs. But now, the host is going to be Brother Greg Flowers and Pastor Dalton. This is the 58-year, starting at 3 p.m. It's going to be at Shekinah Glory at 485 West Northside Drive. You don't want to miss it. If your name is not printed on the flyer, don't feel slighted. You're still invited. Brother Garfield is welcome each and everyone to come and take a part. But before we go, I just want to leave you with a thought for today. And today, we're going to be coming out of the book of Psalms. Take time. Don't take but make time. Read the whole book for yourself to obtain your own understanding. But we're going to go to Psalm 90, 14 and 15. And it says, satisfy us early with thy mercy, that we may rejoice and be glad all of our days. Make us glad according to the days within thou hast afflicted us. And the years wherein we have seen evil. Take time, read it for yourself. Get an understanding for yourself. May the Lord add a blessing to the reading, the hearing, but most important, the doers of his most divine word. And just for a thought this morning, we're talking about God's grace and mercy. You see, the scripture, Psalms 90, 14 to 15, reveals a desperate prayer for God's mercy to replace past suffering with lasting joy. You know, King David cried out for mercy to replace his suffering and guilt with a clean heart and joy of salvation, according to Psalm 51 and 1. Jeremiah acknowledged that God's mercy replaced despair with a renewed sense of grace. Read it over in Lamentations 3, 22 and 23. And then Isaiah the prophet spoke of God's plan to replace suffering with glory. Now let's just look at the verse real quickly. Verse 14, it says, satisfy us early with the mercy, that we may rejoice and be glad all of our days. You know, satisfy us early. That means to be filled immediately or in the morning. It shows our desire to start each day completely content with God's grace rather than searching for fulfillment in other places. You know, when I wake up, and all through the day, I thank God for his grace, because true spiritual fulfillment cannot be found anywhere else, and it must come directly from God's loving kindness, mercy. God's steadfast love is the foundation of lasting love. And then grace, receiving that unearned love and unmerited favor of God. And then if we look at verse 15, it speaks of gladness, talking about joy. We question that God matched the joy of our future with the weight of our past suffering. It acts as a promise that God's restoration and comfort will outweigh the days and years of the difficult a person has endured. Let my future be at peace. Don't let me dwell in my past anguish. The scripture reflects back to Moses, to me, during the Israelites suffering their 40 years wandering in the wilderness. The verse expresses a deep need for God's presence to bring meaning and gladness after a long period of wandering and divine discipline. We as Christians find ourselves wandering today when we fall out of the will of God. The end of the verse speaks of seeing evil, referring to the witnesses expressing their tragedies, hardship, and other trials that we face on a daily basis. You see, the list can grow long. We can get distracted by so many times. We'll lose sleepless night. But the truth is, we're not meant to achieve satisfaction on our own. We have to turn it over to God. In every circumstance, we must do as Proverbs 3, 5, and 6. Trust in the Lord with all of our heart. Lean not to our own understanding. And in all of our ways, acknowledge him, and he'll direct our path. And then you ask him
to satisfy you. We don't need to wonder whether God's love for us is growing away or fading away, or will it fail? He told you in Hebrews 13:5, he'll never leave you nor forsake you. The steadfast love of God never ceases. His mercy never comes to an end. They are new every morning. Lamentations 3:22-23. My brothers and my sisters, while we suffer and life is short, God's grace has the power to override our past pain and bring healing and constant joy for the remainder of our days. I want you to stay focused, remain safe, and be blessed. And don't forget about all of the announcements on today. You got a triple header today, so. But please, don't forget about Brother Garfield Brown, 3 o'clock at Shekinah Glory, 4485 West Northside Drive. You got Cornerstone at 11 a.m. And then there's Reverend Shoulders over at Rising Sun at 2 p.m. Brother Percy, you all take us on out.

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3: Christ is still talking. Good morning, radio line. This is Pastor Shoulders, Outreach Minister of the Rising Sun Missionary Baptist Church. Well, thank you for allowing us to come into your home or your car. And once again, we send all of our prayers out to our sick and shut in. And certainly, we want to let you know today is the day we want to celebrate. We come to celebrate today for 33 years. I invite all of my friends and those that are part of the district and all of our friends to come by and share in this great celebration. 33 years. We'll be meeting here at the Rising Sun Missionary Baptist Church at 2 p.m. We invite all of our guests to come by and be a part. We want to thank all of you that have been mentioned our anniversary. Certainly, we're looking for our Brother Brown and Sister Brown to be in the house today. We're good friends. We thank God for them. And all of our sick and sharing, we send our prayers out to Willie Mae Farrell and Reverend George Farrell. We send our prayers out to the Blanchard family, Pat LaBelle, Lisa Lord, and Charles this morning. And we send our prayers out to Sister Brenda Blanchard and from Christian Mallet family members. They are traveling, going out of town for family reunion. So let us pray that they have a safe trip back. And we are praying for all murdering spirits this morning. We are praying for the Charstine Cobb family, funeralized her on yesterday morning. So, we go long church member with the Deacon Carnell Kitchen. We send our prayers out for him. And all Sister Andy Robinson, we send our prayers out. And all the Marie family that lost loved ones. As we go in prayer, Lord, we want to thank you for giving us the privilege of being your children. Lord, we pray that you would continue to bless us indeed. Lord, we pray this morning for all of those names under my voice, for whatever blessing you have for them, oh God. And then, God, give them the character of faith that we need to walk with him. Father, expand our influence, our reach this morning, our impact for your kingdom, that you may receive all the glory and honor. Remove, oh God, every hindering spirit

0: that is going on in our city. Lord, in us that we will cause us to spring back from all that you have for us. Help us to walk boldly in your will for us, O God, knowing that it is your hand that is guiding us. Lord, be with us as we step out in faith. And Lord, help us to pursue our purpose for all of our lives. We stand confident, O God, in you, trusting in you as our source, our protector. Keep us from any temptation, O God, that will lead us astray. O God, that will guard our heart. Please guard our heart and mind and body from any attack from the enemy, O God, that will set us, seek us to come to him, O God. Lord, we trust you in the Lord Jesus' name. We pray now that we will abide the need and accomplish for his will. In Jesus' name we pray. Amen. And certainly, let's get our thoughts in it. And let you know who keeps us on air. 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You need a headstone for your loved one. Or you can go by 466 the Highway 80 West. Tell Tanisha Carr and Carson and that I was talking about him on this radio station. Amen. And look, getting ready. Freddie Davis, he's getting ready for his family reunion at the Mount Nebo Missionary Baptist Church. They've got started. By 9 o'clock, he'll get kicked off and he'll be going through their family and friends. There are two other families in that. But don't forget, New Foundation Theological Seminary, 3805 Wendell, where now they're accepting application right now, dealing one student at a time. Give them a call. You can call Dr. Reverend West Jr. at 601-376-9533, or you can call Dr. Robert West Sr. at 601-620-233. And you tell them I was talking about them on this radio station. You tell them my name. 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So give them a call and tell Dr. West I was talking about it this morning on this radio station. He'll give you a discount on your registration. Don't just dream it. Go get it. CRW Truck Driving School. Look, Reverend Robinson at Truck Driving School. Look, you can give him a call at 601-968-8023, and you let him know Reverend Show was talking about him on this radio station. And he will give you, then you have to tell him that. He will give you a discount on your registration. Are you trying to get your CDLs or whatever you're trying to get to drive? They got plenty of jobs or open. And don't forget, Railroad Salter.
1: Thank you very much, Reverend. Good morning, everyone. This is Credell Calhoun. And as Reverend has said, Mel Luna Saw Company, 1250 Dewey Street. 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

0: voting and the Save America Act. And what the Save America Act does is try to stop you from voting. And what you do is make sure you get everybody that you know registered to vote. Every eligible voter need to get registered to vote. If every registered voter get registered and go to the poll, we don't have to worry about saving our democracy. Those votes will save the American democracy, but we have to do it this November, on November 3rd. Everybody that's eligible to vote needs to be at the poll voting. Everybody in this country need to be a committee of one, making sure that everybody get out to vote. Now, President Trump talked about the economy. He said it was going well. He talked about the war. It's going well. All of those are lies. He is the most vicious liar that I've ever heard. If he's talking, he's lying. That's the kind of person he is, and he doesn't want you to vote. Now, what you need to do in order to stop Trump and the Republicans, you have to make sure that this election is important to you. Support Democrats, financially and otherwise, making sure that Bennie Thompson, the House State District 2 in Mississippi, get reelected. And also, Scott Tolone is running for the United States Senate. And we can elect the first black senator in history from Mississippi this November. But we all have to get out and vote. That's so crucial. We can make it happen, ladies and gentlemen. It's up to us to make sure that we get out and vote like we've never voted before. With that, Reverend, back to you.
1: Certainly, we want to thank trustee for that information and give. And look, let me tell you something. We are having a back to school, Time to Shine Part 2, and Shakir Summers, our representative, is having this done. Is going to be at the Jackson Police Academy at 3000. St. Charles Street, Jackson, Mississippi. For more information, you can call her at 601-937-8673, and they'll be having free school supplies, haircut, food, drink, community resource program, anything you need to know, and plus, but Supervisor Creedy, I'm talking about, they'll be registering. If you hadn't registered, they'll be registering to vote that day over there also. If you need an advocate, somebody will help you. And we thank God again, Percy, for you. And we want to let you know this is a great day for us. I feel great because I've been in the ministry here at the Rising Sun for 33 years. And we're going to celebrate the 33 years. The First Lady family and I, we're going to be, and we want you to come by and enjoy a joyful evening and come on and sit down and dine with us. And we're going to have it at the Police Academy fellowship room, and we're going to be fellowshipping each other and eating. So come on by. Service start at 2:00 p.m. We invite you to come by and be a part of our 2:00 service here at the Rising Sun Missionary Baptist Church. And Percy, with that, and all of my friends, we thank you, Percy, all you do for the outreach ministry. Take us out.
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0: 2001 St. Charles Street, right here in Jackson, Mississippi. 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We now ask you to join us for Brother Alfred Brown of the Dixieland Spiritual Singers, brought to you by New Fellowship Baptist Church, 1560 Whiting Road, where Reverend Dr. James E. Funches Jr. is the pastor. 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
1: Good
0: Brown.
1: Good morning out there, ladies and gentlemen. This is Alfred Brown here on this great, great, great progress. Another day, the Lord has sent. Let us all be glad and rejoice in it. Greater St. Luke, like to thank everybody for coming out on last Sunday for their friends and family. And Sons of Abraham, like to thank everybody for that great anniversary. And today, don't forget about the great anniversary over there at Rising Sun at 2 o'clock. And then Brother Garfield Brown at 3. Now, let us go to the throne of grace. Father, once again, we want to thank you, Lord, for this moment in this hour. Father, we want to thank you, Father, for what you have brought us through and brought us to, Father. Father, we ask you now, forgive us for our sins, those that are known and unknown. Father, in doing this, we're going to be also careful, give you all the honor, the glory, and the praise. In Jesus' name, amen. Now we're going to go to the voice of New Fellowship.
2: We'd like to say good morning to all of you in radio land. We thank the Lord for you this morning. This is Dr. James E. Francis, Jr., New Fellowship Baptist Church. We are at 1560 Whiting Road in Jackson, Mississippi. We thank the Lord for your listening in this morning. Amen. That God may bring a message to you this morning with understanding, and that you may know his will. Amen. As he ministered to you through the Holy Spirit. And we are like to, amen, invite your attention to the book of 1 Corinthians. 1 Corinthians chapter 3. And we just like to look at about 7 verses there and try to bring a thought or understanding to what God is saying to us, amen, in his last and evil day. We thank the Lord for Brother Brown bringing us on, amen, and those that in radio land that are listening. 1 Corinthians chapter 3 began by saying, "And I, brethren, could not speak unto you as unto spiritual, but as unto carnal, even as unto babes in Christ. I have fed you with milk and not with meat, for hitherto ye were not able to bear it, neither yet now are ye able, for ye are yet carnal. For whereas there is among you envy and strife and divisions, are ye not carnal and walk as men? For while one say, I am of Paul, and another, I am of Apollos, are ye not carnal? Who then is Paul, and who is Apollo? But ministers by whom ye believe, even as the Lord gave to every man, I have planted, Apollos watered, but God gives the increase. So then neither is he that planteth anything, neither he that watereth, but God that gives the increase. May the Lord bless the reading and the hearers, holy and divine word. And today we just, amen, want to talk to you today about a subject, growing in Christ. Growing in Christ. And God, amen, expect that when we, amen, saved, when we have been delivered, he expects us to start growing. Amen. And it's where you get your information and how you, amen, understand the information that, amen, that God has given you is how you use the information. And when we look at the Bible, it tells us, amen, when we listen to the word of God, our behavior will change. And God wants you to have full understanding of who he is in your life. The natural man cannot understand the things of God. It has to be spiritual to understand spiritual things. He has to be one that, amen, can receive the word.

0: Word of God through a spiritual, amen, lens. You have to be warned and understand that God will lift you up from, amen, all the things that the flesh, amen, will cause you not to understand. He will clear your eyes, your mind, all that up if you will listen to the Word of God. We are laborers with God, amen, in His vineyard. Here, amen, He developed us through His Word. Here, Paul, amen, deals with, amen, the Corinthians, and he's trying to, amen, get them understanding that they must grow in the Word of God, grow in grace. The Bible tells us to grow in grace, and they must start growing. There's a lot of people that have been, amen, saved for a long time, but, amen, they lack, amen, growth in their life. And we, amen, must understand that we must study to show ourselves approved unto God, that a workman needeth not to be ashamed, but rather devise the word of truth. And we must start growing, amen, to be fed, to be solid in our growth. Amen. As a Christian, amen, we must, amen, move away from the milk, move away, amen, from the things that, amen, that, amen, we are not growing, the meager thing that, amen, that a child, amen, needs to know that he has to grow. That he has to get better understanding, amen, and he must get more understanding to be able to, amen, to fight against the wile of the enemy. The Apostle Paul, amen, tells, amen, them, as he points out, amen, their weakness was, they, amen, was leaning on who was a better speaker, who was a better preacher, who was a better deliverer. Amen. When Paul went to Corinthians, amen, to start the church, amen, as he, amen, moved on and, amen, went other places, Apollo came along. Therefore, they start comparing Apollo with Paul and trying to, amen, surmise who was the better speaker, who I got saved under, where I got delivered under. And therefore, they, amen, went thinking about, amen, one is better than the other. But listen, the Bible is not trying to put one preacher against another one, one church against another one. But God is trying to join us up with him. And it doesn't matter, amen, that this man, Paul, apostle, because it's God that gives the increase. It's not, amen, so much as him, amen, doing it, but God is doing all the work. So one man comes in, amen, feeds you, amen, then another comes in and water what he has already fed you, that you may start growing in God's word, amen. The natural eye cannot see the things, amen, of God. It must be seen, amen, through a power of the Spirit of God. God expects us to begin a pattern of growth. As we learn more about his salvation, we cannot, amen, amen, move from, amen, that baby state if we, amen, still live in the flesh. We will not produce the thing that God wants us to produce. We will not produce the love that God wants us how to love one another. We won't have the peace of God that surpasses all understanding. We will not have the long suffering if we are still on milk. Paul wants to move to, amen, as he said, and there he want to move to, amen, them eating meat. In other words, eating stronger things, having a better understanding of who God is and why he sent Jesus to save the lost. Amen. And we must understand that. And the only way to do that, amen, to move from these things. And Paul, amen, tells them, amen, they're still in their baby state. They're carnal-minded. Carnal-minded means that they still have their mind on the things of the world. And when we are saved, we have to move our minds away from the things of the world. Paul said in verse 3, for ye are yet carnal. For whereas there is among you envy, and there's a lot of envy, amen, in churches today, amen, and strife, and not only that, but division, amen. When I talk about the church, and when I say church, I'm not talking about just one church in every corner. I'm talking about the totality of the whole church, the body of Christ, and God, amen, wants us all to grow in the same way, amen. Are ye not come and walk as men? He's telling them, if you're holding on to all these things, envy, strife, and division, he's saying then you must be still carnal. You're walking as, amen, men that don't know the Lord. Amen. And we're saved, we ought to walk different. We ought to not have this, the amen, it's in our spirit, envy and strife, a bitterness in our life. We should have the love of Christ in our life. For while one say, I am of Paul and none say I am of Apollo. And that is not what God wants us to do. That is not how God wants us to look at life. He wants us to see it that he is the one that, amen, that's feeding us. He's the one. He's our true shepherd. He's feeding us. He's the one that, amen, is developing our growth, amen, through hearing the word of God. Amen. We hear the word of God. Yes, the word of God is sharper, amen, powerful than a two-edged sword. Cuts all down the marrow. It is the word of God. We are given to that by ministers, amen, prophets and all of these things, evangelists, we're given that. But when it comes down to who, amen, really, amen, is behind it, is God that does the work in our life. It is the Spirit of God that works in our life, that moves us, amen, from the carnal man to a spiritual man. They were still carnal-minded. They were not walking in the wisdom and the power of God. And you must walk in the power of God and the power of God's might. You must continue to walk in that way. Stay in the word of God. Amen. If you want to be, amen, richly, amen, blessed in God's word, you must stay in the word of God. You must stay there, amen, that God may start using you, amen, in his word. Look what the Bible says, and I want to move on to, amen, another verse. I want to move over, amen, to the book of Hebrews, amen, and see what Paul is saying and what the writer is saying here, amen, verse 12, chapter 5, verse 12. For the time you ought to be teachers, ye have need that one teach you again, which be in the first principle of the oracle of God, and become such as have need of milk and not of strong meat. He's the writer is trying to tell them, amen, there ought to be a time where you ought not to be, amen, you ought to be unlearned by now, but now it seems as though you need teaching. You're trying to teach others, but you need teaching. And we need, amen, to hold on to God's word that God may teach us the things that we may teach others. And if you are not changing your life, you can't teach others about, amen, how God operates in our lives. And you have to start operating, amen, according to the word of God. If you start operating that way, you can teach others about what, amen, God is doing in your life. Amen. I heard the Bible talks about, amen, David. Amen. Psalm 51, David said, amen, Lord, when you save me, when you deliver me, then I'll go out, I'll teach others. I'll tell other folks about you. I'll let other folks know that you, amen, are able to save and deliver. Able, amen, to bring us out of darkness into the marvelous light. You're able to do that. And I will tell other folks, amen, who you are. God wants us, amen, to grow. Move away from corrupt behavior. Move away from all the bad information that folks are giving out there and stick with the word of God. Stick with what God's word is saying and not what folks are saying. And we are to labor in the word of God. We are to study the Bible, say, to show thyself approved unto God, that a workman needeth not to be ashamed, but rightly divide the word of truth. Giving out God's word means that you must rightly divide the word of truth. You must tell what God is saying that you may be, amen, stronger in God's word, that you may help others to be stronger. Amen. Stick with the word of God. Stick with what God is saying and not what folks are saying, because what folks are saying is not always what God is saying to us in our lives. And God wants you to, amen, to start living the life and not just talking about the life, but living that life. Look what the Bible tells us in the book of 1 Peter, 1 Peter chapter 2. Look what it says, amen, begin that verse 1. Whereas laying aside all malice and all, amen, guile and hypocrisy and envies and all evil speaking, as newborn babes, desiring the sincere milk of the word, that ye may grow thereby. If so be ye have tasted, the Lord is gracious. Start growing. Start growing. Start, amen, start developing better, amen. All the confusion, all the, amen, the anger, the bitterness that happens in the church should not be happening. It's happening because, confusion because, folks are not growing. You need to start growing. If you want to, amen, help other folks, then you must grow up. You must, amen, get off of, amen, just milk and start, amen, eating a little stronger food. with better understanding. Your eyes, your ears, all your mind must change. The Bible says, let this mind be in you, the once in Christ Jesus. Amen. Let that mind be there, that you may be one that will help others start growing in Christ. And we hope and pray you got something out of the mess today. And may God bless you and may God keep you.
1: Yeah, you have it. Come on out at 10:30 for the rest of the story. Don't forget about Rising Sun at 2 o'clock and Brother Godfrey Brown at 3. And as we always say on this program, don't count the things you do. Do the things that count. Take us on home now, bro.
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3: 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Williams. Now, here are your hosts, Evangelist Barbara Green and Sister Stephanie Jackson.
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0: want to thank God for being able to be back here again. I want to thank our DJs for getting us on, helping us out this morning. We just thank and praise God for all he have done and what he's still doing in our lives, and we just want to give him glory and praise. And we are sending our program out to the sick and shut in, to the bereaved family, downhearted, discouraged, wherever you may be on this morning. And we just want to let you know a special, special prayer for my sponsor, Pastor Dr. J.B. William. He's under the weather right now, and but God bounce him back like a rubber ball. He don't stay down long, y'all. Pastor William, just hang in there. You know, we know you'll be trying to get up and get out of there, so, but just hang on down there, and everything's going to be all right. And we are praying for Pastor J.B. William. He's been in the hospital, but he is home. And you all keep him lifted up in your prayers. And their service time every Sunday, their Sunday school 9:30 a.m. Sunday worship 10:45 a.m. Tuesday Bible study 6:30 p.m. And that's located at 3023 Percy V. Simpson Drive right here in Jackson. And again, pastor by none other than Dr. J.B. William. He's a founder and the pastor. And also, he's located at 3023 Percy V. Simpson Drive. And all you got to do is just go on by there and study. He got people there taking on, and then is able. He done equipped them to, hey, he may be out for a minute, but hey, he got somebody carrying service on. So go on over there and see him be in the service with them on this morning. If you're looking for a church home or somewhere to go to get the word, go on over there. He got them equipped, and I know he is because I've been a part of it. So he equipped them to handle it when he's not able to be there. So Pastor William, just JB, just take him. You know, we got PJ William and JB William. We're talking to Pastor JB William, my homeboy, this morning as well. And we're going to send the program out. Also, don't forget about Reliable Auto Care. At six, you can call them at 601-702-8227. And they are located at 200 Presto Lane, 200 Young Men's over there, Garfield and Young Men. And they're over there at the old Power Body Shop. The late Deacon Power over there, where he used to be when he was here before the Lord called him home. So they're over there. So go over there and pal now, though, to those young men over there, and let them take care of your bent, whatever it is on your car. Go on over there and see what all they're doing, a little everything. So go over there and just be over there with them. And again, I want to remember all the bereaved family. We remember the Henderson family, the late brother Cleophas Henderson. God had him here for 102 years old and was still doing things, still taking care of himself in the last few days before the Lord called him out of here. We want to send prayers out to his whole family, his sons, his children, all of them, his daughter, and all of them. We are sending our prayers for them. We all came along together. And down there at Bolden Funeral Home, he used to be down around there. Ned, hey, we know you're going to miss him down there from being around there, keeping y'all in check. So we are continuing to pray for all those around Bolden that have got a great warrior, a legend from, that was in Bolden, hey, for 102 years. God spared him to be here with us. We are sending our prayers to that family as well. We're sending our prayers to the Kelly family, the passing of their loved one, Lorene and Margaret, you all in your ancient thing. We're sending our prayers to her that lost her son, Brother Leonard Kelly. I think he used to work for the city or the county, one of them. But we are sending our prayers for them. We are also praying for the Robinson family. The late Deacon J.B. Robinson, hey, Charles Steen, they funeralized her on yesterday. Ray, I was glad to see you and the other, and the baby. So we weren't able to be with y'all on yesterday, but we had you in our prayers. So we continue to lift the Robinson family up as well. And to all of those, wherever you may be, those in the hospital, Mr. Charles, we still got you lifted up, got you in prayer as well. Again, this program going out to all the sick and shut in. Deacon Jane Green, them down there, hoping all you all is well as well, especially Pastor PJ and Williams, and also Mr. Bolden, Reverend Clifton Jackson Sr. We are remembering all of you all. If our voice can be heard, wherever you is, we remember you this morning. We're going to turn it over to Sister Stephanie.
1: Good morning, radio listeners. It's a blessing to be back on air once again. A special good morning to my very own Pastor Will, and to the First Lady, Sister Will, and to the sons of High, Reverend Quincy Brown, to his lovely wife, Sister Brown, and Ella James Williams. Special good morning also to you and to all the Cornerstone members from the outside to the inside. Special good morning to the Pastor Aid Committee, Evangel Green.
0: All right. Also, don't forget Pastor Jenkins and the First Lady. We got you lifted up. Sister Moreland, Hattie Moreland, we continue to pray for you. You still have been on the well as well. So we are praying for all the members, all the Sister Lucinda Hawk and our choir member. We please listen prayers for her. And we are praying for all the members at Rose Hill that's on our sick list down there. All those White Chapel and Sister Rainey, hey, tell them we're praying for Sister Glory Cotton, all of y'all. We're praying for all y'all as well and to wherever you may be. And Evangeline Reed, we thank God for you all that always keeping us in your prayers. Sister Function, thank you for what you've done this morning. God bless you, Minister Function. You and your family, we are praying for you and Lawson of your nephew as well. And right now, we're going to get ready to go and we're going to give you our announcement before we go in prayer, because we're going to let God do what he do this morning with this prayer, because we know we all standing in need of prayer. Today is what's going on, Sister Stephanie.
1: All right. Today is the day right here in the Cornerstone Missionary Baptist Church Women's Day program. Women's in White, that's today, July 19, 2026, at 11 a.m. And then our morning service. And our guest speaker will be no other than Sister Dolores Garner Knight from Chapel Hill, MB Church, Bolton, Mississippi. And the theme is Women Walking Wisely with God, Proverbs 1:14-2. So we invite you to come by and share in if you can make it in on our Women's Day program, Vance Green.
0: All right, you don't want to miss this speaker. I tell you, she's one great speaker of God, and she's a woman to let God use her. And I tell you, that material come from the big town of Bolton down there, Chapel Hill down there, our home down there. She's going to be in the house this morning. I tell you, if you are able to come on by, I know a lot of you in the service, but I tell you what, we just going to let God have his way here on this corner this morning. And also at 3 o'clock, we're going to journey down to Cedar Grove with Malcolm Johnson. He's going to do his first sermon this morning and this afternoon. And then we're going to swing back to TikTok. We are coming back over there with you after we leave, Michael. We're going to be rolling with the traveling shoes on today, but we're going to try to make what God let us make. And again, don't forget, and I want to say happy birthday to Sister Mary Brown. We celebrated her birthday on yesterday. We was with them on yesterday, and they had a great time. The children gave her a great time for her 87th birthday. And she wants to thank everybody for coming in on with them. And the sons of Abraham want to thank everybody for sharing in on with them on last week as well. And again, we just want to say, come on to Cornerstone. We go on and see the grove with Malcolm, and then we're coming on back over there, TikTok on Northside Drive, right down from College Funeral Home. Y'all won't miss them because cars going to be everywhere. So just come on and be over there with each and every one. It's enough to go around. And again, keep everybody lifted up in prayer. So this is prayer for my sister Bertha. Hey, you got to get on out and come on out of this, sister girl. It's time for you to come on back down here. Take your chair and get in the corner so you can keep us straight down here. Come on, Bert. We're waiting on you, darling. We got to come on out. The Lord just letting you, waiting on you to make your step and come on. So you can come on back down here and take and get your chair where you are in the corner and point it, direct your children which way to go. And we're going to thank God for it because we already know what he can do. And we are sending our prayers to everybody this morning. If we don't call your name, God sees, he knows, and he cares. We're going in prayer. Father God, Sister Joanne Owens over there in Brandon, we can't forget about you, Lord. We thank you all for you being a supporter of this program and also encouraging to Evangeline Green. Father God, we are coming in the mighty name of Jesus right now. We thank you, O Jehovah Jireh. We thank you for your healing power. We thank you for your virtuous power that you taught us this morning. And Father, we didn't deserve it, but your grace and your mercy, God, you have mercy on us. And you let us roll on a little while longer so we can get out of the house in order that when you come back and call the road, God, we'll be able to answer to the call. Father, we want to thank you right now. Touch everyone that's going through sickness right now. Father, you carried out of sickness to the cross, and we know you the healer. You said about your strength, we were here, Pastor J.B. Williams. Hallelujah, right now, God. Touch your body right now, oh dear God. Touch all those that are going through whatever they're going. Minister Charles, oh dear God. And all of those that are going through with pain wrapped in their body, oh God. So bless the Jacob, oh God. Touch her from the crown of her head to the sole of her feet, oh God. Penetrate through her body, oh dear God. You are able to do it, and I know you will, and I know you can. You told the lame man to take up the bed and walk. You're still doing those things, oh dear God. You open the blind eye to see medicine, course, and blind. You open
2: open the blinded eyes, man, that they can see, oh God, and tell all the goodness and the mercy of your King. Father, we know you're able right now, God. Thank you for strengthening Pastor William, oh God, PJ William right now, dear God. Penetrate his body. Go through them veins and muscles, dear God. Father, we know you're able. Be on the bone to know, dear God. Father, we know you can and we know you will, oh Jehovah Jireh. You are healer. You are King of kings. You are Lord of lords. You are a present help in time of trouble. Lord, we need you like never before. Look upon all these young people, oh God. Keep them in your hand. Take them out of Satan's hand, God. Cast them ten our thoughts, oh God. Father, we know you can. Oh, they're fighting, oh God. They out there on the wall fighting, oh God. Letting them know it is a horrible Shandakoe. It is an honor serving a true and living God, oh dear God, Jehovah. We thank you right now this morning, oh God. And we love you, we praise you, God. Have mercy upon your people all over the world. On our president, God. We put him in your hands. You already got him, oh God. We're putting him in all the police, all of those that are trying to hurt your people. God, we all are your people. You made us all. We belong to you, no matter what creed, gray color we may be. We are your creature. You made us out of your image, oh dear God. And Father, we thank you right now. We love you. Look upon every door that's been opened in your name, God. Every church door open. Your pastor, let them take their rightful place, oh God, and reach out to souls. And not about them, but reach out to bring a soul into the kingdom, oh God. In the mighty name of Jesus, we do pray. Amen and thank God. Amen and amen. All right, we are getting ready to. So, Stephanie, you got some more you come over.
1: All right. Thank you, Evangelist Green. Program guide for this morning and our Wednesday program going to be none other than Sister Dorothy Dupree. And coming up this Saturday, the Home Mission Committee is getting ready to have a fish fry. They're having catfish and pan trap. If you need more information, you can contact the president, Sister Carolyn James. You can call her at 601-201-0983. And if you want that fish hot and fresh, just call the church and they'll drop it and let us know you're on your way at 601-948-8945. And I have some special birthday I'd like to send out to Evangeline. Happy belated birthday to you.
2: Amen.
1: And also today is my cousin Phil's birthday. Happy birthday, Phil.
2: That's cool.
1: Around here at Cornerstone. Today is his
2: right
1: big day. And Reverend Brown, his wife, Sister Brown, had one on yesterday on the 18th. But coming up on Monday the 27th, no other than our pastor P.
2: It's going to be sunny.
1: Our pastor P.J. Williams, and also my daughter, Sister Veronica Williams, have one on the 28th. And also that would have been Brother Claude's birthday.
2: Amen.
1: And keep in mind, coming up August the 9th, getting ready to celebrate our pastor's 29th year anniversary. So get ready for that. We're getting ready to roll out the carpet for him. Cornerstone, y'all get ready. That'll be at 3 p.m. The guest speaker will be no other than Mike Gibson. Thank you, Evangelist Green. Just remember, keep our children, lift it up and pray.
2: All right, you're 7 days right now. You ain't out, baby. I got a program for the soul son, but Pastor William is the 27th. And you said, well, Clyde would have been on the 28th, so we said a happy, happy birthday as well to him. And Sister Marie Evangeline, hey, we got you on that, the 16th birthday this week. To all our Julys, happy birthday to all you all. Let me serious note you all. I tell you what, they say, and they begging people to go out and vote. If you don't register, don't just register. You need to do some work with that register. Get out and cast your vote, and Lord, let you be able to turn things around. It's your vote that's going to count. Get up off yourself, the people that died, that we may have the right to vote and do all that. Yeah, go and do what you need to do to help yourself. Don't wait on everybody else to do what you need to for you. You got to do some work for yourself. And to this time, next Sunday, we're getting ready to get out of here. God bless you, Lord. We'll see you this morning, 11 o'clock.
1: Man.
2: With the women and white, you better come on. You're gonna miss a blessing from the Lord because we gonna know we got a word coming from the Lord. Sister Dolores Garner from our night going from down there in Chapel Hill in Bozeman. To this time next week, may God bless you and hear you pray for one another. We are gone, DJ. You can take us out.
1: Amen.
3: 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We ask you to please join them again next Sunday at 8:30 right here on WOAD. 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Williams with the Cornerstone Missionary Baptist Church, Pastor Jerome Kyles with the Traveler's Rest Outreach Program, and Reverend Benjamin Bolden. 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
4: Hello. Good morning, good morning, good morning to our listeners out in radio land. Call a friend, call a neighbor, let them know the Cornerstone Outreach Program was on the air. Once again, but not the Cornerstone Outreach Program, is getting ready for the judgment. All right, getting ready for the judgment, and we'll be leaving here. Baby, we all better get ready for the judgment, because the Lord is calling them day by day, and we need to get our house in order. So we continue to pray for those the Lord have called, and those on the sick bed, and doctors have walked away from them. God is still able to do anything but fail. So we're sending this program out this morning to the Robinson family, the passing of Sister Charlestine Cole Robinson. That's their daughter, the late Deacon J.B. Robinson. Y'all know, been around Morning Star when they was under the hill. And Ray, we're sending out to him, that's his son. Ray and the rest of the Robinson family, we're sending our condolences out to you, and when they able to be there on yesterday with y'all, but God is still able, and we're moving slow. Also, want to say good morning to the Henderson family down around Orange Hill in that area. We are praying for that family, the funeralizing of Brother Cleo Henderson on yesterday as well, the young man. Lord, let him see the 102 years old and still in his right mind, still driving. So God is still good, children. So let's continue to pray for each other. We pray, ask y'all to pray for my wife. She's still in Philly, but she's still trying to come back this way. And want to thank those who have been calling, Reverend William, and praying for me, because we've been moving slow. So if y'all don't see me around, that's what we're going on. We're not able to get around like we used to. So we just want you to continue to pray for all of us that stand. Sister Raina, good morning to you. Thank you. And Sister Reed, thank you all so much for remembering us. And again, we're praying for you. And again, all of those that stand in the need of prayer. All right, we're going to Minister Kevin. He got some words for you this morning.
5: Good morning. Good morning, Radio Land, New Travel Ridge family, Cornerstone family, Pastor Kyle, your First Lady Kyle, my First Lady, Tasha Simmons, Reverend Bold, and your First Lady. Good morning to you out there. Your First Lady, Rev. And then we'll be doing New Travel Rest every morning is start with Sunday school at 10 o'clock, I'm sorry, and start after that praise and worship service starts at 11:15. We have a Bible study we do every Wednesday night at 6 o'clock. Come fill the seat with us. And today, come out to celebrate with us. Big Creek is having their 154th church anniversary at 1 o'clock. 1:30, I'm sorry. And Pastor Kyle, our pastor very own, is gonna come up there and give out the word. Y'all come on and celebrate with us. That's 1:30 today at Big Creek. Come on down and celebrate with us. And I have a word that the Lord placed on my heart that's coming from the book of Mark. And I'm first chapter. And I'm gonna start right there at the 11th verse, and it says, "There came a voice from heaven saying, Thou art my beloved son, in whom I am well pleased. And immediately the spirit driveth him into the wilderness, and he was there in the wilderness 40 days tempted of Satan, and was with the wild beasts, and the angels ministered unto him." Now I want to extract three questions real quick. I want you to put on your mind out here. Who driving you? What's the drive in you? Who leading you? Because he came right behind that in 15, and he said, "The time is fulfilled. The kingdom of God is at hand." He said, "Repent, you, us. We got to repent. Whatever sin we got, repent, turn around and go the other way and come to Christ." And he said, "Believe in the gospel." This gospel, got to believe in him. Not just his hand, not those miracles. Believe in him. Repent. Let him put some new within you. He want to put some new within you, but he can't use the old mindset, Rev.
4: All right. You heard it. You heard it. You heard it. All right. Once again, now, don't forget about all the things I'm telling you about. Again, God is still good. I want to say, hear it about. Pastor's going to be at 1:30 this afternoon.
6: Yes, sir.
4: At Big Creek. That's right. He's going to be doing the church anniversary. So those in that area, y'all go by and see Minister Cal. He's going to handle it. I mean, he's going to handle it. But let me tell you, this morning at 11 o'clock, good morning this morning at 11 o'clock, we'll be having Women's Day program right here. Women and white. They're already getting ready. First lady, get them moving this morning. Make some phone calls. That's right. Call them in. Call your markers in this morning. That's right. All the members, y'all call up the ladies and tell them come out and help support this program is after this morning. That's right. Sister Nikes is going to be bringing them, speaking to the women today. So y'all come on out and be a part of that. Amen. Trying to find. She was right there when my daughter graduated. That's right. So we're going to say good morning to her. And come on out now. It's going to be at 11 o'clock. Sister Stephanie, come on. And so make sure we get the right day. You got to keep me informed. What's going on, Sister Stephanie?
1: Thank you, Pastor William. Today is today. We're getting ready to have our Women's Day program. That's today, Women's in White. Yes, Sunday, July the 19th, 2026 at 11 a.m. And our guest speaker will be Sister Dolores Garner Knight from Chapel Hill MB Church, Bolton, Mississippi. Women walking wisely with God, Proverbs 14:1-2. Everyone is welcome to come out and enjoy this woman of God. And guess what?
4: Yeah.
1: Our program guide will be no other than Sister Dorothy Dupree. Everyone know her. Sister Dorothy Dupree.
4: Right.
1: So come on out and meet us here this morning, 11 a.m. served, Women's Day in program. We are ready. Thank you, Pastor.
4: All right, you heard it. You heard it. You heard it. You heard it. Now you heard it saying, come on out, and Sister Dupree. That's right. She's going to be taking care of the business. That's right. Walking the flow. That's right. All right. Bring them on out. Rose, come on out. Come on out, Rose. Come on out. And that's right. Y'all just come on and be with us this morning in the service this morning. We'll do that for Women's Day. All right, then. Don't forget. Don't forget also now this afternoon at 3 o'clock, the time have come. Malcolm Johnson, the time have come. The time have come. That's right. Today is the day. We're going all the way up at Cedar Grove with Pastor Danny Holland, the fine pastor, and he will be preaching his trial sermon this afternoon. That's right. It's going to be at 3 o'clock, and all Rose is going to be leading there. So y'all come on, and he got friends and come all the way out of town to be with him. That's right. Pastor Lipsy, all the way out of Memphis, Tennessee. That's right. He's going to be right there. He said, look, Michael, I'm coming down here, and I want to see that. I want to be a part of it. You know, him and Reverend Pope used to be together all the time, and a lot of time I asked him, now, which one of y'all going to be the shop? You or Pope? Now, Lipsy got shop, and Reverend Pope, y'all know Reverend Pope got shop. So we always fun one another with, when he's come here to be with Pastor Pope Senior. He's going to be with Malcolm this afternoon as well. And look for all his friends to come on out and be a part of that this afternoon at 3 o'clock. And again, don't forget about it now. Let me tell you also, Reverend Washington wants you to come on out and be a part of his big anniversary that's going to be coming up. That's right, the first Sunday at 2 o'clock. It's going to be over there at Whitechapel. Mr. Baptist Church, Pastor Marvin Booker is a fine pastor over there, and all those going to be leading there because Reverend Washington, they done construction on his church, so he's going to the church he belongs to. He's going over there to be a part of that. So mark your calendar to be with him that first Sunday. Then double back that second Sunday right here at Cornerstone. We'll be celebrating Pastor and First Lady 29th year of pastoring here on this ditch. And again, thank the Lord for you putting up with Pastor William for 29 years. And we thank the Lord for you been showing your love to the Cornerstone Church family. Thank y'all. Been already working hard trying to make this day special for Reverend William because we're getting old and Father Time is about to run us down. So we know God is still able, though. I say he's still able to do anything before. So come on out. Whew. who's going to be the speaker, Reverend Williams? The same young man is going to be over there with Reverend Washington, the first son of Pastor Michael Gibson of the Mount Sinai, Mr. Baptist Church, Pig and Rest out of Clinton. They all look at this young man has been known to move, and the Lord has been using him, and he always showed love to Reverend Williams all through the year, during Father's Day, whatever, he'll stop by and show him some love, and I appreciate that, Michael, because his father preached this last sermon. On the way, he headed to Reverend White. He said, the Lord told me to stop by here. And he preached this sermon, last sermon that he preached was ready at Cornerstone. So we're going to have a good time. Y'all come on out and be a part of that as well. And again, don't forget about what we're telling you about, all of these things that's coming up. We're going to tell you more about when we come back at 9:30. But we want you to know God is still good. And members of Kevin, once again, let us know if you have anything else and let them know where your pastor's going to be.
6: It'll be at Big Creek today. Today, 1:30. Come on in and fill a seat with us and celebrate 154 years of what God has done for Big Creek. Come on in. Pastor Kyle will be there. Got a good word for all of us to lift us up, to give us what God has to say, what we need to do. But 1:30, Big Creek. Big Creek Road.
4: You heard it. You heard it. You heard it. So come on out and be with us. Pastor, that's right. I'm Bowling said he's going to be in the house, you know. If Dad and Mama used to run that joker in the church, he'd be standing outside and they go out sitting there. Y'all go in there and tell Ben to get on this church. So they don't have to do that now.
6: Yes,
4: he'd be standing at the door, welcome you in.
6: Yes, sir.
4: So we want to thank you. We have someone standing at the door right here welcome you when you come to Cornerstone. Pee-wee all over the place. Make sure Brother William get his water. Thank you, Brother Pee-wee, and again, praying for you as well and to all of those that's on the weather. I want to say good morning to them. And don't forget all the things you heard us talk about today, Women's Day, at 11 o'clock. So come on out and be a part. And we're praying for those who are sick on the sick bed. Sons and the doctor have walked away and said they can't do them no good, and they give up on them. But God don't give up on them. He had the last say. I say he had the last say. I've had family members. The doctor told us y'all can go ahead on and start making arrangements for him. And I tell you what, they told me, I'm going home. And she got on a bus and went all the way to Starfield, Mississippi with us. And we had a good time. And she lived about 2 more years longer than the doctor said she was going to make it, because they say you can make arrangements now. So don't worry about that. Don't worry about that. Whatever God got for you. It's for you, and when he calls your name.
6: Yes, Lord.
4: That's when he calls your name. Ain't no doctor in Jackson or nowhere else can keep you him, baby.
6: My Lord.
4: Ain't no one can keep you him but the Lord.
6: Yes, Lord.
4: He give you another chance. So we are just asking, don't give up. Keep on praying for your loved one. And again, those on the sick bed, let's continue to pray for each other. Will you do that for me? But old clock on the wall said, your time is about to get out of here, but don't forget about the day at 11 o'clock. Women's Day right here at Cornerstone, and all these friends around here, y'all come on this morning and show up here at Cornerstone at 11, and then 3 o'clock we're gonna head up around Pig and Rest. We're gonna be with Pastor preacher. That's right, we're gonna be preaching this first, Malcolm Johnson. Get ready, son. All right, we gone. Take it out.
6: Yes, Lord.
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0: difference. The number don't matter when the Holy Spirit is present. Give the Spirit a praise. Thank you. I'm a firm believer. We can't do nothing without the Spirit of God. God, Holy Spirit, is a brother. You're just saying word and singing song. But God's Spirit speaks to the heart. It touches souls. It breaks yokes. It's lifted those down spirit up. Those that have a rough week, the Spirit said, you made it. Thank God for the word of God.
1: That's it.
0: I was glad when they said unto me, let us go into the house of the Lord. That's something to celebrate the 4th of
1: April. That's it.
0: That's what you ought to be celebrating. That we can come into the house of the Lord and celebrate him and give him glory. Thank God for the music department. Give him a hand. Praise God. Thank God for Jesus, the Lord, the trustees. Thank God for each one that make up this assembly. Yes. God have you here for a reason.
2: Yes,
0: God knows we need him. Yes. And if we ever need him, we need him now. Yes. Thank God for Elder Sheriff Hampton. Thank you for your faithfulness and your willingness to serve.
1: Amen.
0: That's what we talked about in the Sunday school lesson. The centurion said, I ain't used to asking nobody that. I'm used to doing some telling.
2: Yes.
0: You go here, you go there, you do that. Yes. But you being Jesus. Yes. I recognize you. I ain't none of Abraham's son.
3: Yes.
0: But I do know you, God.
2: Yes.
0: And that's what we all have to recognize.
2: Yes.
0: Jesus is the Savior of the world.
2: Yes, he is.
0: I'm so thankful. And victory is mine today.
2: Wow.
0: That's my motto for this month. Victory is mine.
2: Yes.
0: Because see, when you get victory, you get love,
2: yes,
0: you get peace, long-suffering, yes, endurance,
2: yes,
0: the ability to resist the devil.
1: That's it.
0: Victory is mine.
2: Victory is mine.
0: I didn't say that Jesus ain't deal. Where is your victory?
1: Uh-huh.
0: Where is your sting?
3: Great.
0: Mountains will come against you, really. Your family will come against you.
1: Mm.
0: I saw a former co-worker. He said, you ain't been back. I said, no, I ain't been back out in the skillet. I don't feel good when I go out there. I don't feel they treated me right. I ain't got nothing against them. Right. Somebody would tell me, wait, my son, I saw your... And he said, you die as well. You tell him to send the rest of my money. That's what you tell him, I said. But God loves us all. But we're in a warfare.
1: That's it.
0: And you say what you want, we're in a warfare.
1: That's it.
0: And we need to know victory is out.
1: Mm-hmm.
0: But there's some difficult days ahead. You need to know that.
1: Mm-hmm.
0: All the prophets tried to warn. Amos tried to warn the people.
1: Mm.
0: Hey, there's an earthquake.
1: Mm.
0: Some difficult days. There's some difficult days ahead for America, for Mississippi, for Jackson.
1: That's it.
0: For Shady Road.
2: Yeah.
0: But victory is mine.
3: Yeah.
0: I don't know what you're doing, but victory is mine.
2: Yeah.
0: We'll ask you to take your Bible and go to Romans chapter 8. Sister Anna Jo Bells, let the word show the evidence of what you're saying.
2: Yes.
0: Now you're saying, you tell the people victory is there, but B got to go to the hospital.
1: Mm-hmm.
0: Somebody else got to go to court.
2: Mm-hmm.
0: Somebody else got to go deal with this. So where is the victory? In the word of God.
2: Yes.
1: Yeah.
0: Sad, I was depressed. I ain't going out though. We're going to ask you to stand and you turn to Romans chapter 8. Romans chapter 8. We're going to look at verse 31 to 39. And this is the evidence that you got the victory. The victory is yours.

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1: All day long, we are counted as sheep for the slaughter. Yet in all things, we are more than conquerors through him who loves us. For I am persuaded that neither death nor life, nor angel nor principality, nor powers, nor things present, nor things to come, nor heights, nor depth, nor any other creature thing shall be able to separate us from the love of God, which is in Christ Jesus, our Lord.
2: Amen.
1: We thank you, Lord, for your word. David said, thy word have I hidden in my heart, that I might not sin against you. Let your word encourage those that have their procedures, dear. Those having problems controlling their blood pressure. Those that are constantly in pain. The family, Lord God, they're like every door is open and nothing is being finalized, Lord God. Victory is theirs, Lord God. Mm-hmm. Be patient and wait on the Lord. Mm-hmm. I say again, be patient and wait on the Lord. Mm-hmm. You may be seated in the presence of the Lord. And just a simple thought, victory is mine today.
3: Yeah.
1: If God don't do anything else, I had victory this morning. I was able to shower, I was able to fix breakfast, I was able to meditate, have my devotion, got to Sunday school on time, and the Spirit of God is in this place.
3: Yes.
1: And other saints came to worship. I just looked out there and see the saints worshiping and praising God. They didn't come to hear the choir, they came to worship.
2: Mm-hmm.
1: It's a big difference when you come to worship.
2: Mm-hmm.
1: You feel the Spirit of God breaking you.
3: Yes.
1: Now, we're not exempt from that. And the question is, if God is for us, who can be against us? Now, Mrs. Annie Jo Bell come in again. And she made a good point. You don't know the trouble I'm having, Mr. Clinton. Family problem, marital problem.
4: Yeah.
1: Financial problem.
4: Yeah.
1: Problem with the clerk at the Popeye's chicken next time. They never get my order right. You know, with the nuggets that don't have no socks. To me, I didn't ask for them. No, I want some socks with them nuggets. So there's always going to be some kind of problem to deal with. And we have to understand it. But greater is he that's in me than is in the world. And that's why I've been trying to tell you, get out of the world. You can't be in Christ and in the world at the same time. It confused you.
3: Yeah.
1: You don't know who to put your trust in. But where is God when it happened? Why did God let me get fined? God didn't let you get fined. You can go to work. So I'm putting that on God. But now, it said, what then shall we say to these things? If God is for us, who can be against us? Now, I hate to tell you, it's in the book. John chapter 10. Don't go there now, you can write it down. John chapter 10, verse 10. And Jesus said this about the thief. The thief does not come except to steal and to kill and to destroy. We'll let ourselves do these things. I'll never be happy. God ain't never give me a soul, man. I'll never get a book. You're killing yourself.
3: Yes.
1: You're talking so negative. You got to be positive about these things.
4: Yeah.
1: I've been dealing with this science 3 weeks, but victory is mine. Yeah. It can't last forever.
2: Yeah.
1: I'm about to dry it up with the help of God. But I'm fighting. And I'm claiming victory.
3: Yeah.
1: So John telling you the devil is your enemy.
3: Yes.

0: waiting on Donald Trump to help you, you got a problem. And you saw his financial report, he's been doing very good. And that's what we're here. So now why not call God to help you? Somebody you can trust. He already, John and Joe, the devil came to kill.
1: Thank you for joining the Shady Grove Missionary Baptist Church broadcast. They invite you to come and worship with them any Sunday at 11 a.m. The church is located at 2110 Rest Ridgeway Street right here in Jackson, Mississippi. And please join them again next Sunday at 9 a.m. right here on WOAD. If you are feeling down, come and have fellowship with the overseer. Get your Bible and get ready to be blessed. It's time to have fellowship with the overseer. Now, here's your host, the overseer. You laugh. Take it away.

0: We now invite you to join us for the Cornerstone Baptist Church Outreach Program. The church is located at 1118 Martin Luther King Drive right here in Jackson, Mississippi. This morning's broadcast is hosted by Reverend P.J. Williams Sr. along with Reverend Benjamin Bolden. Now, here are your hosts, Pastor P.J. Williams and Reverend Benjamin Bolden.
1: All right. Thank you, young man. Thank you. Thank you so very much for getting us on this morning again. Everybody's getting on that song before the one of the last song. Hang that one around. We need that one on Sunday morning, that hard gospel song. So keep that on your chart all the time. We holler for that one. I love that song. Thank you so very much. All right. I want to say good morning to all our listeners in radio land. Call a friend, call a neighbor. Let them know the Cornerstone Outreach Program is on air once again and let you know what's going on in the neighborhood. That's right. You can tune in 103.5 FM on your dial, AAD. Let them know that you tune in this morning. All right. You can go on by page. That's right. Go on to Pastor P.J. Williams Facebook. We live this morning as well as we speak. So we want to say good morning to all our listeners out in radio land. We're sending this program out to all of those. All of those is under weather. We continue to pray for each and every one of you that have lost loved ones. We continue to pray again. We say we're praying for the Robertson family, the homegoing of Sister Charlestine Robertson. On yesterday at Morningstar, that's the daughter of the late Brother J.B. Robertson. He'd been around here on this station for many years. That's right. And with his daughter, they filmed live on yesterday. And we ask you for your prayers for her and Ray. We're praying for the family. Tell the rest of them, Rock, rest of them, let them know that we are praying for you all. That's right. We weren't able to be with you on yesterday. We're moving slow ourselves, but God is still able. Also, we're praying for the Henderson family down around Orange Hill, the pastor, Brother Cleotha Henderson, on yesterday as well. They called him Little Daddy around Boulder. That young man lived to be 102 years old and still getting around Ben Roman William the last time my son. So the Lord saw, called him home. So we are praying for that family as well and to all of those who have lost a loved one. Reverend Boulder will continue. We continue to pray for each other. All right. Once again, let me go ahead and say good morning. Good morning to the First Lady, Sister Belinda Williams. Good morning, darling. I hope you're feeling better. She's been dragging. Reverend Boulder, she's been dragging. So we pray that the Lord continue to get her the strength to come on through Women's Day today. That's right. They're going to be working hard. That's right. They're going to be in the house this morning. All the ladies going to be in charge this morning, y'all. So come on out and show us, men, how you do it. All right. I want to say good morning to her. Tristan, that's right. Wake up, Tristan. Wake him up. JJ, get up, son. I ain't tell you to stay up all night. You got to get up. All right. Let me say good morning to Sister Lula. How's it? Good morning to her. I hope that mother, Dr. Mother, hope she's feeling good this morning. We're praying for her. You come in the house, you're going to see her around here. That's right. She's going to be a part of that today as well. So come on by. She's been with us a long time. The older mother we have around here. So we say good morning to her. Sister Mary Houston, we're sending this out to you as well and praying that everything's well with you. All right. The Hinton family over there on Old Hill, good morning to you. All the Cornerstone Church members want to say good morning to you. We're sending it out to you. Sister Rainey, good morning to you. Good morning to you. Hope you're doing good this morning, Sister Rainey. Thank you for your prayers that you be calling and checking on Brother Will. Show us that you love us. And we want to just thank you, Sister Rainey, because people now, they don't pay you no attention now. You
2: know,
1: get down sick. You know, and know you're sick. That's right, don't. So call me up and tell me. Look, you can call me up and say, Reverend William, I'm thinking about you. You can pray for me, and I appreciate it. Some people, you get sick, they don't want to know you're sick, but I want you to know if I'm sick. So thank you, Sister Rain.
2: Pray for me.
1: That's right, pray for me. Also, Sister Reed and Brother Reed, thank you all for what all you does here as well. And thank you. And they want to thank everybody for coming out on that Sunday and playing a part of that Son of Abraham big anniversary. We stopped by for a few minutes, but we weren't able to stay through the program. But we were just glad to be in the house with them. They always support us here. So we want to say good morning to them. They thank everybody for coming out. Also, good morning to Sister Joanne and her friend over there in Rankin County. Sister Joanne, good morning to you. All right, we are hollering at you this morning. Hope you're doing well this morning. All right, Brother Wallace Dabner, good morning to you, and we're praying for you. Brother Wallace been in the hospital, and he done made his way back home, and thanks the Lord. Talk to him this morning. Thanks the Lord. He done made his way back home, Wallace, and again, knowing the things that you love to do. That's right, sit by the radio knob and find out who's playing the best music. That's right, and that's where you headed to. So come on back on this side now, Wallace. I'm over here. Come on, son. Come on back. All right, we'll say good morning to you. All right. Also, Brother Jackson, Teresa, and Jackson, that's right, Blunzel and Teresa, good morning to you all. And again, hope y'all doing good this morning. Reverend Brown and your first lady sister, Annie Brown, good morning to you all. We think about y'all this morning in a mighty way as well. So let's continue to pray for each other. We all do that, brother. It's prayer time in the city. It's prayer time in the city for every one of us. It is prayer time. So we just want you to know God is still in the blessing business. And I want y'all to continue to pray for Reverend Williams. Y'all don't see me around. Y'all know why. We can't get around Evander Green. She make the run for her baby brother now. And that's right. She said, Reb, I take care. I represent. Let them know that you weren't able to be with them. So we're praying for you. All right. Once again, Reverend Boland.
2: Thank you, Pastor William. It's good to be back on the air on this morning. And we are praying for all of you that are listening by radio. And we thank God for you. We want to say good morning to you, Mr. E.P., and to the rest of the gang, and my wife. Good morning. She just got back in town.
1: What you say?
2: I'm okay right now.
1: That's right. That's why you got that smile on.
2: God is so good. We want to say good morning to my church family, New Travel Rest Baptist Church, my pastor, Pastor Kyle, to Mother Washington, to Linda Beard and her grandchildren. Good morning to all of you there. Listen, Reverend Simmons and his wife, God bless you all today. And God has been good to us, Reverend, even though we slow walking.
1: Yes, sir.
2: Man,
1: we're still here.
2: And I thank God that he gave me the opportunity just to move one more time.
1: That's it.
2: Now, and if you like getting up this morning,
1: no, sir.
2: But you got to press your way through.
1: Mm-hmm.
2: So God bless you, and God keep you, and you keep us in your prayer. Malcolm Thomas Johnson, we are praying for you. Go ahead and do what God called you to do, brother. And Reverend Jackson, good morning to you and your son, Clifton. Cliff, good morning to you all, and y'all be blessed. And God, Vanessa Green, good morning to you. She already been in the house.
1: Yes, sir.
2: And that's Stephanie. I don't know about her sometimes.
1: Yes, sir.
2: We are praying for you, and good morning to you too, Bert. So God bless you.
1: All right, you heard it. You heard it. Reverend Boland said his wife is back, and we show happy. He like the tortoise door hangers out. Sister Boland going in your room to see that you carried all your clothes with you, Bill. Yeah, I said, Ben, they there. She just gone for a few days. He went back and checked again. So yeah, they still him, Reb. I said, okay, then don't. So we want to say good morning to you. And again, all right, once again, we're sending this program out to all of those that stand in the need of prayer.
2: Yes.
1: And again, you heard earlier, we continue to pray for each and every one. But I tell you what we're going to do. We're going to go ahead and get our sponsors in, and then we're going to come back and give some announcements and let you know what's going on. Once again, I want to say good morning to Mr. E.P. How you doing this morning? Hope you're doing good. I also want to thank Brother Wallace Dabner for being a supporter of this program. Brother Wallace, once again, saying good morning to you. Thank you for all you do. That's right, all you do here to help stay on the air and be a part of it. So we want to just thank you. You, too, could be a part of the Cornerstone Outreach Program. If you'd like to help support this program, like to have your business or your church name, call out on Sunday morning. Call up Reverend William Rumbo and let us know.
2: Yes, sir.
1: I want to support you, support your program, to keep y'all on the air as well. So I want to say thank you so very much. I want to thank my nephew, Elder James William Jr. Thank him for being a supporter of this program as well. So all of those that help support this program, I want to say thank you so much. And you know somebody got a business and want to be sponsored, make sure you call up Reverend William Rumbo and tell us that. You want to put your church name in there. We would definitely do that because there's enough going around for everybody. But look here. Now let me tell you about someone always walking the door, have a smile when you walk in that place. Go by. Why do they need to get the car fixed there, Reverend?
2: Boland Body Shop, located at 649 North Mill Street. Right down beside Monument. And you just cannot miss it. They do good work,
1: yes, Reverend.
2: And I was down there a few days ago, and I said, like you said, you walk in the door, they got a smile on their face.
3: Yes, sir.
2: And they said, may I help you? And just call them up and tell them that Reverend Weaver and Reverend Bowden was talking about them. And the number is 601-355-3484. Again, 601-355-3484. And you call them up, and I promise you, they'll do a good job on your car. And they have it looking good. And I know that for a fact.
3: Yes, sir.
2: When our church member had took her car by there, and she called me, she said, well, they got it looking good.
3: Yes,
2: I said, see, this is what Bowling Body Shop will do. And Reverend, don't let nobody tell you that you can't take your car to Bowling Body Shop.
3: That's right.
2: And they'll do quality work.
3: Yes, sir. I'm telling you, that's right. You heard it. No, sir, they got everything the rest of them got. I tell you what, Bowling Body Shop got it. They got it. I tell you, when you walk in there, they got bays to put your car in, lock them up.
2: Yes, sir.
3: And the good part about it, Reverend, that's why all of us need to tell your insurance company you carry your car to Bowling Body Shop. Because they want it, especially the black people, too. Now, most white folks be in there, do black.
2: Oh, yeah.
3: They come in and make sure. So you mean they doing something right. So you can tell them, look, Bowling Body Shop been down past around Monument, downtown, every almost 50 years.
2: Yes, sir.
3: One of the oldest buildings around. So let's make sure we platinize Bowling Body Shop.
2: Yes, sir.
3: That's right. Whoever overfleet a car at the police department, I knew Chief of Police, we need you to go by there and talk to Sister Bowling.
2: Yeah.
3: And look here, y'all kill some of them cars that they tearing up.
2: Right.
3: That's right. My former Deacon James Powell, the Bowling Body Shop, Powell Body Shop used to be, he passed on. But look, y'all go by there and spread. Y'all ain't got enough to be able to spread them around, give all the black business some
2: business.
3: Especially downtown here. So y'all go by there and City Council, y'all listen. Go by there and tell them, y'all, look, some cars got to be fixed. Y'all go by and ask Sister Bowling, what can she? And she, the car gonna come back right.
2: It's gonna come back right.
3: No, you gonna come back right. So go by there and tell them that you heard Reverend William, Reverend Bowling talking about it right here on this very station.
2: Yes,
3: all right, we moving on this morning. Once again, we're sending this program out to all of those who are sick and shut in and can't get about. Wanna wish your Sister Reed had a birthday. I believe she's 16. Happy birthday. So the reason she said she's 29, feeling fine. So once said, happy birthday to you. That's right. She said she turned 71, and that's a blessing, Sister Reed. You're still able to get around and do the things that you do. So we want to thank the Lord. Let us see the 27, Reverend Bowling. We'll be looking at 76. So, Lord, thank you for letting us get this far. We can knocking at the door. If he let me look over and see it, I want to thank the Lord for it. I asked him to let me live to be 40 years old, and he done bypassed that. So everything I got now belongs to him. So we want to just wish out. Also, my good friend, good morning, Sister Stevenson. Good morning to you. Say good morning to you. My good friend, I believe his birthday was on around the 29th. I believe Brother Claude's birthday, probably mine, 28 or 29 in that day. But we want to wish him a happy heavenly birthday as well. Another young man, he got a birthday. I think he's on the 29th. We always be in revival when his birthday come up. That's Reverend J.J. Fireball Sampson. He got a birthday coming up as well. We keep up with them days on birthday. So we want to wish all of July happy birthday to y'all. Remember, Reverend William, will you do that for me? All right, so we just want to tell you about that. Now, let me move on. Let me move on and tell you what's going to be happening. What's going to be happening. You know, the Lord is calling roll every day, Reverend Bowling.
2: Yes, he is.
3: Every day he's calling roll. And sooner or later, talked to Brother Charles Carter on yesterday, I believe. He said, BJ, I feel like any time. I said, Charles, don't feel like the Long Ranger, son. We hurt any time, but we're going to wait on him to come.
2: Yes,
3: I said, we're going to wait on him to come. I tell you what I'm going to do. Just before we go back and give our announcement, I'm going to do this here for you. We're going to reach back and get my good friend, late Brother Harvey Watson Sr. Come on, old man.

0: with them Jacksonville Jaguars. Jumping about the floor saying at the end of the day, well, we can't jump like that no more, but God still got to be on the floor now. That's going after you too. Dwayne, that's going after you, son. All right, there you have it. Let me stop it. Because at the end of the day, I'm going to take my rest, y'all. Ain't nothing you can do to keep me here. God got me in control. So we want you to know, just pray for one another. Pray for one another. Let them know.
1: All right, Pastor, we come to help you out a little bit here. Hey, this morning, right here at Cornerstone, right here on the creek bank. Hey, come on down, because the women going to be in the house. We went all the way to Bowling where there's no red light. We brought in none other than the sister Dolores Gunner Knight. We had to put the shade back on that rose here when she left there, so we don't mind doing it here in Cornerstone. Asking all you all to come on and be with the women today, the First Lady inviting you all to come out, all her friends and things. Come on and be with the women today right here at Cornerstone with the 11 o'clock service this morning. Pastor said he going to sit back and look at her. We don't do right, he going to whoop us. So he going to let the women do it this morning, so we will walk, the women walking wild with God, Proverbs 14:1-2. So come on and be with the women this morning. If you can, we know a lot of you in your own service, but send your prayer about your bacon bag. It don't matter. Just come on and share. But be with her. None of us, Sister Dupree, she going to be in the house too, y'all. Y'all know she's a singer. So we got one with the word, and ain't no telling what's going to do, because she's going to be guiding the wheel for the women today. Right. So she's going to be right here with us. And again, attention, Cornerstone, you'll be Church Fish Fry. It's going to be a mystery giveaway, home mission committed, Saturday, July the 25th, at a time 11 a.m. to 2 p.m. So you can call in your order at 601-948-8945. You can call 601-201-0983. And it's going to be coming up on July the 25th at 2 p.m. right here at Cornerstone Saturday.
2: Yeah, yeah.
1: So come on and be with us this morning. Get the word. And Saturday, come on and feel your stomach. Thank you, Pastor.
0: All right, you heard it. Now, Brother Wallace Dabney, you heard it. Brother Wallace just called while we took a break and said, look, I want to know what y'all going to have. He's already coming. He said, I want to be here to support y'all. I told y'all, Wallace going to do that. He's going to make sure he have his line up, and they know what Wallace wants. So thank you already. And again, that's right, the Speaker for the Women's Day program. That's right, she'll be right here. Sister Dyke, good morning. She was right there with us. That's right, couldn't find out. She was right there with us when my daughter, Sharonda, graduated from nursing school. That's right, she was right there with her. So we want to say good morning to her. Looking forward to seeing her here this morning. And again, Sharonda had to work. She's going to let you know she had work today. She had to go in. That's right. Somebody got to work, rubbing bones.
2: Yes, sir.
0: Somebody got to eat. So we want to say good morning to her. All of you, come on out and be a part of that. And then let me tell you now, don't forget about, that's right, Brother Garfield. His big anniversary is going on today. Y'all just go on Northside Drive and look for the car. You're going to find TikTok all around there. There ain't going to be no film. It's close to the funeral home, but there ain't going to be no film. TikTok going to be that there saying this afternoon. So all roads going to be leading to that big program at 3. But let me tell you, before you go that way, that's right, you're up around Pocahontas. You can head that way. You know, they said when we was riding the bus, they said, we used to ride students from up in there. They said, where Pocahontas at? They said, you poke your way in and hunt your way out.
2: That's right.
0: You ain't going to be hunting your way out today. You're going to be headed up there to Cedar Grove with Pastor Dana Holland and Brother Malcolm Johnson. He's going to be bringing his message this afternoon, and we're going to ask all his friends to come on out and be a supporter of his program. He got friends coming in out of town, and already told Mr. Pastor Lipsy, all the way out of Memphis, Tennessee. That's right, he's already in town. We want to say good morning. Malcolm called him up and tell Reverend William talking about it this morning. Tell him don't get too sharp now, because you know him and Reverend Pope, they used to get sharp when we go to the convention and revivals. You ain't got to look for the sharpest preacher in town. He's going to be lips to either Reverend Pope. That's right, so you used to go there. And again, want to say good morning to him. Y'all look forward to him, and let's pray for Malcolm as he makes his journey.
2: Oh, yeah.
0: That's right. We all need to get on the right track. And we always, the Lord always can use somebody. And if you ain't never been nowhere, you ain't never did no wrong, you can't help nobody. But if you done did wrong and ask the Lord to forgive you, that's right, he'll make a way out of no way. Reverend William is a witness that he will do that. So don't forget about all the things we're telling you about. Okay, don't forget about coming right here at Cornerstone. That's right. That's going to be August the 15th. That's right, August the 15th. That's right, Saturday at 4 p.m. Sister Dot Dupree, she's going to be having the music of right here at Cornerstone. So y'all come on by. But she's going to break ice today. I said she's going to break ice today. She's going to be right here today to be a part of the Women's Day. That's right. Dot, you know, to pull something out. Bring roll, catch roll by the hand. Bring rolls on. Amen. My cousin up there, Pauline. Hope she done good. Sister Pauline acting good on her name. But a few of us left, Pauline. The Lord is calling us in, baby, day by day. And but we all got to get ready. I said, we all got to get ready to get out of here. But don't forget about now, the second Sunday right here at 3 o'clock. We're celebrating our 29th year anniversary. First Lady, yours truly, have been standing on the wall down here for 29 years. Been preaching here for 30 years, but I've been pastoring for 29 of them 30. So we want you to come on by, be a part of, and Pastor Michael Gibson, he's going to be bringing a message. That's right. He's going to be bringing a message. He's going to bring Mount Sinai and Pilgrim Rest and going to set them down in Cornerstone. We're going to have some old-time church. So you come on by, my oldest son, Deacon Ricky Pugh from Antioch, he's going to be controlling the workflow. That's right. We're going to throw in Councilman Ken I. Stokes. He's going to be a part of it. He's going to be in there, too. That's right. Y'all know Councilman
2: Stokes. Yes.
0: He's going to be right there by our side. So we want to say good morning. Good morning to him as well. And let's continue. Let's continue to pray for one another. We all do that for us. Let's pray for our city and people that still are getting killed. Just yesterday morning, I believe they found a young man down the street here on Holmes Avenue.
2: Yes.
0: And they just getting shot down for no reason.
2: No reason.
0: No reason. Young people, we got to change. We definitely got to change and get back to the Lord and let him ask the Lord to come on in here. He said, my people that are called my name, man, humble themselves and seek my way and pray. Then you will hear from heaven, and I'll come in and heal the land. And we need our land healed because we're getting out of here day by day. And I ask you once again to continue to pray for Reverend William and Reverend Bowling. We just thank the Lord. Not Reverend Bowling, I think something else going on around 1:30 today. You know what's going on around 1:30?
2: Yeah, my pastor, New Tavares, will be at Big Creek at 1:30. That's when the service started. And their anniversary there, I forgot how many years it was, but there, Pastor Kyle will be preaching there today. And so we actually, all roads be leading down to Big Creek, on Big Creek Road, and you can't miss it. Come on here, our pastor, young man, and he's a God-sent man. I ain't saying everybody ain't, but he's a God-sent man, and he loves the folks.
0: Yes, sir.
2: And he get the word over. So come on, see about it at 1:30 at Big Creek Baptist Church.
0: You said it. You said it. Yeah, right, brother. You said it right. You said it right. Because the Lord said be a many sent.
2: Yes, sir.
0: But be very few chosen. And I think more, look like now more being just sent and
2: yes,
0: being
2: sir.
0: Chosen. Because
2: yes,
0: if you ain't got no money, they ain't coming, Rev.
2: They ain't coming.
0: They ain't coming.
2: I mean, members.
0: That's right. They ain't going to come and they ain't going to miss with you.
2: Yes.
0: That's right. So them one that wasn't chosen. You chosen by God. God's going to see you going wherever he tell you to go.
2: Yes.
0: And he'll bring you out. So once again, once again, good morning. Don't forget about all the things. Today is Women's Day now. And then don't
2: Women's
0: forget about
2: Day.
0: The first Sunday. First Sunday, Reverend Joey Watson wants y'all to know, and the First Lady, Lucy Watson, wants y'all to know, getting ready for his big anniversary as well.
2: White Chapel,
0: Missionary Baptist Church with Reverend Margaret Booker.
2: Yes.
0: He's a fine pastor, so all roads going to be leading there. Reverend Joe Watson is doing some remodeling on his church, so he's going to go over there and have service there. So meet him there. Meet him there and help support Reverend Washington. That's right.
2: Yeah,
0: He'll get you way out there in water, deep water. Sometimes they actually do you have your pills to get back to boat. So we want to say good morning to him. And again, Mark Calvin now. Mark Calvin for all these things that's coming up. And again, I believe on Thursday at 7 o'clock, they're going to be having a prayer rally at Lindy High School. And Attorney Dennis Sweet. He's going to be bringing in, you know, there's been killing going on in the city. And he's a great lawyer as well, but he's going to be coming in. We're going to be doing some praying. That's right. And again, come on in and be up there Thursday evening, I believe he said, at 7 o'clock at Lanier High School. We're praying for those who got killed in the jail and those who've been shot down in the streets of this city. And let's continue to pray for one another and try to change our ways. And that's good. We're praying for each and every. Y'all pray for the president. Now, he needs prayer. I say he needs prayer. So, we got to continue to pray for him. If you don't want to pray for him, pray for Reverend William. I need it. This old house I live in is going to start shaking, y'all. Come on. Come on, Jay. We're going to let you get us out of here. Come on.
3: I says
0: when what, Jay?
3: My way down here. Do you know that my way will be done?
0: Few more days. Saying days, preaching days, all be over.
3: We
0: gotta take down camp. So we gotta take down camp on this side. Won't be able to sing no more. For the day Jay, you took down camp, son.
3: It will be
0: preaching days.
3: I'm gonna die.
0: It'll soon be over. Been up preached our last prayer. Prayed our last prayer.
3: Yes, I will.
0: But when that day comes,
3: you know that my
2: Brother Flower, happy birthday. She turned 90 years old.
0: Yes, sir.
2: Still driving, still getting around.

0: Yeah, thank you, son. Thank you, thank you. That's what I'm looking forward for. I'm looking forward for him saying my work will be done down here. And I'm going to a place where I wouldn't be no more sickness, and no more sorrow, and no goodbye.
1: Yes, sir.
0: I'm praying for him. Won't be getting no more bad news, but God is always good news. Won't be no more goodbye, but always howdy, howdy. So we're sending this program out again to all of those that are sick bed. Doctor walked away from you. Don't worry, the God got you. All right, we'll move on this morning. Won't say it once again now. Y'all, I got a birthday coming up. Reverend Bowden on the 27th. And Lord, let us look over in it. I tell you what, we'll be hitting that 76 Wallace. Yeah. One said, no, so one's brother, late brother Claude. He got one coming up. That's right. We want to say a happy having a birthday to him as well. And my good friend, that's right, he got one coming up as well. I believe he was around the 29th. That's Reverend J.J. Fireball Sampson. He got a birthday coming up as well. We're going to be at New Hope during revival during that week. That's right, that he have his birthday. So he's retired. He's retired out of it. God got him covered. And we want to end the morning praying for him and his family. God can still do anything.
1: Reverend, I got one coming up next month, too.
0: Look out now. Ben said he got one coming out. He's going to be 95.
1: 95.
0: No, that's right. I just told him, somebody going to Big Creek. I just told the cabin, I said, yeah, I remember Mother Bowden, Reverend Bowden, just send word outside and tell. So y'all go out there and tell Ben, I said, get in this chat. He had to run. So you know that's been a long time. Yeah. Old clock on the wall, so you just hit 10. You got to get ready to get out of here.
1: Yeah.
0: So we got to make way for the next program. So once again, we want to say good morning, Brother Purser. You can get ready to take us out. That's right. And I tell you what, and again, don't forget about 3 o'clock this afternoon. That's right, Brother Marcus Young will be preaching his first sermon. So come on out and be a part of that. And show him, that's right, you'll stand with him. That's right, pray for him. All right, with that said, you don't have a church home, stop by 1118 Martin Luther King Drive. We gone, that's right.
1: No.
0: We got to run out of here. We got to get out of here. That's right. The Women's Day today, we're going to sit back and let them work it, Brother. First, make sure you tell Pastor we send hello to him. He probably going to stick his head in with old Malcolm. That's right. Malcolm and Reverend Polk went all over the country. I look around. I see Malcolm right there with him driving. I said, Reverend Polk, be careful there. Malcolm, take your car and run off and leave town, man. We gone, y'all.
1: All right.
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5: At this time, we'll get ready for our scripture reading. If you could please stand when you find the word. And we're coming out of the book of Philippians, second chapter. We will have verses 1 through 5, and then we'll skip down towards the end, 25 through 30. When you have it, say amen. And the word of God reads, if then there is any encouragement in Christ, any consolation from love, any sharing in the Spirit, any compassion and sympathy, make my joy complete. Be of the same mind, having the same love, being in full accord and of one mind. Do nothing from selfish ambition or conceit, but in humility, regard others as better than yourselves. Let each of you look not to your own interests, but to the interests of others. Let the same mind be in you that was in Christ Jesus. Now we'll move down to 25 through 30. Still, I think it necessary to send to you Epaphroditus, my brother and co-worker and fellow soldier, your messenger and minister to my need. For he has been longing for all of you and has been distressed because you heard that he was ill. He was indeed so ill that he nearly died. But God had mercy on him. And not only on him, but also me also. So that I would not have one sorrow after another. I am the more eager to send him, therefore, in order that you may rejoice at seeing him again, and that I may be less anxious. Welcome him then in the Lord with all joy, and honor such people, because he came close to death for the work of Christ, risking his life to make up for those services that you could not give me. The word of God for the people of God. Thanks be to God. Amen.
6: All praises be to God. Yes, the Lord.

is you the center of my joy. Amen. Our souls have been blessed this morning, haven't they? Will you bow your heads for prayer? Lord God, we thank you. We thank you, Lord, for the songs that have already been rendered. We thank you for the appreciative words that have already been uttered as it relates to our laity staff. God, we thank you for the litany that we join in with one another to lift up in your house on this day.

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1: On this day of the Lord, our writer once again is the Apostle Paul. And we're continuing in this series as it relates on to joy. Paul, as noted from last week, Paul is in prison. He's in prison in a place called Rome. But Paul still had joy. He had joy in the midst of his suffering. And today we see that we have landed in Philippians chapter 2. And Paul is uttering the words as it relates to the joy in serving. Paul knows that there are some things going on in the life of the church at Philippi. He knows that there are some things that are going on that are not aligning up properly. There is a taste of disunity that's going on. And Paul addresses it in such a way to bring the people together instead of the people being pulled apart. So Paul uses this very powerful word from the outset that the listener has already lifted up for our hearing pleasure today. Paul says the word if. Somebody just say if. See, if carries within a connotation of assuming. If carries with it a meaning of as long as. If carries with it a meaning of contingent or condition or conditional. If means since. It means supporting that, providing that, when, wherever. If then, Paul says, if then there be any comfort in Christ. If then there be any consolation from love, if there be any partnership in the spirit, if there be any fellowship in the spirit, if there be any tenderheartedness amongst yourselves as the believers in God, if there be any sympathy that is at work within you that's supposed to

joy complete. Hey, he said, make my joy complete. He says, you've gotten off to a brilliant beginning. He says, you've gotten off to a stimulating start. He says, you have countless concepts about how to do things. But he said, there are some things that are lacking in you where you're not stepping up to par. And I want you to make my joy complete. You started something. And Paul says, it's time for you to finish it. It's time for you to carry it through. It's time for you not to stop doing what God has called for you. It's time for you to let that thing that's shown up on the inside to show up on the outside and give God some praise and give God some glory. Lift up your hands and tell the Lord, I thank you, Lord, for letting me live just one more sunny day. Yeah, you've gotten off to a brilliant beginning. You've gotten off to a stimulating start, Paul says to the church at Philippi. He said, but make my joy complete. He says, here's how I want you to make my joy complete and serve. And he says, I want you to be of the same mind. I want you to be about the same love for one another. I don't want you to be about this picking and choosing whom you're going to love. You're called to love everybody. You may not like the way that they're treating you, but if you're going to be a child of the Most High God, Paul is saying here, you got to love everybody. You got to be on the same accord. You got to be about the same purpose. And then check him out what he says in verse 3 of Philippians chapter 2. He says, do nothing out of selfish ambition. Now, there's nothing wrong with being ambitious and nothing wrong with having good ambition. Nothing wrong with having godly ambition. Nothing wrong with wanting to achieve some things. Nothing wrong with wanting to accomplish some things. But it shouldn't always be about Stephen Tyrone Cook. Shouldn't always be about Linda Williams. Shouldn't always be about John Allen. Shouldn't always be about Robbie Johnson. Shouldn't always be about Chris or Gene. It should be about all of us in the body of Christ getting down the road together, because there is a name that is above.

Paul says, and he gives us this kenosis thing. In other words, he gives us this thing about the emptiness of Jesus. He says Jesus did not exploit the matter, nor consider the matter that he was in equality with God, but he took on the like manner of a human being. He came through 42 generations. My God, my Lord. He came to this very reverend God, has given him a name that is above every name, that at his name every knee shall bow and every tongue shall confess on earth, under the earth, that he is Lord. Anybody know him as Lord? Anybody know him as Savior? Anybody know him as Consummator? Anybody know him as your Creator? Anybody know him as Redeemer? Anybody know him as Deliverer? Anybody in this house of God know him as Healer? Anybody in this house of God knows him as the Breakthrough Barrier? Well, Paul says there ought to be some joy. There ought to be some joy in your serving the Lord. He says, number one, and you ought to check it out. It's in verse 3. I've already lifted it up. He says, you ought to show forth some humility. In other words, Paul is saying you ought to see the significant value of everybody. Because God made all of us in his image. What we do, we come along and distort that image. But God, from the first place, he made us in his image. In other words, God didn't create any junk. And you ought to put your hands together for that fact that God did not create any junk. God said whatever thing that he had made, he said it was good. You ought to have some hospitality, Paul says. You ought to be about welcoming one another. You ought to be about caring for one another. You ought to be about other-centeredness, if you will. You shouldn't always think about my house, my car, my truck, my job. What about somebody else having a job? What about somebody else having a car? What about somebody else having a roof over their head? What about somebody else graduating from school? What about somebody else moving and moving along in life? What about somebody else? It shouldn't always be about you. That's what he's conveying. He said that you ought to be able to walk in humility and talk in humility. Your talk ought to match your walk. You ought to imitate Christ. You ought to be about being a person who's very neighborly, because that thing where Christ said, love God and love thy neighbor, God really meant that. It means to be genuine along the way. Everybody in here pretty much knows about Nolan Wells. Know that on July 4th, he passed away. And they're still investigating what really went down. His keys came home. His phone came home. But Nolan Wells, an 18-year-old, did not come back home. He went out to celebrate with his friends, but somehow there are some missing pieces. And somebody said, just make it make sense for me. But over the news broadcast just a few days ago, I was watching on Good Morning America, and I saw his mother say something very profound about Nolan's life. She said he had a big heart. She said he had a big smile. She said his smile was so contagious that it drew people in instead of sending people away. And she said there was one occasion when her son, she don't know exactly what age it was, but she received an email from one of Nolan Wells' teacher. And one of Nolan's teachers said in so many words that they were in a classroom environment, a math class environment, and Nolan, even though all the hands were raised in the classroom, Nolan got the attention of all his other classmates because there was a special needs child in the classroom as well. And Nolan got the attention of all his other fellow students so that the special needs child could raise up his hand and give some attention to the student and be able to answer the question. And when the special needs student answered the question, guess what Nolan did? Guess what the other students did? They began to celebrate because the special needs child had answered a question. Sounds like humility to me. Sounds like Nolan wasn't caught up in it himself. And we need more people like that. We need 18-year-olds. We need 25-year-olds. We need 35-year-olds. We need those who are 82 years of age. Listen, I'm going to show forth some humility. My name may not be on a sign anywhere.
Somebody may not be calling out my name every day. They may not even mention my name for years to come. But all I want to hear my sir, my Savior say, well done, thou good and faithful servant. Come on home. See, that's the joy in serving. The joy in serving is showing forth humility. And this brings me to my second point as it relates to the joy in serving. If you look at verses 14 and 15 of Philippians chapter 2, the text says, Paul is saying this, and as he says, don't be about arguing. Let me pump the brakes just a little bit right there. He said, don't be about arguing. Don't be about murmuring. Because what kind of testimony is that? If a church such as Philippi is known for arguing, if they're known for bickering amongst one another, if they're known for complaining against one another, if they're known for discombobulation, all kind of confusion in the church, who wants to be a part of a church such as Philippi if they're always arguing, they're always bickering, they're always complaining, they're always about discombobulation? Paul said, don't you be known for that. He said, but what you should be known for as a believer, you should be known as blameless and innocent children of God. Because Paul says you're living in a perverse and a crooked generation. But Paul said you don't have to live that way. You can live in such a way that everybody know that you're letting your light so shine that others may see your good work and glorify the Father which is in heaven. Amen. And I love it. It's right there. He says, if there's going to be some joy in serving, not only showing humility, but Paul says it like this. Since you know that there's a perverse and a crooked generation at work in your community, Paul says, since you know that all kind of things that are going on trying to work against you, Paul says, what I want you to do, Church of Philippi, I want you to shine like stars in this world. Did you not know that you can shine like a star in and of this world? You can shine like a star in this universe. Well, Pastor, how can I shine like a star? How can I have this joy in serving? How can I be one of those stars for my Lord and Savior Jesus Christ? Well, I'm glad that you asked me that question on this second Sunday in July. Here's how you can be a star for our Lord and Savior Jesus Christ. You can submit to the will of God and let go and let God have his way in your life. Here's how you can be a star. You can take self-evaluation of yourself, and yourself might respond back to you and say, huh? When you take a self-evaluation of yourself, you're doing it in such a

spiritual maturity, and you realize you got to work out your own salvation. And when you're working out your own salvation, you know that you're not in it alone. And God is not calling for us to be fair weather Christian. God is not calling for us to be hot on Sunday and cold on Monday. God is not calling for us to be on the fence post. God is calling for us to have a made up mind and say, Lord, I'm willing to go all of the way. Because when you're working out your own salvation with fear and trembling, Paul backed that up with the second thing that tags along with it. Paul said, God is at work within you. How many are willing to acknowledge in this house of God that God is at work within you? That you know that you're not in this thing alone. Because when God is at work within you to do his will, you know God's going to work that thing out. Anybody believe that God is going to work that thing out? Anybody believe that God is going to work that thing out? Let me say it enough till somebody really gets it. How many believe that God is going to work that thing out for his good? So Paul says, in essence, be steadfast in tending to your salvation. And when you tend to something, you got to care about it, amen? When you tend to something, you got to be concerned about it. When you tend to something, there's an anticipatory mode. When you tend to something, you're expecting God to show up and show up. How many believe that God is not through with Anderson United Methodist Church? How many believe that God is not through with the United Methodist Church? How many believe that God is not through with me yet? You know, when you till something, you see, I grew up on the farm. My father would take us to the farm, and sometimes I just didn't want to go. I didn't want to go down to that field. And my dad would see my shoulders all stooped over. But he said, boy, you going to the field today? I don't care if you want to go or you don't want to go. You're going to go to the field, and you're going to work. But I'm glad that he took me to the field. Because when I saw him working in the field, and I also had to work in the field as well, I saw him cultivating the soil. I saw the soil being broken up so that he could put some seed into the ground. And when you put some seed into the ground, you're expecting something to show up, and you're expecting a harvest that comes from the ground. And that's what God is expecting from me. That's what God is expecting from you. God is expecting a harvest of righteousness. God is expecting a harvest of salvation. Well, if that's not hitting you the right way, let me give it to you like this from a story perspective. Some of you have heard the story about the farmers living in a rural area. And then when they lived in this rural area, they were experiencing a very dry period according to their harvest. Their harvest wasn't coming up like they thought that it should. And their animals were suffering because there was no water coming from the sky to hit the ground to be about the crops coming up like they should come up. So they decided as farmers that they were going to have a prayer meeting. Nothing wrong with having a prayer meeting, amen. But when they gathered for the prayer meeting, they all came in because they knew what their purpose was coming to the prayer meeting was to pray for rain to hit the land. Well, there was one farmer, he came in with his boots. And I got my boots today. He came in with his boots. And when he came with it in his boots, you know how we know how to make fun of somebody? We know how to laugh at somebody. We know how to sneer at somebody. We know how to jeer. We know how to poke at somebody. And they looked at him and said, why do you have on your boots? Why did you come here with your boots? It's just as dry as the dust on the ground. Why did you come with your boots on your feet? He said, you know what? I came prepared for the answer. Somebody missed that. Did you come prepared for the answer today? Did you come prepared for harvest of righteousness? Did you come prepared for harvest of salvation? Did you come prepared believing that God is going to do what no other power can do? He came prepared for the answer. Do you believe that God is going to add to our ranks? Do you believe that God is going to add to our ranks? Do you believe that God is going to take us from here to there? Do you believe that God is going to turn some things around that's not working out like they should right now? Do you believe that God is going to do what no other power can do? Well, go ahead and say, Lord, I thank you because it's already happening. Go ahead and thank him that it's already happening. Go ahead and thank him because it's already happening. Go ahead and
because it's already happening in his name. See, that's the joy in serving, that you show forth humility. The joy in serving is shining like the stars in this world. But last but not least, if you look at verses 19 through 30 of chapter 2 of Philippians chapter 2, there's a sincerity that comes from caring for those who truly are in need as it relates to their spiritual welfare. Let me just say it in one word. If you're going to have joy in serving, there needs to be some sincerity about yourself. See, Paul had a sincere relationship with the church at Philippi. They supported him and he supported them. But now he's in prison and he's counting on his brother in the faith by the name of Timothy. In actuality, Timothy was looked upon as a son to Paul. And Epaphroditus was looked upon as a brother, a companion, a cohort, and a fellow soldier unto Paul. But Paul says, I can't be there for you right now. But I know somebody that will be there for you. See, if I can't get to you, Reverend Allen ought to be able to get to you. If I can't get to you, Reverend William ought to be able to get to you. If I can't get to you, LaShawna McGinnis ought to be able to get to you. This thing just doesn't stop with me. This thing just doesn't stop with you. This thing just keep on going on and on and on. The Bible tells us that Epaphroditus was in such a point that he was at the point of death. But God got him off of his deathbed, and he was healed. God showed forth mercy to him. And I just want to say in this house of God, somebody has been down and out. There have been times in my life when I've been down and out. I thought I was about to check out of here as it related to life, but God got me up off of my bed of affliction. God got me up, and I'm not the only one where somebody has gotten up in this life. God has healed somebody else. God has got you up off your bed of affliction. And because God has done it for you, you're going to tell somebody that God is able. See, when you serve in a sincere manner, it means my spirit ought to resonate with your spirit. We ought to have a kindred spirit amongst ourselves. There ought to be a significant thing called impact. I have impact. You have impact. And because I have

in the name of our Lord and Savior, Jesus Christ. In other words, let me pump the brakes one more time. When I rejoice, or when you rejoice, better stated, when you rejoice, I ought to rejoice along with you. I ought to be your yoke maker, and you ought to be my yoke maker as it relates to the body of Christ. When I'm burning down, you ought to pray for me. When you burden down, I ought to pray for you that you may be uplifted. When blessings come your way, I ought not be a player hater. I'm going to let that sit with you. Because sometimes in the body of Christ, when God does something for somebody else, we become player haters instead of putting our hands together and giving God some praise and giving God some glory. And here's what I want to tell you. The same God that did it for them. The same God that did it for them is the same God that can do it for you as well. And I believe I got some living testimonies in this house of the living God that God has shown up in your life and God has done what no other power could do. I got to stop. Got to stop, but I got to tell you one more thing. There's a book that Reverend Williams, yours truly, Reverend Allen, we're reading right now through accountability. We have accountability meetings at least once a month. At least we try to. And the book that we're reading right now is called By Water and the Spirit. That book is written by none other than Gail Felton. It's talking about sin, talking about restoration, talking about grace, talking about God at work in and of our lives. And the second chapter is entitled, Who Are We and What Does God Intend for Us to Be a Better State? Session 2 talks about who are we and what does God intend for us to be. And there's a story that we looked at on Thursday, this past Thursday, about a daredevil. And this daredevil decided that he was going to do something that nobody else had ever done. He was going to take his bicycle and go across a tightrope over a gorge called a valley, and the people that were looking at him, he said, do you all think that I can do this? Do you think that I can accomplish this successful? And they looked at him as innocent bystanders, and they said, we believe that you can do it. We're filled with joy because we believe that you can do it. Well, he took the cover off his bike. It wasn't a one-seater, Brother Ivy. It was a two-seater. He said, who wants to come along for the ride? Somebody's going to get that on your way home. You can bring those bikes in. The fact of the matter is this. We're called to trust God as we serve. Let me say it again. We're called to trust God as we serve. We're called to climb aboard. We're called to climb aboard, my Lord, and I hope I don't fall. We're called to climb aboard and come along for a lifetime ride with our Lord and Savior, Jesus Christ. Now, I didn't bring a two-seater, but all the way from my home, in the garage, hanging up in the garage, I brought two bikes. And I'm just wondering, Roy, will you come along with me? Will you come along for this ride of life with our Lord and Savior, Jesus Christ? Will you give me a high five and say, let's do this thing together? Let's serve together. Get on your bike if you don't mind. We're not going anywhere, but we're going to get on our bike. I'm wondering, will there be anybody in this house of God that will join in with Roy and yours truly and serve God joyfully? Come along for the ride. Come along for the ride. Come along for the ride. But let me tell you something about the ride. When you come along for the ride, you got to make some sacrifices along the way. When you come along for the ride, you got to sweat sometime. When you come along for the ride, you got to take some risks sometime. When you come along for the ride, there going to be all kind of voices clamoring for your attention. When you come along for the ride, everybody's not going to be all in, and everybody's not going to give you a high five. Somebody's going to take off with their bike, and they're going to say, I'll see you. So just like Paul, just come along for the ride.
Because serving the Lord will pay off.

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Robert L. Landing Jr. is the owner. We also have Magic Touch Florists. They're located at 5446 Executive Place here in Jackson. And it's always a pleasure to have our listening audience as well as our Facebook watchers join us here at New Bethel, where we are lifting up the name of Jesus. Our songs of praise have been rendered by the W.D. Carr Inspirational Choir. Our directress is Sister Pamela Lomax. On organ, we have our Minister of Music, Reverend Claude Tucker. On piano, we have Reverend Adam Sanders. On drums, we have John Vincent Marshall. And on that bass guitar, we have Tony. Amen. And I'm your announcer, Deirdre Alexander. We're going to put you back into the hands of our marvelous choir. Let's give them another hand as they come.

Again, we want to thank you for joining us here at New Bethel Baptist Church. We're located at 450 Cumberston Avenue, and our pastor is the Reverend Dr. F.R. Lenore. We will be celebrating our 25th Pastoral and Sister Lenore's anniversary. This will be October the 24th, starting at 3:30. It will be held at the Westin Hotel. Our guest speakers for this occasion is Dr. Jerry Young and Dr. Frank O'Hara. And the Westin is located at 407 South Congress Street here in Jackson. So we look forward to seeing you there at this great celebration. You're now back into the hands of our choir. Come on, give them another hand as they come.

in the morning. You can call him late at night. His name is Jesus. Oh, yes, it is. He's all I need. Let me say that again. Say, so you can call him early in the morning. You can call him late at night. His name is Jesus. Oh, yes, it is.

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You can call him when you're feeling good. I'm talking about Jesus.

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0: Certainly, we thank God this morning for your presence here.
1: Yeah.
0: And we're constantly in prayer for our friend and our brother,
1: yeah,
0: your pastor, the Reverend Dr. F.R. Lenore, Sister Lenore. Thank God for the office of the mothers, the members of this church, and the ushers who mend the doors. And at this time, we're going to ask Pastor Harris if he will come, amen, and do altar prayer.
1: Amen.
2: Let us pray. Oh, heaven and precious Father,
3: yes, Lord. Yes, Lord. Sure.
0: All right, y'all, I made a mistake. They said let's do the offering first and then altar prayer.
2: Okay.
0: Okay.
2: Oh, heaven and precious Father.
0: Oh, God. Amen. We're going to do offering first and then altar prayer. Amen. Sorry for the confusion. Go ahead and bless all. Father, we thank you for this opportunity to give in this offering, Lord God. We ask that you bless the givers. And then, Lord, we ask that you bless it and multiply it, Father God. Bless those that gave and those that had a desire to give. We thank you and we bless you and thank you for salvation in your Son. Jesus' name we pray. We said amen.
4: Amen.
0: Amen. Amen.

0: to thank you for your love.
1: Thank you.
0: Thank you for your power.
1: Thank you.
0: Thank you for protection.
1: Thank you.

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Thank you for Patrick.

0: Amen. 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Amen. And we just thankful again to be here. Thank God for these musicians. Amen. Bishop Sanders, Reverend Tucker, Big John, and Brother Tony. Amen. We thank God for you and the choir. Amen. Let's get a choir from love. Amen. Amen. If we're not careful, we're going to make Dr. F.R. get up out that bed at Baptist and run up in here. I can hear him now when I talk to him. Now, Price, what you were doing? How you get confused? What happened? But we're moving right along. At this time, we thank God. I hadn't seen my friend, my brother, in a while. Pastor Harris is here, and he's going to do our altar prayer this morning, altar call. And so at this time, come on, Pastor Harris. Amen. Amen.
1: Let us pray as you come to the altar. We all need prayer.
2: Amen, amen.
1: Every hour of the day, we need him. And as you come, know that he is a very present God and a very present help. And I think we all need his help this morning.

0: pray.
1: He's able today. And there is nothing too hard for him. Let us pray. Oh, Heavenly and precious Father, our Maker and our Creator, we come, O Heavenly Father God, to Thee, O Lord. You have all power in your hand. There is no other God beside Thee this morning, O Lord. We ask this morning if you would just bow your ear to us, O Lord, as we cry unto you this morning. Lord, we ask, O Lord, that you look upon the pastor, Reverend Noah, of this flock, O Lord. We ask, O Lord, that you bless his wife and all of his family, Heavenly Father. We come this morning, O Lord, we pray your blessing upon the man who is to deliver your holy word this morning. Be with him this morning, O Lord. Visit us in a mighty way, O Lord. We come this morning, Heavenly Father. We pray your blessings upon all of the officers and all of the ones who make up this congregation this morning, O Lord. Lord, we ask, O Lord, you look upon every family this morning, O Lord. Lord, we know there is a need somewhere, O Lord. For we need you every hour of the day. Lord, we ask right now, Lord, you bless those prayers, O Lord, that are not those silent prayers, O Lord. Lord, bless every home. Bless every child. Bless every mother. Bless every father, O Heavenly Father God. Bless them financially. Bless them spiritually, O Heavenly Father God. Bring peace in the community, Lord. There may be somebody here today, O Lord, who have a bowed down head. We ask, O God, that you lift them up, O Lord, with your hands, O Heavenly Father God. And, O Heavenly Father God, we pray your blessing upon those who are sick this morning, those who are in the hospital room, those who are in nursing homes this morning, O Lord. And Lord, we ask, O Lord, you to visit this service, O Lord, and fill us, O Lord, with your spirit. Have thine own way, O Heavenly Father God. We claim it right now in your Son Jesus' name. And for his sake we pray, amen.

0: Amen. 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We all need praying for. Whether you know it or not, amen, we need praying for. And there's nothing wrong with interceding for people that may not be here or who may not be able to pray for them. And so we just thank God that we can pray. The Bible teaches us to pray without ceasing and to pray all the time. That's what Jesus did. Everything that he did before he did what he was doing, he prayed. Amen. We do what we do, get in trouble, and then we try to pray our way out. Amen. Amen. Amen. But if we pray first, then we'll make less mistakes. I ain't going to say we won't make no mistakes, but we'll make less mistakes. Amen. Again, we thank God for you, and I'm so thankful that Dr. FR thought enough of me to invite me to come and share. I've been bouncing around a little bit. I was in Carthage last Sunday and here this Sunday. And again, we thank God for Pastor Lenore, Sister Lenore, New Bethel Church family, and all that helped make up this assembly. Got Sister Price with me today. Amen. Amen. Hallelujah. Amen. She sometimes she can't make it. KLLM won't let her off. Amen. And I'll tell you about that in just a minute. And then my good friend and family, and I'm like a son to them. I came to Jackson in 2012 and I became their pastor, and we've been close ever since. And so I have Deacon Henry Jackson and Sister Mary Ann Jackson. Amen. They're here. And that's my hunting buddy. He's trying to teach me how to hunt, y'all. Amen. And then that's my fishing buddy. Amen. Not Deacon Jackson. He just be wandering off. Amen. Sister Jackson teach me how to fish. Deacon Jackson teach me how to hunt. Amen. But together we get it done, and we just thank God for them. I send them a text message, let them know that we was going to be here, and invited them to come, and they came. Amen. Amen. Today is a national holiday, in case you didn't know it. If you checked the calendar, you would have saw it. Today is my birthday. Amen. Amen. Bishop Sanders, today is a national holiday. Amen. That's a good fellow right there. Amen. Amen. Bishop is pretty good, y'all. And we thank God for him and him befriending me and picking me up when I was down. Amen. So we thank God for him. Amen. Let's show him some love. Amen. Amen. Amen. Amen. Amen. I'm not going to hold your attention this morning again to these deacons. We just thank God for them. Amen. Corner. Thank God for you all. I want to call your attention this morning. John chapter 15. Amen. And that's why Sister Price is here. We would have been out of town, but God worked it out. Amen. And so she just decided not to go in. And since she was off, she just stayed off, and she get a chance to come and worship with us. And we thank God for it. Amen. John chapter 15, beginning with verse number 18, we find these words. I'm reading from the New King James Version. You have it, say amen. And if you don't have it, say wait. John 15, verse number 18. We're going down to verse 21. If the world hates you, you know that it hated me before it hated you. I have chose you out of the world. Therefore, the world hates you. Remember the words that I said to you. A servant is not greater than his master. If they persecuted me, they will also persecute you. And if they kept my words, they would have kept yours also. But all these things they will do to you for my name's sake, because they do not know him who sent me. Amen. Amen. May God bless the reading of his holy and righteous words. I'm going to talk for a few minutes, you all. Don't take it personal. Amen. Don't take it personal. I had gotten confused and didn't know if I had preached this here or not. But when I was praying and meditating, the Lord gave me these words for New Bethel. And as I prayed and meditated, the Lord spoke to me that we are in some terrible times. We're in times where love seems to have become wax cold. Friendship is no longer sacred anymore. Casually, people say this my friend, but has no meaning. Person look you in the face and tell you they love you and can care less about you. Folks say, I got your back. Only when you turn around, they are the ones stabbing you in your back. Brothers and sisters, we are living in these last and evil days. And we need encouragement. We need to know that God has already given us a plan. Amen. You don't have to fret or wonder. Amen. Because God has already worked it out. He's already shown us what to do. And what we need to be doing is teaching it to our children so that they'll know how to handle oppression when it comes. Amen. Being a new school bus driver, I've had the privilege to run into some difficulties. First day on the job, y'all. As it relates to driving the bus, amen, I get cussed out. And at the same token, not only do I get cussed out, I get threatened. Amen. Young man threatened me and said that he would do some stuff to me. Amen. But I reminded him this. You can come get you some. But it ain't gonna end the way you think. Because I know somebody that can handle it, y'all. And he said to me what he would do to me and everything. And I sat in that seat and I looked at him. And one mind said, dive out the seat on him. But the Holy Spirit said, stay yourself and sit in that seat. And I threw my hands up and started shouting. Before I know it, I forgot I was on the bus. Thought I was at church and I started shouting. I know I'm saved. I know I'm saved. I know the Lord is in my life. I know I'm saved. Because I remember the day I would have jumped out the seat on him, but that's not a good representation of who God is. Amen. Don't let the title fool you and don't let what I look like, you know, cause you some problem because, you know, it is what it is. And I'm going to leave it right there because I read in his word that he said, vengeance is mine and I shall do the repaying, y'all. But I remember back then. When I didn't know nothing about turning the cheek and letting you hit that cheek and then turn and let you hit the other cheek. Because if you hit you, my mama said, Bertha Smith said, hit you back. Amen. And if you come home beat up, I'm going to tear you up. Amen. But if you're going to live in life today, you got to have some stick-to-it-ness. You're going to have to be able to endure some stuff. And I don't know exactly who I'm talking to this morning, but I come to serve notice that the more that the devil know that he can push your button, the more. Is anybody in here? You got to be careful how you let folks make you mad, because there was a post out many years ago that said, he who angers you controls you. When folk realize they can upset you and get you off your rocker, they'll keep on doing, and some folk get a thrill out of upsetting people. But here comes Jesus talking to his disciples and he having class on how to deal with life. How to handle oppression and depression and affliction. He deals with them on that and talk to them because he told them in chapter 15 beginning that guess what? You are vine, I am the vine, and you the branches. That's what he said. He said, we share that, and that, listen, I'm the vine and you are the branches. But without me, you could do nothing. I know on your own, you're on your own. I was messed up, y'all, on my own. I was messed up on my own, you know. On my own, if I had not been in the Lord, I would have gotten in trouble, got fired on the first day. But because I'm in the Lord, amen. And because I'm a father and I'm a husband and then a preacher, have been a pastor for over 25 years and everything, I supposed to know how to handle difficulties. But can I tell you this on good authority, at your very best day, you can make a mistake and mess up some stuff and tear up some stuff that you'll need the Lord to come and work it out. Trouble easy to get in, hard to get out of. Is there anybody in here? You can get in trouble, and I used to do it. I mean, I got a PhD in getting in trouble, y'all. I used to do it. I would get in trouble, and now I'm trying to get out of it. My mother used to say to me, you need to stop and think before you act, boy. Because I was hot-tempered. I, you know, I'm just saying what I'm saying. I was hot-tempered, deacons. You say it, I say it. You know, you do what I do. You hit me, I'm hitting you back. Amen. And I try not to live. Y'all heard me then. I say I try not to live by that no more. Amen. But I'm left-handed. Don't try it. Don't try me. Don't. Yeah. Jesus knew that they was going to need this class because they were going to run up on some stuff that was going to knock them off their rockers. Can I tell you this on good authority? You better pay attention while you're in class, because there's going to come a time where the teacher ain't going to be in that class. I'm not talking about at school either, y'all. I'm talking about at home. The first teacher you have is your parents. Amen. And brother and sister, I don't know what's wrong with children today. I just can't get it in my head. I mean, you know, mama and them had us, and dad and them took care of us and all this stuff. And we looked at everybody but them. Don't get quiet on me.
1: All right.
0: Folk take care of you, make sure you can eat and sleep and go and do, and that's the person you like the less. The best teacher you ever had in your life was your parents. Amen. They the ones stayed up all night with you. When you start hollering, they changed the pamper or the diaper. They gave you warm milk. Amen. They put you in a comfortable bed. Is there anybody in here? They provided for you when you were sick and when nobody else paid you any attention. It was your parents. And now we at a point in our life until we hate parents more than we hate anybody. Amen. I know I'm not talking to maybe they, you know, we on live, we on the radio, so they gonna know. But, you know, I ain't gonna have no child cussing me. Now, I ain't gonna say nothing else about it, but I ain't gonna have no child cussing me. Amen. You gonna do two things. You gonna stop talking to me, or you gonna lose something. But you're not gonna be cussing me. Amen. And the day you can't respect me, amen, you can go out the front door, the back door, the window, or whatever door, but you got to go. Is there anybody in here? Y'all ain't talking to me. When we look at this text, we see some stuff happening because Jesus prepared us for the future. I know somebody told you, you know, we too blessed to be stressed. Sound good, y'all. But the Bible said man born of a woman is a few days and full of trouble. In case you didn't understand it, man born of a woman is going to always have a hard time. Adam made sure of that in the garden. Because God said to Adam, because of this sin in the garden, you must work by the sweat of your brow. And that's why you got to go to work. And that's why you didn't want to tend to the garden. You didn't want to cut the vines. You didn't want to clip the bushes. You didn't want to pull the grass. You wanted to go out there and work and do all this stuff. And so Adam messed us up, y'all.
1: Yes.
0: But because Adam messed us up, Jesus became the second Adam to come and help straighten us out. Is there anybody in here? And so as we move along in the text, we see and hear Jesus talking to the disciples, and he prepared them, and he says to them, the world gonna hate you because they hated me first. So the first point I want to bring out is that the reason why that we don't have to take it personal, or the reason why we take it personal, is because they did it to Jesus first. Jesus teaches us how to handle this kind of pressure.
1: Yeah.
0: Yeah. I know children, I'm talking to children right now. Children like to be like, and some grown folks like that. You know, folk like attention. Amen. And I ain't bothering nobody. I'm just saying what I'm saying. But folks that you see doing this all the time, they like attention. They want somebody to look at. Yeah, they want some attention, right? And you will not be able to siphon what kind of attention you get. And while you looking for attention, Satan is looking for somebody to mess up.
1: Yeah.
0: The Bible said in the book of Job that the sons of God, the angels of God, the sons of God was walking to and fro, and God looked over the porch of glory and saw Satan walking with the angel who did not recognize that he was in their presence. You can be in church and you can be having your shout on. You can be saying, amen, thank God for the word. I just thank God for being the presence of the saints of God. And there the Satan is over there sitting next to you, plotting on you, trying to mess you up, trying to get you off your rocker, trying to cause you some problem. And you trying to figure out who it is that's trying to cause you some problem. It's that one you call friend, that one you call kin, that one you call co-worker, that one you call a boom coon, amen, that one you call shouty and all that old kind of stuff. Amen. That could be the person that messing you up. Oh, bless his holy and righteous name. And so Jesus said, let me give you a class, because everybody is not going to love you because you love me. Amen. When we were going to the Boogaloo place, you know, when we're going to where they do the, when we were going there, we ain't have to worry about nothing. Everybody there was for the same reason. Amen. We play together, party together, and then at 3 o'clock we start shooting. Y'all ain't talking. Y'all hadn't discovered that yet, have you? Listen, I discovered it early. People, they play together, they party together. With, you know, a party can include, you know, drinking on this. And then at 3 o'clock, you want to kill the person that you were drinking and partying with. The Bible says we wrestle not against flesh and blood, but spirit of wickedness in high places, principality. That's why we have an issue. The Satan is loose. He said, they're going to hate me. They hated me, so they're going to hate you. Don't expect people to like you. And if they do, fine, but I didn't come to be like. You're not on that job to be like. Well, they're like, they don't like me on the job. Listen, I don't care nothing about who don't like me on the job. Ching, ching. Ching, ching, ching. Young folks say, you need to get that bag. Amen. Amen. I come to the job to get that bag, and I'm going to tell y'all what Miss Hattie said. Miss Hattie said, you got to go and make that money. Is there anybody in here? And that's what I go to. I don't have to be friend with the boss, the supervisor, the co-worker, the crew chief, or nobody. Amen. You know, you're going to have to respect me. Amen. But I'm going to do my job, but we don't have to be friends. Amen. I don't have to hold your hand. We don't have to walk together and do hopscotch together. Amen. Because I only came here to get that ching ching. Y'all ain't talking to me. But don't take it personal, because it didn't happen to you only. There are other folk that dealing with this. There's some more folk, amen. There's some more folk going through some hardship. You come in here crying, oh, I just don't know what to do. Folks ask me, man, how you doing? I said, good. All right. Yet holding on? Amen. Yeah, been tough. Yeah, been rough. Yeah, I didn't know which way I was going. Yeah, I didn't know what to do. Yeah, I had more bills than money. But I trust God. Is there anybody in here? I trust the Lord. Because he heard my cry and pitied my every groan. As long as I live, I'm going to hasten to his throne. I just tried the man. And I found out, y'all, the man is all right. Is there anybody in here who know that God is all right, y'all? He's all right. Hey, man, and listen, if your God ain't working for you, hey, amen, you can try mine. He'll work, y'all. Amen. My God work. Amen. He's a healer. He's a deliverer. Amen. He's a picker-upper. Amen. He set you on solid grounds. Amen. He rock you. Amen. He provide for you. Amen. He's a bridge. Amen. He's everything that we need. David said, the Lord is my shepherd and I shall not want. He making me to lie down. Y'all in green pastures. Do I have any help in here? Thank God for Jesus. He said, I got to go, y'all. I got to go.
2: Yeah, he's a
0: I got to go.
2: He's a way maker.
0: They hated me.
2: Yes, he is.
0: So they hated you. Hate you. Second point, not only they did it to Jesus, but we were chosen for this. Amen. If you're a Ford owner, and I'm not against Fords, I just don't want one. Amen. If you own a Ford, then that's good. But I don't want a Ford. Amen. Found on the road dead. Fix or repair daily. That's what Ford is. And then the commercial came along and said, Ford Tough. Built Ford Tough. Can I tell you this on good authority? You were built Jesus Tough. Everything that God gave his son to endure, Jesus gave it up, gave it to us to endure. Jesus said, greater works will you do because guess what? I'm in you. Is there anybody in here? God expects us to do better. Why? Because Jesus is in us, and while he gone to prepare a place for us, I don't know what that was. Something told me. Something. Yeah. Will Satan tell you not to do it? I doubt it. Satan said, an eye for an eye. Satan said, they do it to you, do it back to them. As a Christian, you want to, but the Jesus in you. Amen. Pharaoh was upset with Israel, kept him in bondage over 400 some years. And when Moses showed up on the scene and said that I am said, let my people go. He got all funny with him and everything. And God had to step in and take over himself. And the Bible said that God pricked the heart of Pharaoh and made him mad to go after Israel. If you don't move, amen, God will move you. So if God will move us, he'll move our enemies. Amen. Yeah. If you have faith as a grain of a mustard seed and say to yonder the mountain, be thou moved, the mountain's got to go. Yeah. And it ain't your job to worry about how they move. Amen. Just thank God, God moved them. Yeah. But sometimes God don't have to move the mountain because we the problem. Now you be careful about pointing fingers at folk talking about where they the problem because you might be the problem. Yeah. I think that was Shirley Caesar had that song that, you know, and said that she had took her husband and finally Shirley told said, well, sister, that I found out that ain't the problem. It ain't that she took your husband. It's the fact that you gave him away. Y'all ain't gonna talk to me. Y'all ain't gonna talk to me this morning. Sometimes folk don't take stuff from you. They told me, they said, well, you know, you better be careful. He could come in and take your church. If he take it, it wasn't meant for me. Y'all ain't gonna talk to me. Yeah, listen. On good authority, if it go, it needed to. Y'all ain't saying nothing. I know Well, my mom and them was together 50 years, but you're not your mom and them. You're not your daddy. Your daddy is not your mama and all that kind of stuff. And so therefore, you may not say 50 years like, because it takes some endurance to stay with somebody 50 years. When sometimes you don't stand your own self. Sometimes you can't handle yourself. Sometimes you need peace from yourself. Sometimes you need a break from you. And we walk around now talking about, I need me some me time. Why did you get married if you wanted to be alone? I'm just saying what I'm saying. Now and then, I just got to get by myself. Well, then stay by yourself. Y'all ain't talking to me. I'm just trying to help somebody. Amen. But don't take it personal, because Jesus endured it, y'all. Yeah. He said, listen, they're going to hate me, and they're going to hate you because they hated me. Amen.
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6: It's time now for worship services from the St. Luther Missionary Baptist Church, where the Reverend Charles E. Polk, Jr. is pastor. 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
7: In his name we pray. Amen. Amen. This morning, the text can be found in 127 number of Psalms, first through, amen, the fifth verses, amen. I see you, Ebony. And it reads, except the Lord build a house, they labor in vain that build it. Except the Lord keep the city, the watchmen wake it, but in vain. And it is vain for you to rise up early, to sit up late, to eat the bread of sorrows, for so he giveth his beloved sleep. Lo, children are an heritage of the Lord, and the fruit of the womb is his reward. And as arrows are in the hand of a mighty man, so are children of the youth. And happy is the man.

that has his quiver full of them. They shall not be ashamed, but they shall speak with enemies in the gate. I want to use the subject this morning, in the hands of a mighty man. In the hands of a mighty man. Amen. We praise God for all of the fathers in the house this morning. Amen. Come on, let's celebrate our fathers this morning. Amen. Amen. Because they could be anywhere, as some are, but these are in the house. Amen. In the book of Ecclesiastes, Solomon stressed the crucial point that life is empty and meaningless without God. And I don't know about you, but I agree with Solomon. Life without God isn't life. And Solomon was the richest, wisest, and most powerful man of his time. He was Israel's Elon Musk. But in spite of everything that he had learned, done, possessed, and achieved, he hated life. He had everything the world had to offer. He had pleasures, he had possessions and power, but none of it brought lasting fulfillment. His life was empty and meaningless because he had forsaken and ignored God. Take that as a warning this morning. Fulfillment in life doesn't come with the accumulation of things. And so here we are in the 127th number of Psalms, and Solomon is still preaching pretty good. He highlights three things that should be major priorities in most men's lives: building a house or family, protecting family and community, and working hard to provide for the family. And Solomon emphasizes that all are in vain without the Lord. And while it is written from the perspective of the man, for men, the message of the text is true for both men and women. Solomon was capturing a time when the remnant returned to Jerusalem from Babylon to rebuild their city and society. And this psalm had special significance for them. It strengthened their resolve. In other words, they had a made up mind to make the Lord the foundation of their lives, their homes, and their nation. But they knew that without God's blessings, that their efforts would be in vain. And so here we are today in the year 2026. And for the most part, men and women are still spending their lives building homes and families, protecting them and working to provide for them. But yet at the end of the day, a good number of them still feel empty inside. And in time, the marriage crumbles, their families fall apart, and everything they have worked for vanishes. Why? Tragically, because they left God out of it all. And that's the message this morning. You want to be the man of the house. You want to do well. You want to provide. You want to be that safety net for your family. But I'm telling you, you can't do it without God. First verse in the text, that eight clause said, except the Lord build a house, they labor in vain that build it. So when the remnant returned to Jerusalem, there were only a few houses available. They had been destroyed in the Babylonian takeover. And as the men labored to build a place to live for their families, the it clause in the first verse was exhorting them to build their homes on a firm spiritual foundation, just as they had built their house on a solid physical foundation. In the Bible,
Building a house refers to not only constructing a dwelling, but also to establishing a family. And Solomon's point is clear. Building a house without the Lord is a labor in vain. And the word vain means empty, futile, unfulfilling, worthless, without result. A home that is not built on the Lord starts out on a weak base. And only God can give a firm foundation. Men, that's the mistake we make, that we strive to build a home and then add God later to no avail. And things are falling apart at the seam, even though we're working many hours and we're making many sacrifices. But that's because of the weak foundation, one without God. This message was crucial to Israel and is just as important today. The nation of Israel had fallen previously due to spiritual failure. And because the family is the basic unit of society, the restored nation would only be as strong as its families. That hasn't changed. And its families would only be as strong as their spiritual foundation. And that hasn't changed. And so today, the church is crucial to the stability of our society. And you'll have strong churches when you have strong families. And a strong family is one with God as its foundation. In the book of Matthew, Jesus told a story about two men who built houses. One built his house on a rock, while the other built his house on a foundation of sand. And when the storm came, the house built on rock stood firm. Jesus then drove the application of this illustration because he let them know that the house built on sand quickly collapsed. And those who built their lives and their homes on the Lord and the teaching of his word built on a firm foundation. And those who failed to do so build on unstable sand, something that won't sustain you, something that won't keep you. When the flood, and y'all know the flood is coming, when trouble comes, that's what I'm talking about. The B clause in that first verse says, except the Lord keep the city, the watchman wake it, but in vain. Except the Lord keep the city. What a prophetic statement. Jerusalem fell into captivity because the Lord lifted his hand of protection from the city. And it was crucial for the people to remember that despite their best efforts, they would be safe only if God stood guard over them. And so fathers in this day and time, it is wise, of course, to do everything that we can do to protect our homes and our families. But we need to remember that our true security is in the Lord. And when we make him the center of our lives and our homes, he surrounds us with his hedge of protection. Building our lives and in our homes on God and his holy word provides a significant measure of protection that occurs naturally. How so, Pastor? Because God imparts his wisdom to us through his word. His commands and instructions are designed for our good. And any who obeys God's instructions, even unbelievers, will reap the benefits of wise living. They will be protected from the natural consequences of sin and unwise behavior. And so therefore, the natural result of following God's principles is security. However, when we fully commit our lives and families to the Lord, we also receive his supernatural protection. The Bible says that the Lord is a shield, a fortress,
a refuge to those.

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1: When he is protecting us. Second verse in the text says, it is vain for you to rise up early, to sit up late, to eat the bread of sorrows, for so he giveth his beloved sleep. New Living Translation says, it is useless for you to work so hard from early morning until late at night, anxiously working for food to eat, for God gives rest to his loved ones. Many people seek satisfaction or fulfillment in their work. Some fathers work long, hard hours, going to work early, coming home late, working weekends. The most important priority in their lives is their job, the careers or business. And they're convinced that they will be happy and fulfilled when they achieve a certain goal or advance to the next level or succeed in getting a raise. Yet, when they reach that goal, receive that promotion, or earn that bonus, they still feel empty inside. And there's another group of people who work long hours solely to be able to add to their possessions. They're not seeking fulfillment in the work itself, but in the things that they can do and the things that they can buy because of their work. They believe they'll be happy if they can get a new car, bigger house, more property, have more money in the bank. But still, with every purchase, the void in their heart grows larger. And then there are many fathers who strain themselves to work extra hours, holding down sometimes two or three jobs, simply to put a roof over their family's head and food on the table. And despite how hard they work, they never seem to be able to break the cycle or to get ahead. And so as a result, they grow to despise and resent their work. And bitterness and apathy creeps into their spirits. And so they trudge off to work every day or night just to put in their time. For them, their work is meaningless and unfulfilling. Happy Father's Day. But true satisfaction and fulfillment can be found only in the Lord. That now, while the scripture does command us to work and to work with all our might, no amount or type of work can completely fill the empty place in our souls. In fact, when Solomon declared that he hated life, he stated specifically that it was because of the emptiness of his work. We don't hate life. We hate the fact that we spend most of our life working. We don't want to stop living. We want to stop working. Amen, somebody. Now, neither those who live to work, but there's some who live to work, talking about workaholics, nor those who work just to live will ever find true fulfillment unless they make God the center of their lives, including their jobs, their careers, or their businesses. It is God who gives purpose and or meaning to our work, whether we work for selfish reasons or out of necessity, whether we love our jobs or hate them. We need to make God the center of our vocation. Eternal fulfillment can only come when we trust the Lord, when we live for him, and then do our best in all things because we want to bring glory to him. Because at the end of the day, if we've done these things, we can get a good night's sleep and rest in the Lord. He alone can grant that kind of peace. The Bible says that a good man leaves

0: an inheritance, not only for his children, but also for his grandchildren. But listen to Solomon in Ecclesiastes, the second chapter, the 18th and the 19th verse. Solomon said, I came to hate all my hard work here on earth, for I must leave to others everything I've earned. And who can tell whether my successors will be wise or foolish? Yet they will control everything I have gained by my skill and hard work under the sun. How meaningless. Priorities are important, but God has to be first. Amen. Amen. Let me finish up. Amen. The third and the fifth verse in the text says, Lo, children are inheritance of the Lord, and the fruit of the womb is his reward. As arrows are in the hand of a mighty man, so are children of the youth. And happy is the man that hath his quiver full of them. They shall not be ashamed, but they shall speak with the enemies in the gate. The hard work of loving parents in building a home, protecting it, and providing for the family, we generally do it for the children. Children are inheritance from the Lord. To extend our name and our blood into the next generation, that's a part of God's blessing and promise to us. And without question, children are a gift from the Lord. But Solomon stated that children are also a reward from God. When God created Adam and Eve, he gave human beings the amazing responsibility of managing the earth and its resources. And he appointed them as stewards over his creation. He blessed them by saying, be fruitful and multiply and replenish the earth. Part of God's reward in humanity in return for taking care of his creation is the unparalleled joy and thrill of having children. I've had some great feelings and memories in my life, but nothing compares to holding that little one for the first time. Literally brought tears to my eyes. My allergies were acting up, amen. Solomon goes on to mention some ways that children bless their parents. Noting first that they are like arrows in the hand of a mighty man or warrior. Children born during their parents' youth, early in their adult lives, will mature earlier in the parents' lives and be able to help them for many years. They help protect the family and provide security for their parents in threatening situations and in times of need, especially in the latter years of their parents' lives. And by the time their parents are old, they will be established in life and able to help their parents in whatever ways they need. Now, that's the way we'd like it to be. But, fathers, I need to tell you something. It won't be that way unless you show your children the way. They will do what you teach them. They will show love and respect the same way that you display it. Things happen, and sometimes there's separation. But that does not relieve you of your responsibility to train up your children. It just isn't about the money, the child support, but it's about time, attention, and conversation, because those cannot be replaced. Let me continue with the image of the arrows. Solomon declared that the man whose quiver, that's an arrow case, is full. He said the man with many children is happy or blessed. Now, everybody has their own idea of what a full quiver looks like. Now, scripture states that God blessed Obed-Edom, a faithful gatekeeper of the temple, by giving him 8 sons. I can hear myself praying to God somewhere between that third and fourth son. Thank you for your blessing. my quiver is full. Talk to me, somebody. Amen. But the most important thing that fathers can do in this life is to take part in the training of their children so that they become what God wants them to be. Now, this is a holy task, and it requires faithful instruction, consistent correction, and loving discipline. Remember, they're God's gift, God's reward to us. They are joy in the presence and our hope for the future. Our time with them is short. It passes by more quickly than we realize when they're young. They will grow up and be on their own before we know it. And we can never reclaim those years that we are blessed to have them under our roofs. Every day we have with them is a gift from God. Oh, I'm almost done. I thank you, Jesus. I thank you, Holy Ghost. But see, Solomon. Solomon compares children to arrows. And the thing about an arrow, it has to be shaped just right. And that same arrow must be accurately pointed in the right direction to accomplish this purpose. Somebody say glory. Somebody say hallelujah. Arrows in the hand of a mighty man. Yeah. Arrows, oh Lord, that he plans on using. You wouldn't put an arrow in your hand unless you plan on using it. And these arrows are going to go where he wants them to go. And they're going to do what he wants them to do. I'm talking about arrows in the hands of a mighty man. I thank you, Jesus. I thank you, Holy Ghost. Not everybody can make an arrow do what it wants them to do. Oh, Lord. But before a mighty man can discipline his arrow, he has to be able to discipline himself. He has to learn how to direct the arrow. He has to learn how to bend the bow, how to take aim, how to judge distance. He has to learn the effects of the wind, how to draw back the string. He has to learn to keep his eye on the target. He has to know what a straight arrow looks like. You can't hit the target with a bent or a crooked arrow. Train up a child in the way he should go. And when he is old, he'll not depart from it. And this is where I've been trying to get to handle your quiver. You got to get a handle on your own life. And you have to know who God wants you to be before you can help somebody else be what God wants them to be. Glory to God. You have to surrender to him for yourself, to him in holiness, and give him exclusive rights to use your life. And he brings into your life all the things that he wants you to have and he wants you to do before you can handle the arrow in your quiver. You got to learn to let God get a handle on you. I thank you, Jesus. I thank your Holy Ghost. Paul heard from heaven. Somebody say glory. Somebody say hallelujah. And Saul cried out, Lord. He showed respect. He showed reverence. Lord. Signal the turnaround. Lord. I want to know you. Lord. I've been wrong. Here I am, Lord. What is it that you would have me to do? Saul surrendered with everything within him. Is there anybody in here that's ready to surrender? Remember your quiver filled with arrows. You've been on the right road with the wrong mindset, the wrong goals, the wrong intention, with your wrong ideas. Glory to God of what is right, of what righteousness looks like. But I come to tell you that God's will for your life is not about where you want to go, but it's where he wants to take you. And that's your foundation for building your family. Jesus Christ as your Savior. Jesus Christ as your deliverer. Jesus Christ as your foundation. Are there any, glory to God, anybody in here? Are there any here? I am, fathers. Are you in here this morning? Is there anybody in here that ready to ask, what do you want me to do? Say yes. Say yes. You got some quivers in your quiver. You got some arrows. Talking about your children, they're your responsibility. And before you can help them build a firm foundation, talking about a spiritual foundation, you got to build your own spiritual foundation. Glory to God. Hallelujah, somebody. You got to work on your own life. Glory to God. And you begin working on your own life by saying yes to his will, yes to his way, yes to his word. Glory to God. Somebody ought to just declare, I surrender all, everything that I am and everything that I want to be is in your hands, Lord. Bless me, Lord. Use me in your kingdom. And when you begin to use me, Lord, glory to God, I'll have the power, I'll have the wisdom, and I'll have the knowledge to pour over into my children. Glory to God. It means something to be called father. It means something to be called grandfather. Glory to God if you don't like those names. It means something to be called Papa. Hallelujah, somebody. Glory to God. And when you hear that name, glory to God, something ought to move on the inside. Glory to God. I take responsibility for the arrows in my quiver. Glory to God. They are a gift to me. They are a reward for me. And what am I going to do with my...
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3: Oh, praise the Lord, somebody. Somebody ought to praise the Lord just for his goodness and his mercy toward you. Do you know the Lord woke you up this morning? He started you on your way. God is a merciful God. His mercy is just new every day. And we thank the Lord today. I am Evangelist Flo Ford with Jesus is Coming, the ministry after the end time, heard every Sunday at 12:30 on WOAD 1300 right here in the city of Jackson, Mississippi. God is a good God. You may hear things in this broadcast repeated Sunday after Sunday, and that is because we don't always have the same listeners, and we want everybody to have an ear to hear what the Spirit of the Lord is saying to the churches and to everyone else in every community. I say it, and I can't say it enough. Time is running out. Time is running out. The time we used to have back in the day, down through the years, we don't have that time anymore. I truly believe that we are that generation that shall see the return of the Lord God. I believe strongly that we are that generation that shall be raptured up into the clouds to meet the Lord at his first coming. I truly believe that we are the generation that shall return with the Lord when he comes back to set up his kingdom for a 1,000-year millennial reign. I believe we are that generation that will return with him. We will be the bride of Christ. We will return with him. I truly believe that we are the generation that shall return with the Lord when he come back to fight the battle of Armageddon, to bring an end to sin and destruction, to bring an end to Satan, the Antichrist, the false prophet. I believe we're that generation that shall see the world like we have never seen before. And remember, the Lord said, you are with me always. So whatever is going on in the book of Revelation, when the church is being raptured and the 7-year tribulation has begun, the church will witness everything. I say this because so many people now are taking life for granted. If you look around, there is so many people are dying daily. We don't know when, we don't know where, and we don't know how. But you know, I have to say this. It is not when you die, but it is how you die. And whatever you do, please die saved. Die saved in the Lord. Die saved. If this house of this tabernacle was resolved, that it lay down in death, we do have a home that's prepared not by the hands of man, but by God, eternal in the heaven. He has prepared a place for you. And he did this after his death on the cross. He made sure that where he is, you can be also. The choice is yours today. The choice of where you will spend eternity is yours. Can nobody make that decision but you? I'm speaking to people out there now in radio land who have reached the age of 90 or 80, 70s, in their 60s, 50s, in their 40s or 30s or 20s, or they may be in their teens. I'm talking to people that are even in their hundreds. We've known people that have reached the age of 103. You may know somebody. I was seeing somewhere where there was someone that had reached the age of 114. God has given mankind time to get it right. There will be no excuses. there will be none. There will be none that you can give God, because he has died this brutal death for us. He has bled. He has become unrecognizable on the cross. He didn't know any sin, but he became sin for us so that we may become the righteousness of him. Somebody out there, hear me. Hear me. You need salvation today. Yesterday has already passed and gone, and there's nothing you can do about yesterday. I pray in the name of Jesus that if you need to forgive somebody, that you have today to do it, because tomorrow is not promised to you. And if you don't know how to forgive them, or if you feel that what they have done to you is so horrible, then ask the Holy Spirit of God to help you to forgive them, and he will. Because the Lord says if you don't forgive them, then he's not going to forgive you. And if he doesn't forgive you, then how will you have eternal life in Christ Jesus? Come on, somebody. Go tell somebody. He has given all of us the gift of ministry. Go tell somebody to prepare themselves for salvation. Because the time that has been, I promise you, it will not be much longer. Jesus is coming. Jesus, the Christ, the Son of the living God, is soon to return. And you need to be ready. Don't let it be said that you waited too late. Don't let it be said that you didn't pray. Don't let it be said that you were one of those who got caught up in death and was not ready to transition, and you knew what was happening to you, but it was too late. I pray for souls all the time, because the Bible says that hell, the place of torment, the place of gnashing of teeth, hell has enlarged itself. Hell is immeasurable. You can't measure hell because it's constantly enlarging itself to accommodate the souls of mankind that are falling in, dropping into it every day, every minute, every hour. A soul that's not saved is going immediately into hell. Strongly. My God, come on, somebody. These are our children. These are our loved ones. Come on, you mothers and fathers. Pray for your family. Pray for your siblings. Pray for your loved ones. Sometimes all it takes is somebody standing in the gap and becoming an intercessor, because there are those who don't know how to pray for themselves. They may have a strong man holding them. They may have a strong man. But if you are saved and you are filled and God has given you the anointing and the power of the Holy Spirit to bring down principalities and powers and rulers of darkness in high places, you can pray and intercede for your children, those wayward children that's gone astray. But you prayed for them when they were in your womb. And the Bible says, train up a child when he's young, and when he's old, he didn't say that the child would not depart. He's saying, but what you have imparted in him will not depart. And you have the ability to bring down the strong man. You have that ability to put him to shame. Luke 11 and 21 says, when a strong man armed keep his palace, his goods are in peace. The goods are your children or whatever, the finances. God didn't give us poverty and lack. That came in with the curse of Adam. So it can be a strong man. Sickness and disease is a strong man. Poverty and lack are strong men. Financial hardship is a strong man. You can have some type of addiction. Drugs and alcohol are strong men. Sexual perversion, it's a strong man. You can have a lion spirit, that's a strong man. You can have the can't help it. You can be a gossiper, that's a strong man. Listen to me, somebody out there. These things can keep you out of heaven. It can keep you out of salvation. Because there is no goodness in the flesh. And note this, Satan can't do anything in the earth realm unless he has a body. Don't let him have your body. Don't be an alcoholic drinking. Don't be drinking, because if he didn't have your body, he couldn't perform in the earth. Don't be whorish, because if he doesn't have your body, he couldn't do sexual things and perverted things. Don't be a liar, because God said a liar would not enter into the kingdom. If Satan doesn't have a body, he cannot lie. He has to have a human body to perform. He's out to destroy mankind. He hates God's creation. He knows that there's no place for him any time ever in creation, in heaven, in eternity, because he wanted to exalt himself higher than God. And there's no one, no place, nothing is higher than God Almighty, Jehovah, to be whatever you want him to be. You can't find nothing and no one higher than the God of our salvation. So when a strong man goes into a house, he go in to take everything that you have, whatever it is, your children, your mind, your peace, your health. And he wraps it up. He puts it in bondage. But the Lord say, I have given you power and authority in my name to shred upon serpent and shred upon scorpions. He said, nothing will harm you. Why? Because if you believe by faith that Jesus Christ has given you power, and if you believe by faith that God said, I am with you. I am. Hey, listen, Jesus, the Elohim, the creator, I am with you always. I am with you till the end of time. Jesus said nothing by no means will harm you. If you can keep the faith in me and know that I can pull down Jericho walls, I can destroy your Goliath in your life. Whatever your Goliath is, whatever Jericho wall needs to come down, Jesus says, I am he. I am he. So whatever your strong man is, God can pull it down. He can pull it down. Hallelujah, glory. Just know Jesus is coming. You see, a strong man is it's a control of a group of spirits. They work in groups. They come in groups. They don't play fair. You are one person. They come in groups. And they have a hierarchy over all the rest of them. And when they're being expelled, they don't come down first. That's why a person keeps dealing with the same strong man. It's because when somebody is, say, delivering you and trying to cast a spirit out of you, they don't come out first. They send down the weaker ones. So that's why it's so important, you workers, you deliver workers, that you ask God to give you the spirit of discernment so that you may be able to discern what is happening in the spiritual realm. Because a strong man can be attached to anybody's career. A strong man can be attached to your business. It can be attached to your ministry. A strong man can be attached to your marriage. Come on, somebody. It can be attached to your children. Trying to destroy everything that God spoke concerning your life. But you have the authority in Jesus' name. When you give Jesus your life and you become a faithful servant of the Lord Jesus Christ, he said nothing by no means will harm you. He said, I give you power. He says that I give you my spirit. I give you the authority in my name, in the name of Jesus, to cast out demons. He says, I give you the authority to lay hands on the sick, and they shall recover by the power of the Holy Ghost. You see, the Holy Spirit of God, there is not but one spirit. So many people get this confused. There is not but one spirit. His name is Holy Spirit, or some people call him Holy Ghost. But Holy Spirit has more than one operation and administration. You see, he came to save. Yes, when Jesus was on the walking around here, Holy Spirit was walking around saving those who were lost. The ministry of salvation was in operation. It was in full bloom. John the Baptist came first as a forerunner, saying, repent, for the kingdom of heaven is at hand. Because there's going to come one mightier than I, whose shoes I'm not worthy to untie. I'm baptizing you with water, said John. But there's going to come one after me. He's going to baptize you with the Holy Ghost. Are you listening? And with fire. You see, there's a gift called the gift of the Holy Ghost, the baptism of the Holy Ghost, for Jesus wants to give every mankind. It is the full plan of salvation to any believer that wants it. All you got to do is ask God, Lord, fill me with the Holy Ghost power so you can have authority in the name of Jesus. You see, God has made this gift available to you. If you want it, then ask Holy Spirit, and he will give it to you. You have to have power. You have to have power in the name of Jesus. And we give the Lord praise right now. Because when a strong man come into your home and take your goods, like I say, could be your children, your marriage, your finance, your health. The Bible says, you got the power. You can go into that strong man's house. And in the name of Jesus, in the name of Jesus, by the word of God, through the blood of Jesus, you can pull down that strong man's house. And you can go in and take your goods. And you can claim what's yours. And then he has to give you back 7 times greater what he stole. In the name of the Lord Jesus. But that person that's going in, listen, he must be a stronger man than the strong man. In the name of Jesus. Jesus has made us a stronger man. He has given us power over all the power of the enemy so we can subdue the devil and we can have control over them. But you got to first bind the strong man. And see, to bind him means you got to tie him up. Oh, yeah. You got to fasten him up. Because he's not going to just come out on his own. And then ask God for the discernment so you can know who is the highest orchid that you want to call him down. And in the name of Jesus, you use that name because demons tremble at the name of Jesus Christ. You call it in. You call it in. Because he has spoiled principalities. He has spoiled powers. He made them shame. I'm telling you, openly, when he triumphed over them on Mount Calvary Hill. Hallelujah. Listen, Satan thinks that he has the victory, but he has not the victory. You already have the victory. You know, he's like a demonic warden, warding over you, trying to make sure you don't get out, like as if you were in prison, like a warden. He just walking around, watching everything you do. But you got to know, without a doubt, that Jesus Christ has made you victor over the enemy. You have the victory in Jesus Christ. You know, it doesn't matter whether you're poor or whether you're rich. If you're saved in God, you have the authority. You know, don't get me wrong. Jesus wants you to be rich. He says that he has given us everything that we need, right? Spiritually, financially, physically. But listen, sometimes people are wrapped around in a strong man because they choose to take what God has given them and just forfeit it. They forfeit their eternity. And then they get trapped and wrapped up and tied up and tangled up in Satan. Just like that rich man in Luke chapter 16. Verse 19 through 20. It tells a story of a rich man who died and he was buried. Listen, this man had everything, but there was a strong man that had him, and he didn't even realize that he was held in captivity until the day he died. See, in his life, he felt like he had it going on. How many of you out there think you got it going on? Because life seems to be good. And you don't even realize that you are tied up by a strong man. A strong man that has you broke up, tied up, tangled up, just like a spider web. And you can't even get out. Or do you know somebody that fit that description? This strong man was rich. And the only thing it was, is that there was a beggar came to him just wanting just the crumbs. Just wanting crumbs, somebody. Have you fed anybody lately? And he would refuse to give this man just a piece of bread. And you know, the Bible says when he died, he went straight into hell. Now, God wants you rich. There are so many saved, rich people. I don't want you to misunderstand this. God wants you rich and wealthy. He wants your soul to prosper. He wants your mind to prosper. But he don't want you to put these things before him. He says, you seek me, the kingdom of God, salvation, my way of doing things. And he said, everything else I'll give you. So it's okay to be rich. And it doesn't mean that just because you're rich, you're going to hell. Neither does it mean that just because you are poor, that you're going to heaven. Because there are so many poor people that's going to see their way to hell. Because even though they were poor, they did not hold on to the fact that my soul still is going to have to stand the judgment. And I have not given my soul to the Lord because I'm wrapped up, tied up, and tangled up in my poverty. So don't get that wrong. But this rich man died. And the Bible said he went to hell. Listen, that strong man kept him wrapped up so tight, trying to squeeze the life out of him. And he did squeeze his spiritual life out of him. Whereas he did not see Jesus. He went down into hell, into Hades. And the Bible said there he lifted up his eyes in torment, in flames, trying to get Dr. Abraham to send that beggar Lazarus to just dip his finger into some water just to cool his tongue. He says, because I'm tormented. I'm hot down here. I'm tormented in this place. It's dark down here in this place. Black is black, so black you can't see your hand. I'm tormented. I'm miserable. Just let them go get some water. See, there's no swimming pools in hell, nor are there any lakes, ice cubes. There are no refrigerators. There is no cold water. There isn't even a watermelon, a popsicle. Come on, somebody. And this man was there. When you close your eyes in death and you are not ready to see the Lord, hear me, you are going to go immediately into the gate of hell. And you will know who you are and you will know where you are. Find yourself into somebody's ministry. Go to where the Holy Spirit, pray, Holy Spirit, where is the church? Where is the pastor? You said I give you pastors after your heart. Show me where to go. And stop complaining about, oh, these pastors no good. They just like everybody else. Because that excuse is not going to hold you when you stand at the judgment seat of Christ. Every man will have to see God for himself. If the pastors are hypocrites, hey, then they will stand the judgment. Don't worry about them. You need to be found trying to find yourself a spiritual home because you need a covering. You need a covering, somebody that can help pray you through and help you stay safe. And you need to be filled with the Holy Ghost so Holy Ghost can cover your life and bring you into conviction when you do wrong. And you need a body of baptized believers in Christ Jesus that can help you pray and pray you through when you have times of bereavement, times of stress or struggles. Come on, somebody. Don't let it be found that your name was not written in the Lamb Book of Life. Don't let it be found that you waited too late to enter into heaven. Don't let it be found that you waited too late before the doors were shut and you were standing out there. Standing out there just like those five foolish virgins, just knocking. Jesus, Jesus, let me in, let me in. Let me in, Lord. Didn't I prophesy in your name? Didn't I preach in your name? Didn't I pray in your name? Or you'll be one of those saying, Lord, just give me one more chance, Lord. Just let me. I do believe in Jesus, Lord. Please just let me in, God. Let me in. But your cry will not be heard. It will be too late. It will be too late. Jesus is coming. Just like John the Baptist, I am an end time minister. And I love the book of Revelation. Come on, read it for yourself. 22 chapters telling all about the end time. You don't have to ask nobody. You are held accountable to read this book for yourself. Jesus is coming. Soon and very soon, we will be out of here. Don't let it be said you waited too late. I am Evangelist Flo Ford, the end time minister, for Jesus is coming. I praise the Lord for you, and I pray that your soul be saved. I release an anointing all over this airway right now. Souls in the name of Jesus, I'm praying for you. Give your life to Jesus now. Repent and be baptized, every one of you, in the name of Jesus for the removal of your sins. And ye shall receive the gift of the Holy Ghost in Jesus' name. Flow Forward, heard every Sunday morning, 12:30 p.m. on WOAD 1300 right here in the city of Jackson, Mississippi. You be blessed. You be prosperous. But most important of anything, you be saved in Jesus' name. Amen. Amen. Amen. Hallelujah.
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0: Jackson, Mississippi. 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

live at Radio City Music Hall, Hezekiah

Good morning and welcome to Keep Hope Alive with Reverend Jesse Jackson. The views and opinions of this program are not necessarily the views of this station, but strictly of our host and his guest. To speak with Reverend Jackson live, call toll-free 1-866-594-HOPE. That's 1-866-594-4673. And now, the Reverend Jesse Jackson.

0: everybody. Welcome to Keep Hope Alive with Reverend Jesse Jackson. I am Santita Jackson, and it's a blessing to be with you today. Today, let's look at two stories. Congressman Ro Khanna, who will be joining us shortly, will talk about his detention by the IDF in the West Bank, as well as the election wins and growing footprint of the progressive Democrats. Now, they're called the Democratic Socialists of America, of course. That is their formal title. But the media, the corporate media, are pushing that to frighten you. You know, when you look at Great Britain, they are socialist. When you look at Israel, they're socialist, but no one mentions that, and they're among our closest allies. Let's look at the growing footprint and why they have so many people shook. First up, let's talk with Congressman Ro Khanna about his detention in the West Bank. Now, he went on a trip to Israel. Most people in Congress, in fact, that's what you do. You do that, I guess, to prove your bona fides, but they're among the closest allies that the United States has. Okay. But as your close ally, indeed, closest ally, many people say, why was a member of the United States Congress, a federally elected official, Israel's greatest ally now? Why was he detained by the Israeli Defense Force? And apparently it was not a friendly detention. Why was he treated as an enemy of one of America's closest allies? We want to hear from him about that. He'll be coming up shortly to share what happened to him, what led to his detention, why, what he felt like. He said, I really felt like a brown person, one of the first times in my life. Wow. Secondly, let's look at the fear and anger voiced by the Democratic establishment about the wins of the progressive Democrats, especially in the election cycle. Now, I was struck by a Wall Street Journal op-ed piece written by Bill Daley. He's the son of the iconic Mayor Chicago Daley, Richard Daley, not his brother, but his dad, who was the boss. He's the iconic mayor, big city mayor in American politics, even today. And he's been gone 50 years. Well, he's a former Commerce Secretary, White House Chief of Staff, 2011 to 2012. He has got major bona fides. He's one of the top investment bankers in the world. But last week, his op-ed piece said Mr. Trump ascended largely because of the Tea Party, because they cleared a path for him. Its extremist philosophies and refusal to compromise initially seemed too radical to go far, but its fiery energies eventually transformed the GOP into a hard right party with no room for a John McCain, a Mitt Romney, or even a Ronald Reagan, let alone the voters who might support them. But he said, well, Democrats, he continued, are fooling themselves if they think a similar hijacking can't happen to their party. That's what he's calling it. People are calling for Medicare for all, a livable wage, a floor beneath which no human being should fall. Now, that's not what the Tea Party was calling for, but they were calling for fairness because they said, wait a minute, the bankers are stealing all of our money. But they're the extremists. He continued that successes by socialist candidates, and they're actually Democrats, in New York, Colorado, District of Columbia, and it's spreading, everybody. If they're not winning, they're almost winning. He said, we need viable candidates who can win this fall's crucial midterm elections and regain the White House in 2028. Despite its flaws, the Democratic Party is vital, he says. It gave you the New Deal, Social Security, the Civil Rights Act, Medicare, and the Affordable Care Act. It's worth fighting for. Socialists, he says, without land or springish platforms and no loyalty to the party, are threatening to snatch control. What a catastrophe that would be. Democratic leaders and rank-and-file voters must wake up and fight back. Now, you know when I heard this? I heard this when Reverend Jesse Jackson ran in 1984. That's when they formed the DLC, the Democratic Leadership Council. Reverend Jackson called them the Democrats of the leisure class. And they said if they were not successful encountering Reverend Jackson and the 2.5 million voters that he brought into the party, they were going to leave and become Democrats, become Republicans. You can't make this stuff up. Keep that in mind. Fight back against what? Let's talk about this. Call us at 1-866-594-HOPE. 1-866-594-4673. I am Santita Jackson, and I want to thank you for all of your wonderful birthday wishes. I love you so much. Happy birthday, Ted Mona Geiger, my wingman's wife, just had a birthday. Maybe she's having her birthday today. It's a great, great, great time for all of us Cancerians. And all of you Cancerians out there, much love to you. Back in just a moment with Congressman Ro Khanna here on Keep Hope Alive with Reverend Jesse Jackson. I am Santita Jackson. Back in a moment.
1: Right on. Right on. Right on. Right on. Your opinion counts. 1-866-59-4-HOPE. That's 1-866-594-4673.
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10: 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I am Brother Jerome Reed, member and manager of the Sons of Abraham from Jackson, Mississippi. Also assistant to Evangelist Mary Reed from Early Morning Prayer, Praise, and Worship Program. 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I pray that something we pray, sing, a scripture we talk about will perk the hearts of those that don't know the Lord and come to the realization that God has the best train going and you can't do better than serving God.
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Call 1-866-594-HOPE. That's 1-866-594-4673.

0: Everybody, hey, hey, hey, Keep Hope Alive with Reverend Jesse Jackson. I am Santita Jackson. It's a joy to be with you here on Keep Hope Alive. How are you doing, Jeremy, this morning? Pull that mic over to you so you can say hey.
1: Good morning.
0: Happy birthday to Mrs. Geiger.
1: Now, that was yesterday. Today is happy birthday to Tyson Geiger.
0: Okay, well, I'm saying happy birthday to everybody.
1: I celebrate happy birthday, Santita.
0: Thank you. Did it all. You know what? Let's get right to this. This is something that shocked me. I forget where we were last week when we heard that Congressman Ro Khanna from California, by way of the University of Chicago, by way of Bucks County, Pennsylvania, and that he was detained. We were worried, but by the time we got the news, he had already been released from detention in the West Bank. Now, when you're a member of Congress from both houses, you go to Israel. That's how that goes. But he did something different. And so we want to talk about why he went to the West Bank, why that is so different. Why was he thinking about going? Why was he detained? I have so many questions for you, but I welcome you to the show, Congressman Khanna, my dear friend. How are you?
2: Hello, Santita. Great to be back on with you.
0: Oh, it's a joy to be.

0: tide-like conditions there.
1: When you said that they were heart-wrenching, were you surprised by what you saw? Just help us to be there, because, you know, trying to get into the West Bank to see how Palestinians are living, to see what has happened there, it's almost impossible to do, from at least from the United States.
0: Well, I think if someone was there for half a day, they would just shocked. I mean, you would see in Beit Sahur that Palestinians get about 50 liters of water a day, which is below the UN 100 liter standard, and the settlers a mile away get 400 liters. And what this means practically is Palestinians have to decide whether they flush the toilet once or twice a day. Mm. They don't have enough water to wash their clothes. You would see that Palestinians are beaten up at checkpoints, arbitrarily interrogated, even Palestinian Americans. In fact, being brown, traveling in our delegation, I would be subject to far more questions and scrutiny than the white folks on our van. And one place where we were, I was with two white Americans and me and an Israeli. And they came up to me and they said, "Are you a son of Ishmael or a son of Isaac?" Meaning, am I Christian or am I Muslim? And I said, I was Hindu. And they were startled. So you get asked about your race, you get asked about your religion. You would see there firsthand settlers attacking villages. The night we were there in Umm El Khair, the night before, they had attacked a Palestinian home, threw rocks at it, rattled the windows. The young girl was unable to sleep and study. They planted an Israeli flag over this Palestinian home, and the Palestinian family could do nothing. You heard stories of Palestinian Americans whose 14-year-old son was killed by the IDF because the son had gone for a summer holiday in Palestine and got caught up in throwing some rocks, and the IDF soldier shot him 14 times, no investigation. I could go on and on, but no one can deny the inhumanity and cruelty of the situation.
1: But you know, you said something that was striking to so many of us. You said for the first time you felt acutely aware of being brown. What do you mean by that, and why, and was that surprising?
0: It was surprising. You know, we all have our own experience with race in America. And of course, it's different being Indian American than it's being Black American. But for me, a lot of my upbringing was in outside Philadelphia in Bucks County, Pennsylvania. And there were times, of course, someone would say, "Oh, go back to India," or, you know, maybe certainly after 9/11, I had to stop longer with extensive screening at airport checkpoints. But by and large, here I have had the blessing of not being acutely aware of my race every day. For me, of course, I understand history, and I understand that that experience is different if someone is Black or in different parts of the country. But as I went into the West Bank, I felt first that I was brown, second that I was a congressperson, or third, I was an American. I mean, really, the way I was looked at the checkpoints, the way I was interrogated, the laughter when we were detained on the face of the Israeli settlers, and the disdain that they had, because they didn't have any idea when they first detained us that I was an American or that I was a congressperson. They just detained a bus of about 10 of us. And you could tell their glare at someone who was brown, and I think they may have just assumed I was Palestinian. But you just are so acutely aware of being brown. And Palestinian Americans, there are some who are worth, you know, millions of dollars, who've got mansions, will tell you that they will go to a checkpoint and they're treated just like any other Palestinian. It doesn't matter that they're American. It doesn't matter that maybe have a business here, back here.
1: What was detention like? How did that happen? Were you leaving? What?
0: Well, we had gone to the Zunana village, and it's actually that place was a place that other members of Congress

0: Judith had been before. So that was not even one of the obscure villages or places we had gone Palestinian led. And we had gone there with someone from Breaking the Silence, who's a former IDF soldier who is opposed to the occupation. And in fact, Sean Kasten, who's in the Illinois delegation, was there a few months before. And this village was destroyed by the extreme settlers, Yanan Levy, who destroyed this elementary school, destroyed this Palestinian village. By the way, Yanan Levy had also shot Ottawa, a Palestinian in cold blood, on video, and still is roaming around free. And because we were recording the pictures and videos of the school, these settlers came, one brandishing an M4 gun, an American-made made gun, and they parked their car right in front of our van. So we couldn't exit because there was a single road to get to this raised school. And they started kicking the tires. They laughed at us, videotaped us, brandished their guns. And then they called other settlers who came and further blocked us in so we couldn't leave. Now, the Israelis said, well, they weren't detained. They didn't, they didn't point a gun at us and say, you can't leave. But I don't think anyone would say try to swerve around their car with them holding M4s. And there was no other exit. And what is sad is that when the IDF came, they took the side of the settlers because they believed the settlers more than us. And we were detained there for almost 75 minutes. We finally called the American embassy, the deputy chief of mission, who called some senior person in the Israeli government. And the police came, and then everyone dispersed and we were let out. But it was a scary situation.
1: How did they react when they found out you were a congressman? Did it matter at all?
0: Well, our interpreter and our security, we had one security guard, went out and said they're an American delegation. They're talking to the American embassy. And they kind of laughed. They said, this is our land. That doesn't matter. We don't care. They said, you know, we have an American congressperson in the bus. They said that we don't care. Now, look, these are 22, 23-year-old kids. So they probably have no idea what that means. And the point isn't that they should know. The point is, if this is happening to us, imagine what life is like for Palestinians every day. And it's highlighting that the IDF is aligned with the extremist settlers, very much like I read in the history books of the segregated South, where the police forces there were lined up with the segregationists. They were often on the side of the Klan. They were not on the side of those fighting for civil rights. And here you have basically the force in the state, the IDF, aligned with the extremist settlers.
1: We're talking with Congressman Ro Khanna about the Middle East. He took a trip to Israel, went to the West Bank. He was detained by the IDF, and he's describing to us what happened there. 866-594-HOPE, 866-594-HOPE, 866-594-4673. I want to know what you think about this, because, Congressman, we're great allies. We're allied with Israel. Of course, we look at what's happening there, the genocide. That's how I'm terming it. It's shameful, and it's a stain upon the country, the stain upon humanity, quite frankly. That having been said, we're now even looking at, I guess, one of the battles on the Hill is whether our militaries will be conflated. What about that?
0: Well, the provision is deeply problematic. I mean, Section 224, which I've opposed, would integrate our military with Israel's. Now, I don't believe that we should be integrating our military with any other country, let alone a country that has committed a genocide in Gaza, let alone a country that has apartheid-like conditions. I believe in Israel as a Jewish democratic state, but it is time that we recognize a Palestinian state. And it is time that we cut off our aid there, both because that money should be used for childcare and health care here at home, but also that we should not be complicit in this kind of oppression. I mean, to put things in context, the last time that a American congressperson overseas has been either shot at or detained in any way with someone armed was in 1978 with Congressman Leo Ryan in the Jonestown incident. And so, you know, the fact that this is taking place with not just me, a New York Times journalist, American delegation, it just should be a wake-up call of the impunity that Israel has conducted itself.
1: Well, now Benjamin Netanyahu has said, you know, we're moving from aid to partnership, and at the same time, that could be happening. And we look at George Washington, who told us, he warned us to steer clear of permanent alliances with any portion of the foreign world. Not my words, his. What are we to do? What is happening on the Hill? Is there any movement there, Congressman Khanna?
0: Well, there is. And Thomas Massey and I and several others led an amendment to zero out aid to Israel. Your brother, Congressman Jonathan Jackson, was a leader on that effort. And we had the majority of Democrats for the first time vote for that. That was a sea change. We had people like Nancy Pelosi vote for that, Catherine Clark, who's in leadership, and Joe Neguse, who's in leadership, vote for that. So I think people are realizing that we can't continue with the status quo.
1: But do you pay a price for that? I mean, in terms of help people to understand how Congress works, you know, in these last few minutes that we have here. I mean, do you pay a price for that in terms of committee assignments and fundraising?
0: Well, you do, but you know who paid the biggest price for it, and I put this statement out, was Jamal Bowman, congressman from New York, and Cori Bush. They lost their seats 2 years ago, and one of my colleagues said to me, black martyrdom is normalized in America, that we don't even think twice, that the two people who were the most ahead of the curve, more ahead of the curve than I was and others were the most vocal about it. They're the ones who lost their seats. And yeah, now public opinion is shifting, but their sacrifice and courage should be recognized. But it is still an issue. I mean, I had a primary challenge against me. Members of Congress who take on AIPAC get attacked. We get our donors stop funding us. You know, little things. There was a speech that I had. I won't mention the organization publicly. And they were very excited to have me come. And then when I came back from the trip to West Bank, suddenly they said, well, you know, we really don't want you to speak. Our program has been filled up. And so, you know, they won't say the reason is because you're supporting Palestine. But that's obviously the case. And so it's a sacrifice in terms of the politics and the risk. But the question is, are we going to be a party that stands for moral principle, or are we just going to be playing politics in this time? And I fundamentally believe that people want us to have courage and stand for moral principles.
1: Well, Congressman Khanna, just before you go, you know, I got to ask you, there's a lot of speculation, just given the leadership that you've taken on the Epstein files, on the Middle East, really, really serious issues that require a lot of contemplation, quite frankly, a lot of courage. People are asking if you're going to run for president. People are asking you to do that. Is it something that you are at least considering?
0: It is, Santita, because I believe we need a bold vision, a moral vision for this country. We need to tackle the massive wealth inequality. We need to make sure that the Silicon Valley economy isn't just working for the tech billionaires where I represent, but actually working to create economic security for people, that we have finally free universal health care in America with Medicare for all, that we have the universal child care, that we're taxing the billionaires, that we have a moral foreign policy. You know, a lot of the things, candidly, that your father, the great Reverend Jackson, talked about in 1984 and 1988. I am undecided, genuinely, because it's a huge challenge for one's family, and it's a big time, big commitment, obviously. But it's something I'm looking at and considering.
1: Well, you know, it's something families make the sacrifices, but, you know, you take those children out on the road. You know, we told you about our experiences. We've been everywhere. And it can be a lot of fun, but you teach your children a lot. We've got to help our children to understand what the struggle is about. I've got 1 minute. What would you like for us to know?
0: Well, I just would like people to know, one, how my friend Jonathan Jackson, how incredible a job he is doing serving people. But I believe that there's a new generation of leadership that is based on courage and principle that's going to take on the economic inequality and fight for an America that stands up for human rights. And that we need a third reconstruction after Donald Trump, really a new America. And I'm looking forward to working with everyone on that.
1: Congressman Ro Khanna, a man of great courage and someone whom I'm proud to call my dear, dear friend. Congressman Ro Khanna, I'm so glad that you're safe. My love to you and your family, and God bless you.
0: Thank you, Santita. Thank you for having me on.
1: Thank you for being with us today here on Keep Up Alive with Reverend Jesse Jackson. What do you think about that? What do you think about his detention? Do you think that was the right thing to do? How do you feel about that? Our great ally detaining a member of Congress who just wanted to see what was going on in the West Bank. What about the hostility? Think about that. 866-594-HOPE. Back with more of Keep Hope Alive with Reverend Jesse Jackson. I'm Santita Jackson. Back in a couple of minutes.

0: Your opinion counts. 1-866-59-4-HOPE. That's 1-866-594-4673.
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5: 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And now, Minister Bobby and Sylvia Anderson.

0: 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Call 1-866-594-HOPE. That's 1-866-594-4673.
1: Hey, everybody. Keep Hope Alive with Reverend Jesse Jackson. It's a joy to be with you here on Sunday as we are looking at what is happening in the Middle East, specifically in Israel and the West Bank and Gaza. The killings are ongoing, and now we've got an expanding war in Iran. And so much of the central focus of the Middle East and the world is really, it's the matter of the Palestinians. It's a matter of the Palestinians. And so Congressman Ro Khanna did what members of Congress do. He went on a visit to Israel. Indeed, he said it was his third visit. And on his third visit, he said, you know, I want to go to the West Bank. Indeed, one of his Jewish American friends said, while we're here, we need to go over there. We need to see how Palestinians are living. And mind you, the West Bank is in far better shape than Gaza. Gaza has just about been leveled. Just completely leveled. And so they go, and he was detained by the IDF. And he said for the first time in his life, he was acutely aware of being brown. And he's a very brown-skinned East Indian man, of East Indian extraction. He's born, raised in the United States. So what do you all think? And I wanted to get some Pearson to the mind of the brilliant Bryce Green from Fairness and Accuracy in Reporting, because I want to know first, let's grade the reporting of his detention, because most of us did not find out about his detention until he'd been released. Bryce Green, welcome home to the show.
2: Thanks for having me on, Santita.
1: So how do you think hit the reporting of his detention was, how would you grade it?
2: Well, this is actually a very interesting one because, as you say, this kind of violence happens in the West Bank quite a bit. The Israeli settlers can do whatever they want. They can harass Palestinians who then have to go through a labyrinthian set of checkpoints, all of this at gunpoint, all of this with mineral rights, all this under military occupation. And when Ro Khanna was detained, there was reporting that kind of downplayed the story and used the words of the IDF or used the words of the Israeli settlers first. They would say something like, congressmen detained in dispute of settlers. I saw one person talk about it. But overall, I think the outrage has been, it's been interesting to see. Because while the Western media ecosystem tends to downplay a lot of these things, they actually did react with a good amount of force in the case of Ro Khanna. Now, it's telling that it has to be a U.S. congressperson to get detained before there's any sort of real media outrage about the system of oppression that the Palestinians face every day. But it is heartening that they weren't able to completely dismiss it. And this is important because the issue of Gaza, the issue of West Bank, the issue of Palestine writ large has slipped off of the media headlines over the past few weeks, over the past few months, despite the fact that the so-called ceasefire has seen over 1,000 Palestinians killed by Israelis during that quote-unquote ceasefire. And despite that there's a new escalation, the news from Iran is really taking center stage. And that's understandable, but again, Gaza is one of, the West Bank and Palestine in general, are some of the most interesting and most important stories because a lot of this Middle East conflict hinges on the issue of Palestine.
1: So this does hinge on Palestine, just the Arab states. And the Arab states, I've always contended they have so much power. They could really, they could sway this whole matter of the Palestinians. And yet they don't do that. Why is that?
2: Well, the Arab states are largely aligned with American and Western oil interests. The alliance between Saudi Arabia and some other Gulf states and Israel that was solidified with the Abraham Accords, which is one of the Trump administration's last major foreign policy efforts during his first administration. That alliance has really shaped the Middle East battleground for quite a bit. And the Saudis are allowing their airspace to be used in wars against Iran. The Jordanians as well are being used as tools against Iran. The Gulf states like Oman and Bahrain and these others, I mean, they have been hosting U.S. military bases. And so there's a major incentive for these Arab countries to align with America. And America is, of course, aligned closely, too closely, if you ask me, with the state of Israel. But we're starting to see these fault lines as Iran's war expands. One of the things that the Gulf Arab states had as a safe assumption was that they would never be attacked as a result of their close alliance with America and Israel. But the Iranians kind of shattered that illusion with the attacks on the Dubai, on the attacks on the American military bases. In fact, Iran has started to the process of really decolonizing the Middle East by expelling a lot of these American bases. Without American protection, these Gulf states can no longer act with impunity. They can no longer ignore their own populations by supporting Israel. They can no longer make these calculations without fear of consequences. And so I think that the Gulf states' relationship with Israel is in a very tenuous place.
1: What about the bill that would merge the intel of and the technology of the American and Israeli militaries, effectively merging our militaries? What do you think of that?
2: It's a very disturbing, absolutely disturbing prospect to see more integration between the American military and this genocidal rogue state called Israel. The Israelis already have a major degree of influence and control in American politics. The Israeli lobby, spearheaded by AIPAC, but certainly not limited to it, has spent millions and millions of dollars to reshape the American political system. In one way is just through campaign contributions. Another way is through lobbying. Another way is by simply having Israeli intelligence spy on the Americans, and the Americans do nothing about it. That's already too close for comfort. This amendment would formalize a lot of the intelligence sharing, formalize a lot of the military cooperation, and formalize a lot of this at a time when it's clear that Israel is not committed to any peace process, is committed to, in fact, expanding its wars and getting America embroiled in more conflicts and violating international law even more. So it would be very strange to have this sort of integration for any military, but there are some militaries who are closely linked, but none of them are engaged in as blatant violations of international law as Israel. And you can actually quantify this. Researchers at Columbia actually created what's called the Multilateralism Index, which measures the degrees to which states adhere to international law, adhere to international treaties, and respect international institutions. The only people worse than the Israelis on that index is the Americans. And so to put these two, lock these two in arms, so to speak, is a dangerous prospect for Americans, but also the world in general.
1: Where are we in terms of the passage of this bill? I believe it's something that that could happen. What is it? It's NDAA, the National 2027 National Defense Authorization Act. It's still there. It's stalled in the Senate. Some people are even calling it treason, not people in the Senate, but people outside of it. They're criticizing it. Where do you think this is going to go? Where do you think this vote is going to go?
2: It's very hard to speculate. I'm not good at predicting the future, Santita, but I can say that we are seeing a shift in the ways in which people are talking about Israel. The Republican base is becoming more and more anti-Israel. We've seen that with figures like Marjorie Taylor Greene and Tucker Carlson on the media side. But the Republican elected officials in Congress and the Senate are running lockstep with Israel. But there was an amendment that would actually embargo Israel, that would end aid to Israel. That was put forth by Thomas Massie. And this amendment actually had over 100 Democrats support it, which is heartening. But again, it's kind of sad when you consider that almost 80% of the Democratic base are against aid to Israel. But the fact that something like this is getting a hearing on the floor and that it's passing or that it's getting the amount of support that it does, even if it's not passing, signals that there are changes, there are shifts in the ways that the Democratic Party is dealing with Israel. And I think some of this trickles down to Republicans as well. It's unclear if that would be enough to stop this full military integration, but especially with the absence of figures like Lindsey Graham and Mitch McConnell, the question of the Senate math is it's really up in the air. It's really up in the air. But I think that the shift away from Israel that we're seeing in American politics, I mean, we saw Rahm Emanuel, one of Israel's top defenders, kind of give a tough love speech, which is kind of acknowledging that the landscape has changed, acknowledging that the popularity of supporting this genocidal country might be something that's not electorally feasible.
1: But
2: we
1: in
2: can
1: that
2: only
1: case,
2: hope that, that has repercussions.
1: Well, but in that case, with a former Mayor Emanuel, Ambassador Emanuel, do you think that that's a bit of face saving? I mean, because the ground has shifted and his view of his support. I mean, Netanyahu, is he really the problem or is it deeper than Netanyahu? Because, you know, you can remove him, but will you remove the thinking that got us here?
2: You're absolutely right. You are absolutely right. This is a problem that goes deeper than what Rahm Emanuel was talking about. But I think my broader point is that the fact that Rahm Emanuel feels the need to save that face, feels the need to allude to at least some of the criticisms from the left on Palestine, feels the need to respond to the Democratic base that is polling 80% against Israel. The fact that he feels the need to respond to that, even in a milquetoast way, shows that the environment is changing, shows that the pressure of the pro-Palestine, or at least the anti-Israel movement, is gaining steam. And even with people are starting to offer milquetoast and noncommittal and offer critiques that don't fully address the issue, the fact that these people, you know, a year ago, 2 years ago, they weren't offering any critique. They were full-throated support of Israel at the height of its crimes, the fact that they no longer feel like that's politically feasible speaks to the success or at least the progress of these pro-Palestine movements.
1: Oh, sure. I mean, I'm not looking for changed hearts. I am looking for changed politics. And maybe this is signaling something new. I mean, because his father was a member of Irgun with Menachem Begin. You know, his family are among the founders of Israel. And so he has a worldview, and I can understand it. That having been said, the Nakba started really in 1947, did it not? I mean, it is unending. And so now you've got a federally elected official who must vote to give them aid that they say they no longer need, but they have tucked in our military spending access to $1.4 to $1.8 trillion. They won't need $3 to $4 billion. I mean,
2: exactly.
1: Help me to understand what we are looking at here. What is going on? I mean, how are we, for those of us who don't study the news, who don't interpret the news as you and I do, people are working hard every day who come home and watch the news. And I am not mad at anybody because this is a lot of information to bring in. But when you're talking to people from fairness and accuracy in reporting, how do you help people to really be fair and really judge accurate reporting? I mean, how do you help people to navigate this very interesting landscape?
2: Right. I mean, it's a very good question, because when a lot of people hear Israel, especially before October 7th, before this genocide was on our screens, live stream for the world to see, a lot of people would hear Israel in the context of, you know, the only democracy in the Middle East, America's greatest ally, the special relationship between the U.S. and Israel. And Israel spent billions of dollars creating positive associations in the American public mind. And so news about Israel was filtered through that lens. In fact, you know, major papers like the New York Times and CNN and a lot of other authoritative epistemological authorities, they have very close relationship with Israel. And so they were very unlikely to present the most critical view. But in reality, Israel is kind of the little brother of American imperialism. It was founded through an ethnic cleansing, similarly to the way that America was founded on ethnic cleansing. It was founded on a view of racial supremacy, which is similar to the way that America was founded on white supremacy. But the major difference is that Israel is a lot smaller and has been speed running a lot of American history. You know, they have a system of racial oppression or racial apartheid that is far worse and far more restrictive than that of the Jim Crow South at the height of the American apartheid system. But a lot of this is obscured in American press reports, and it's only in the last couple of years that people are starting to figure out the reality of it. And so now people are starting to ask, well, why is this the case? Why is this Israel project such a staple of the American imperial project? Why am I paying for the genocide of Palestinians? Why am I paying for the Iron Dome system? Why am I paying for these goons to come and point guns at our congresspeople? Well, why are we doing that? And that's a very important question. The influence of Zionism on the American politics is one of the most important aspects of understanding where we are today, because Zionism is closely linked with the neoconservative ideology. You know, this ideology that sent us into Iraq to smash things up, this ideology that sets us up against Iran, this ideology that says Israel has to be the dominant force in the Middle East. These ideologies are linked because both of them are the ideological underpinnings of the global American empire. This idea that America and its allies and that the West writ large has the right and the moral obligation to take over the world, to influence everything in the world, to ensure that no other regional power could ever challenge it. This is true in Iran. This is true for Russia and China. This is true for any of these powers. And so Israel and America are linked in this mission to control the world, and especially control the Middle East, you know, and its oil resources, and therefore its wealth, and therefore its geostrategic resources. They're part of that mission. And so everything in the American press is downstream of this relationship. The same way you don't see heavy criticism of the U.S. military in the media, that's why you don't see heavy criticism of the Israelis in the U.S. media. But like I said earlier, this is starting to change. People are starting to see Israel as this external leech on the American system. You know, these America First people are looking at this contradiction between all the aid, all of the effort spent on supporting Israel and the complete lack of support that we're seeing for our own people at home. But this externalization can be kind of dangerous because it's not just that Israel is this malign influence on America. It's that America and Israel have shared malign interests on the world. And for all its greatness, America has a streak of overthrowing governments, of supporting dictatorships, of military interventions. The history is long, and I'm sure many of your listeners know it. But throughout that history, at least for the last century or so, Israel has been part and parcel of it. And so that's how I start to understand what Israel is, what America is, what this relationship means, and how we go about addressing it, how we go about changing this relationship.
1: Bryce Green, Fairness and Accuracy in Reporting. Fairness and Accuracy in Reporting. Going to get some closing thoughts from him on the other side. You know we're going to be talking about the Democratic Socialists of America. Really, they're the progressive wing of the party, everybody. The progressive wing. And it's very interesting the pushback that they are getting. Whew. What is this about? You know, I saw this 40 years ago when Reverend Jackson ran for president, because their platforms mirror each other. They're the same. And yet Bill Daley, the former Commerce Secretary, former White House Chief of Staff, absolute just sure Democrat. His father was the iconic Mayor Richard J. Daley of Chicago. He said, look, what Donald Trump did to the Republican Party, what the Tea Party did to the Republican Party, they will do to the Democratic Party, and that is not a good thing. But what about Medicare for all? What about a livable wage? What about boosting public education? What about vocational education? What about that? That's what they stand for now. Is that what you want? Back with more of Keep Hope Alive with Reverend Jesse Jackson. I'm Santita Jackson. Back in just a moment.
0: Coming up, we'll have closing thoughts from Reverend Jesse Jackson right here on Keep Hope Alive.
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1: 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It's a timely recap of the news of the day that affect all of us. 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
1: Hey, everybody. Keep Hope Alive with Reverend Jesse Jackson coming up, talking about the Democratic Socialists of America. Closing thoughts from you. Now you got 30 seconds. Bryce Green.
2: So I think that anyone who cares about this issue of Palestine, anyone who cares about this issue of health care, of racial justice, of equity, of taking on the billionaire class, of inequality, anyone who cares about that, those issues, really only have one political home. That's the Democratic Socialists. They're fighting against the Democratic establishment as well as the far-right Republicans on this issue, and they're trying to build a working-class coalition to control the government for people like us instead of controlling it for the banks and the major corporations. And so I think all of these issues are summed up in the fight against this major corporate takeover of our government. So that's what the Democratic Socialists is fighting against. And I'm actually a chair of the Electoral Committee in Bloomington, Indiana. I encourage everyone to get involved if they care about the issues that Santita's talking about.
1: All right, everybody, coming up, let's talk about it. What do you think about the progressives? Back in a minute.
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0: 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That's 1-866-594-4673. And now, the Reverend Jesse Jackson.

0: Hey, everybody. Keep Hope Alive with Reverend Jesse Jackson. I am Santita Jackson. Got John Nichols here with us from The Nation magazine. Coming up, we're going to be talking about the Progressive Socialist of America. The same pushback that we heard about the Rainbow Coalition in 1984, 1988. Imagine being frightened of adding 2.5 million voters to the rolls and ultimately 7 million voters. And Reverend continued to add voters throughout the rest of his life. Indeed, it has been recorded, it has been documented that no one has registered more people to vote in the history of the Republic than Reverend Jesse Jackson. And yet, in 1984, when we were in San Francisco, came across a document that told us that the Democratic Leadership Council was in formation. Who were they? Reverend called them the Democrats of the leisure class. That was Al Fromm. It was Al Gore. It was Bill Clinton. It was all of the right wingers in the party, if you will. I mean, let's say the right of the party, the center right of the party. They said that, okay, if we are not successful, we've got to counteract the impact of Jesse Jackson and the 2.5 million voters that he's brought into the party. And if we're not successful, we are going to become Republicans. You do remember that, John? They were the Blue Dog Democrats. So when I see Bill Daley give this op-ed piece in the Wall Street Journal, and Bill Daley, hey, good guy, whatever our political stances might be, someone I've known practically all of my life, but I disagree with him here. He wrote this op-ed piece in which he said, look, what Donald Trump did to the Republican Party, these guys are going to do to us. We can't let that happen. So what do you think about a livable wage? What do you think about Medicare for all? What do you think about vocational education? What do you think about access to the American dream? Because that is what they're calling for. Now, many progressives, they don't really care about the labels. That is what the corporate media are doing. But I can't wait for John Nichols to break all of this down for us, because I think we need to understand what we're looking at. For those of us who do the news every day, who analyze it, well, we have a particular view, but what we want to do is help to break things down for you, and then you decide. Because people are working hard every day, John Nichols, and this is a lot of information to process, but I think you need to understand what you're looking at. And understand, let us try to figure out why the oligarchs and the higher-ups, if you will, even those who manage America, why they are so shook by the emergence of all of these wins, not just the congressional seats. Oh, no, in both the upper and lower house. AOC won at least 14 seats on the state level. That's where you determine who goes to Washington. You know, our government is balanced. The federal has power, but the states have power. And these people are winning on the state level. They're winning on the county level. They're winning on the municipal levels. That's why you have a Brandon Johnson in Chicago. That's why you have a Zohran Mamdani in New York. That's why you have Karen Bass in L.A. Think about that. Think about it. That's why you had Bill de Blasio. What are we to make of all of this? Why is everybody shaking in their boots about the progressives scoring some wins for you? Back with more of Keep Hope Alive with Reverend Jesse Jackson. 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And you can catch us on Spotify, Apple, iHeart, Pandora, wherever you can find your podcasts. We are there. So back with more of Keep Hope Alive in just a few minutes right here on the iHeart Radio Station Network.
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7: Hey, everybody. Keep Hope Alive with Reverend Jesse Jackson, 866-594-HOPE, 866-594-4673. We're talking with John Nichols, the Nation Magazine, really one of the founders of the Rainbow, one of the early workers in the Jackson campaign in 1983. And as we look at Bill Daley, who is, there's no one more establishment Democrat than Bill Daley. And I don't mean that as an insult. I mean, Mayor Richard Daley served this city, and there were things that, you know, with which we disagreed, but no one could ever say that he did not love Chicago. No one could ever say that he did not love America. And so there's that, you know, you have disagreements with people. But he was also excluding. He was also someone who ran Dr. King out of town, that part. Let me give you all of that. And so he was also, if you were not in the machine, you didn't get a job, that part. There's a whole lot that went in with that. He flexed his power. But what's interesting is that Bill Daley, who's a former Commerce Secretary of the United States of America, he's one of the top investment bankers in the world. He was one of President Obama's chiefs of staff. He wrote an op-ed piece in the Wall Street Journal, in which he said the following: Mr. Trump ascended largely because an earlier political force, the Tea Party movement, had cleared the path for him. Its extremist philosophies and refusal to compromise initially seemed too radical to go for, but its fiery energies eventually transformed the GOP into a hard right party with no room for John McCain or Mitt Romney, etc. He continued, Democrats are fooling themselves if they think a similar hijacking can't happen to their party. Recent Democratic primary successes by socialist candidates in New York and Washington, D.C. and Colorado should alarm Democrats nationwide. We need viable candidates who can win this fall's crucial midterm elections and regain the White House in 2028. He continued, despite its flaws, the Democratic Party gave you the Civil Rights Act, Social Security, the New Deal, Medicare, and the Affordable Care Act. It's worth fighting for. Socialists with outlandish fringe platforms and no loyalty to the party, threatening to snatch control. Much as the Tea Party movement waylaid the GOP more than a decade ago, opened the way for Mr. Trump's MAGA dystopia. What a catastrophe that would be. Democratic leaders and rank-and-file voters must wake up and fight back. Fight back against what? John Nichols, Medicare for all, a livable wage, rent control. Help me to understand endless wars. Help me to understand what it is that What is the problem? He has, I mean, the DSA, the progressives, have the Democratic establishment shook.

0: I think the best, you know, kind of reference point is the 88 Jackson campaign. There was incredible pushback against Jackson, or against the Reverend, in 1984 and 1988. There were all sorts of people like, oh, this is the most dangerous thing in the world. We've got to stop this, right?
1: Mm-hmm.
0: And yet, this was what revitalized the party. It was what made young people believe in the party. It's what made young people think, okay, this party may not be what I want it to be, but I'm willing to join in and try and make it into something bigger and something more.
1: But wait, let me jump in right here.
0: Yeah.
1: Even beyond the party, because Reverend wasn't just he wasn't running as a uppercase D Democrat.
0: Yeah.
1: It was about expanding America. We had Republicans who were involved in the campaign. You remember Armstrong Williams was head of Young Black Democrats for Young Black Republicans for Jesse Jackson.
0: Yeah.
1: We were trying to open up the process. This is not even 20 years after the first campaign, not even 20 years after the Voting Rights Act. You still had to, remember, register twice in the South.
0: Uh-huh.
1: In order to get registered one time, you had to register in the municipal seat and the county seat. Can you imagine having to register in your town or your city, and then you have to go to your county to get registered, to be registered to vote? I mean, so this, but in the Reagan era, were you going to run as a Republican? I don't think so.
0: No, it was opening up the process, which was a very healthy thing. And then here's a twist, I think a significant twist. Where did the Reverend Jesse Jackson and so many of his allies, so many of the people we knew in the 80s, where did they get their ideas? Where did these notions come from? An awful lot of them came from A. Philip Randolph and Reverend King and others who did their economic justice proposals. After the March on Washington, they went to the White House and they met with Lyndon Johnson. And they said, you know, look, this can't stop here. We can't be done just by achieving voting rights and civil rights. We also have to have economic rights. This is a huge message of A. Philip Randolph. Well, it's important to remember A. Philip Randolph was a Democratic Socialist.
1: Mm-hmm.
0: And A. Philip Randolph believed that you merge all of these things into something that has tremendous possibility for energizing people across lines of race, across lines of ethnicity, across regions. And they proved it. There was this possibility. Remember, where did the economic justice program of Randolph and King have roots? Well, go back and look to Franklin Roosevelt with his Economic Bill of Rights in 1944, again, proposing that everyone had a right, not a privilege, but a right to health care, to housing, to a good job with good wages, to a good life. And so what you see is a through line here. There has always been an effort to make the Democratic Party into a party that advocates for economic and social and racial justice, for saving the planet, and as best we can, for peace. And that's what Reverend Jackson energized and brought to the table in the 80s. It was a revitalizing moment for the Democratic Party. I dare say that I would be very frightened for what the Democratic Party might have become if Reverend Jackson had not appeared on the scene.
1: Well, what American politics?
0: He stepped in and said, well, we begin with one party, right?
1: Yeah.
0: And then it all extends beyond that, of course.
1: Well,
0: you're
1: because
0: right.
1: I'm trying to give people a broader view of what we were dealing with then. And what we've continued to deal with. Hillary Clinton was, Secretary Clinton was at our Senator Clinton, President Clinton. She was at the Rainbow Push convention this year. And she said, what you have to understand is that we are looking at the counter revolution to the 60s. And I thought that was a brilliant way of putting it. Ironic given the policies of the Clinton era, but they said, we've got to move the party more to the center, to the right, in order to fight corporatism. I didn't agree with that. That having been said, I will give them credit for never shutting the door on you. Now, even when you disagreed with them, they kept talking to you. They gave you access to them. And that is the way you're supposed to.
0: They didn't try to drive people out of the party.
1: They didn't say, you
0: don't belong here.
1: If anything, they tried to bring you in.
0: Exactly. Often with great charm.
1: Yes.
0: And this is the point that I'm getting to. Whether you're a Democrat, whether you're

0: sensible Republican, whether you're an independent, which, by the way, is what a huge portion of the American electorate is. At this point, what they want is some clarity. And they know that Trump has been incredibly damaging, that the Trump administration has done great harm to civil rights, to voting rights, to economic rights, to unions, to so many things that matter. They know that it's good to oppose that, right? And if you look at the polling data, Trump's approval ratings are incredibly low. So it's clear that people aren't on board with what he's doing. By the same token, I think that most Americans know that just opposing Donald Trump is not going to be sufficient to address the issues that made Trump possible and that make a lot of our more difficult and challenging and dangerous turns in politics possible. Those conditions, those circumstances are rooted in bigotry, injustice, economic inequality. There are a host of fundamental issues that have to be addressed. And if you don't invite in the people who want to address those issues, even if you disagree with them on some things, right? You sort it all out. But what I wrote years ago, I wrote a book called The Fight for the Soul of the Democratic Party. Mm-hmm. And in it, what I argued was that there has always been this struggle for what the Democratic Party would be. There's always been a struggle for what the Republican Party would be. These two parties have changed places over time. You know, Republicans were once much better on a lot of issues than the Democrats. Democrats now better on a lot of issues. But it's this evolutionary process where you take ideas not just from inside your establishment, not just from inside a small circle of people, but you take ideas from outside too, ideas that push the limits. Republicans benefited by taking some libertarian ideas. So did Democrats, on the drug war and things like that. Democrats can benefit by taking some ideas from democratic socialists, right? When you do this, when you take ideas that are from outside of your narrow circle, those give you the potential to be dynamic, right? To open up, to connect with people. And that's the moment we're in right now. There is a great wrestling for what the Democratic Party will be. That's not a bad thing. And the voters can handle it, right? The voters are more than capable of, considering new ideas. Don't assume that everybody just locks into the same track. Think about, again, go back to the 80s. Think about what happened with Reverend Jackson. Reverend Jackson went to rural farm areas where people knew they were suffering. They knew that they were being denied economically. They were not being given a chance to survive on the land. And he said, it doesn't have to be this way. And instead of pushing away and say, well, you're from a big city. We don't know you. We don't care about you. He got incredible embrace from all sorts of people in these rural places. Why did that happen? Because people were ready for something if it was something big enough, bold enough, exciting enough to give them a sense that they could have a better life.
1: We're talking with John Nichols about the Democratic Socialists of America and, quite frankly, progressives more broadly. There's always pushback in the party against progress and progressives. And we've got to talk about that because they're the ones who are bringing the energy. And this is at a time when 75 million people voted for Kamala Harris, a little bit more than 75 million, a little north of 77 million voted for, Barack Obama, I wish, and Donald Trump. Well, guess what? 90 million did not vote. So my brother, Congressman Jonathan Jackson, says, well, really no one won if you look at it that way, if you look at it in terms of raw numbers, John Nichols. And when you've got young people on the right and the left who really shunning those labels, and they're shunning the parties, the plurality, the growing plurality that will be the majority very soon of Americans, they're non-binary. Well, people keep talking about a third party. I just like a second one because Democrats want to be. Yeah, come on.
0: That's the old Jim Hightower line. Yeah.
1: Come on. I'm just with him on that part. How about that?
0: Yeah.
1: How about that part? So.
0: Well, remember, Jim was a great backer of the rainbow.
1: Absolutely. But that's what I'm saying. The pushback against all of the energy, you got to help me to understand what that is about.
0: Well, I hate to tell you, it isn't as complicated as I think some people try to make it. Okay. We have seen a massive infusion of money into our politics. And One of the things that is important to understand about corporate money, billionaire money, as it comes into our politics, is that it's not trying to get a party to do what it says quite often. This is a country already where corporations and billionaires have most of the breaks, right? Billionaires are thinking now about when do they become trillionaires. So things are going very, very well for them. What they largely want to do is prevent parties from changing, right? Prevent parties from becoming something that might question or challenge the status quo. And so there's a huge amount of money that comes to the Democratic Party from sources that would like the Democratic Party not to do much, right? Like it just to be, you know, not the Republicans. And beyond that, forget about it. And the problem with that is that saps dynamism from the party. It makes the party deferent to very wealthy donors, to very powerful people who, you know, are very satisfied with the status quo. And so you get a party that is, you know, a status quo party. That doesn't excite voters. And then as time goes on, you end up with those issues that have been taken off the table, that haven't been discussed, becoming so raw, so painful, that people start to desperately look for someone, anyone, that will acknowledge their pain. That's what Trump did, and it got him a little bit of traction, simply not by doing something for people, but by acknowledging the fact that they were hurting. And the interesting thing about that is that a lot of that came down to things like global trade, right, where you did NAFTA and GATT and most favored nation trading status for China and things like that. All of these trade deals were very, very good for multinational corporations. They were very, very good for billionaires. They weren't good for the great mass of people. And yet you had Democrats who were backing them along with Republicans. What Bernie Sanders said and what Reverend Jackson said even before was that's not right, that ultimately there has to be one party. And in this case, it was the Democratic Party. There has to be one party that sincerely wants to address this fundamental inequality, this fundamental economic inflexibility, this determination to do what the corporations want, even if it's harmful to workers, to the environment, to communities. And people responded. You know, today, if you look at the Rainbow Coalition agenda from 1988, if you look at Senator Sanders' agenda from 2016, what you see is these are the things that people are crying out for. And at some point, you either respond to that or you run the risk of your politics degenerating into something that you absolutely don't want. So neglecting issues, neglecting the pain of the people, neglecting the demands of the great mass of people for a fairer economic circumstance and for a fairer social circumstance, for a society that really does acknowledge that we have a lot of people that are hurting and have to be lifted up. You know, that's what's needed, that understanding, that recognition. And I just think that at this point, forget about DSA, forget about progressives, forget about particular candidates. This is the people actually saying, please give us something more, give us something better. And they're not doing, it's not a strategy, it's not a tactic, it's an honest, urgent plea for a politics that responds to the great mass of Americans rather than a handful of big donors and billionaires who want to be trillionaires.
1: Well, you know, that really is the issue. The people are speaking. Will the parties and will the Democrats in particular, will they listen? Don't push back against all the people who are coming to you. You want them, if you want to retake the Senate, if you want to retake the House, if you want to retake the White House, you need all of these people. You need to reclaim the 90 million people who did not vote. And don't beat them up. They're upset that no one's listening to them. John, I've got 1 minute before we go.
0: Well, all I will say is this. You and I, when we get together, we reference back a lot to the Rainbow Coalition, the Reverence campaigns. The reason we do this is not simply because we were blessed to be able to witness some of it, you a lot more than I, but because we know it's instructive. This is relevant to the moment we are in. because in the Democratic Party, too often there's been a pushback against people who want to make it into something more, something bigger. And frankly, in our American politics, there's so historically been a pushback against those who want our politics to be responsive to the great mass of Americans, not to a handful of elites. It really is this, it's the many or the few. Too often, both parties have been responsive to the few. We are in a moment where there are forces moving, demanding, pleading that we have at least one party that responds to the many.
1: Well, I tell you what, the people will have their say.
0: And that's right.
1: And they will have their say, or they will move us out of the way. Something's got to change. Sending you so much love, John Nichols, The Nation Magazine. Coming up, we've got Attorney Terry O'Neill, President Emeritus of the National Organization of Women, Ariel Gold, Cold Code Pink, Fellowship of Reconciliation, and Rainbow Push. Let's talk to them about what's happening with the progressives and the Democratic Socialists of America. Why do they have everyone so shook? Back with more of Keep Hope Alive with Reverend Jesse Jackson. 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
1: Keep Hope Alive with Reverend Jesse Jackson. As I was saying, the Keep Hope Alive with Reverend Jesse Jackson Reflections podcast is on Pandora. 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It's on Apple. Wherever you can find your podcasts, we are there. Please go and listen to the podcast. It really, we're starting off really with a soft launch. You're going to hear these shows that we're doing currently. But coming up, you're going to hear Reverend Jackson as we talked to Michael Jackson, as we talked to Barry Bonds, as we talked to one of the last interviews. Do you remember this, Jeremy? One of the last interviews that Rodney King gave was to Keep Hope Alive. I think that's one of the reasons that we were so shocked when he died just a few weeks later, because we said we had just had him just a few weeks ago. So we got a lot of great stuff that we are going to be bringing to you on that podcast. Please tell everyone about it and get involved. Let's talk about these Democratic Socialists. They have everyone shook. And you know what they're not telling you, which is something that we found out from Congresswoman AOC when she was here with us just a few weeks ago. She said, oh yeah, we had these big congressional wins, but she said, you know, Santita, hey, I ran 14 candidates. They won. At the state level. Now, at the state level, that's how you get your congressional districts. You know, there's a balance between federal power and state power. The state houses, the state assemblies, the state legislatures have tremendous sway, everybody. Don't sleep on these states. And don't sleep on the fact that while Kamala Harris got more than 75 million votes and Donald Trump a little north of 77 million, 90 million did not vote. As the great Jim Hightower has said, how about a second party? People just want a choice. We've got Ariel Gold, Code Pink, Rainbow Push, the Fellowship of Reconciliation, and we've got Attorney Terry O'Neill, President Emeritus of the National Organization of Women. Let me just start with you, Attorney Terry O'Neill, because you've been with the Democratic Socialists for a long time. And when you see them, Democratic Socialists of America, and when you see how this particular faction of the progressive wing of American politics or portrayed, do you even recognize yourself?
2: Well, are portrayed, you mean by like, ooh,
1: corporate media,
2: commies and like, socialists and that sort of thing?
1: Yeah.
2: You know, the portrayals are really kind of a silly throwback to the 1950s, right? Exaggeration. But I will tell you, yes, I have been a dues-paying member of the Democratic Socialists of America since Roe v. Wade was overturned. And Tatita, this is what drew me to them. I was living in Portland. I went to a big, when Roe v. Wade was overturned, a number of organizations in the city staged a big march, and I'm listening to the speeches, right? This young man from DSA gets up to talk about his take on the overturning of Roe versus Wade. And he is completely intersectional when he's talking about it. He talks about the impact on African-American women. He notes that African-American women are three times more likely than white women to die from complications of pregnancy or childbirth. He talks about the impact on young women, on women, on low-income women, women in immigrant communities. He talked about all of that. He didn't just do what I sort of consider the capitalist take, which is my body is my property, and my property is something I get to do without any interference from government. Fine. But the reality of women's reproductive health care is that every woman's reproductive health care needs is quite idiosyncratic to her. It depends on her family, her community. And this young man was talking about the issue of access to reproductive health care in such an inclusive and you know, welcoming way. And I thought, oh, my, that's none of the other speeches had gone there. It was great. So I introduced myself to him after the speeches and went online and signed up. This is the kind of politics that I think we really need. The Democratic Socialists, in my experience, are absolutely dedicated to a very wide open and welcoming politics. Okay. Parenthetically, let me just talk about Maine for a minute.
1: Okay.
2: And Graham Platner, you know, I live in Tennessee now. I retired to Tennessee. Yes. And so, as we say in Tennessee, Graham Platner, bless his heart, loves policies. Absolutely, there's no daylight between his policies and those of Zohra and Mamdani.
1: Mm-hmm.
2: But he is a man who is he's troubled. He has a PTSD that I think he probably hasn't overcome yet. He's very angry. And you think about his face, angry and fist in the air and really just frustrated with all the injustices he sees. And then look at Zohra and Mamdani, who is always just excited and joyful and, you know, bringing solutions to New York City. So there's a big contrast there.
1: But hold on. Stay right there for a hot second, because I think the contrast is worth noting. But Zohran Mamdani, who I love, and Graham Platner, quite frankly, I love him too. And when I think of him, I think of the last time I saw my grandfather, and I've told you both about this. Just before I didn't know that he would be gone in within 6 months. He told me about his Second World War experience. He had never talked about that. In all of my 15 years, he'd never, ever talked about being a veteran. He'd never talked about having to get on the back of the train when he got to New York after having returned from Europe. He never talked about having to go into the camps and save the survivors of the Holocaust, but they sent the black soldiers there because they were laden with landmines and they were going to get blown up first and get killed.
2: He
1: talked about losing his best friends and how he wrapped up the conversation because he was talking to my father, my Uncle Saint, and my grandmother. And I was going to leave. He said, "No, baby, I want you to hear this." And I guess somewhere in his consciousness, he knew he would not be around much longer. He said, "War is a bad thing." He said, "It's never good." And so when I see Graham Platner, I see that. And I see the lack of care and attention given to veterans. And I also see the lack of due process, attorney, because I'm sorry, when you accuse someone, that happened to Emmett Till. I'm not making Emmett Till, but I am saying when you accuse somebody, we got to hear this whole thing out. But our veterans are struggling and no one wants to talk about that. Zohran Mamdani, on the other hand, he is from a wealthy family and he is relentlessly upbeat. And I'm glad he's bringing that into the process. I really am. But he's not been damaged in the same way. And we throw the damaged people away, and I just don't want to do that. You know what I'm saying, Terry?
2: You know, I 100% I hear you. And how do I put this? I feel the same way about Graham Platner that you do. And I love that he sees the injustice. And I love that he sees his own privilege and his ability to address injustice using his privilege to do that. I truly love all of that. I think that all of those good, wonderful things, that doesn't mean that he needs to be a United States senator at this time. That's, I guess, you know, where I'm coming from. I will tell you this. I read through his Reddit posts and I could see that I think the centrist Dems, the corporate Dems that attacked him so fiercely, you know, shame on him, frankly.
1: You know, Terry, let's keep it 100. This was about his stance on the Middle East. Okay.
2: Well, yes, and taxation for rich people.
1: Well, absolutely. So, because these people don't care about women. They don't.
2: Right.
1: Don't. We don't. There's a wage gap. Come on, girl. What?
2: Yes. You know, it infuriated me that they're using women to attack him. Oh. And so there's a genuine issue with one of his posts where he said something about, you know, women who claim that they've been raped, they should look at their own selves and why they were inviting it, something like that. So, Santita, here's what I did. Oof. I wrote out a little speech for Graham Platner to say. I was going to send it to his campaign manager, and then I didn't. But I'll tell you the speech. The speech was like this. Or no, it was actually a letter from Graham Platner to women who have experienced sexual assault. And we know that 1 in 3 of us will experience assault from an intimate partner in our lifetime. So that's a lot of people that you're talking about. And in my fever dream of a of a letter that Graham Platner would write. It would go something like, you know, I have recently been learning about the trauma caused by sexual assault and the PTSD that results for women who experience sexual assault. And I just want to say, as a fellow PTSD survivor, I apologize for any harm that my words did to trigger you, because I know what PTSD is like. I know what triggering is like. And I want you to know, I feel you. Wouldn't it be nice if he had been able to say that? He's not in a place right now in his own life where he's able to say that.
1: Yeah, I mean, and I think he was so angry about it. I think he was so shocked. And let me bring in Ariel. I think he was so shocked about how he was treated. And, you know, it's something happens, Ariel, when those who've been privileged see the underside of the system. They're never the same. They're never the same. You know, that having been said, I've just seen it happen so many times. You know, they're the best converts. Always the sinner.
2: Absolutely.
1: You know, so I mean, Ariel, help me, because Graham Platner is part of it. But I mean, because they're going after all of these members of GSA, the progressives.
2: I want to come out and I want to first say, I'm just so honored to be a part of this conversation as it's taking place and what's being said. And one in three women? Well, I'm one of those one in three. I'm a sexual assault survivor. And I wasn't always comfortable talking about that or even knowing the PTSD that came from it. And I do know it well. And, you know, we talk about, like, what is somebody who's committed those acts? Oh, and for me, it's honesty. I love Graham Platner, and he's on his journey, right? We all have different journeys to be on. He's got his journey from the PTSD he has and for the assault that he's perpetrated. And, you know, what I want to hear is that honesty. And that's what's taking real responsibility for it and moving forward.
1: But wait a minute.
2: He is such a comrade in this struggle, and I don't think he was ready for the Senate.
1: But Ariel, no one wanted honesty from Lindsey Graham.
2: Nope.
1: Or Mitch McConnell. I'm still blink twice, Mitch. Are you okay? I mean, with all due respect. I'm like, anyone who said they talked to him, please, they need to be booted out of office, out of public life. Don't talk on TV ever again. Yes. Just shut up. You have not talked to him. Get out of here. wait a minute. This is a human being. I want him to be well. I don't think that he is.
2: You've got the
1: governor of Kentucky saying, wait a minute, I want proof of life. So that's not funny to me. My father just passed and he was ill.
2: Yeah.
1: And I would be on the Hill and I would see Senator McConnell. I know his wife. I mean, look, whatever the political disagreements, these are people we know, Terry and Ariel. Yeah. And they're nice people when you get along with them one-on-one. I'm like... To hold on to power, you got Lindsey Graham down, you got Mitch McConnell down, and you know, and they just rolled Dianne Feinstein around. Let's keep it 100. I mean, you had a member of Congress who was out for 6 months, and another one who had dementia. Just hold on. It's not funny. I mean, but the people who, and let me start with you, Ariel. The people who protect power, no one touches them. But the people who revolt against empire?
2: Yes. Yeah, that's right.
1: We take them apart.
2: That's right.
1: I mean, that's my only point. I'm not defending anyone who, I mean, because I am a Black woman who is a descendant of those who were enslaved and Indigenous people. Are you kidding me? I know about women getting taken advantage of. Black women never had any rights over our bodies. Are you for real? But I'm like, you guys are, this is hypocrisy. You don't even have a page program in the U.S. House of Representatives. Because of abuse. Ariel.
2: Absolutely. You know? It's the system. It's not Graham Platner who's the problem. It's the system of patriarchy that continues generation after generation. And that's what I mean by honesty. And he's not ready to be there. And God help him to be there during a time of running for office, too, and then coming at you. And absolutely, some of the people coming at Graham Platner care about this issue. It's about Israel and dirty money and all kinds of stuff, right?
3: and mm-hmm. Medicare for all and so on. And but we have to be, as this movement, we have to be so careful because we need to win. We cannot afford to keep losing this kind of stuff. We cannot afford it. And God knows the establishment of the party, they are trying day in and day out to have us lose this. And we can't afford to. So we got to be really careful and know that we can love somebody and have them be such a close comrade to us and say, he's not ready.
1: No, but he was recruited. No one even talks about the.
3: Yeah,
1: he said,
3: that too.
1: He said, no, that first. He said, when they came to him to run, he said, are you sure? Not me.
2: Yeah, you did.
3: And they should have listened more, maybe.
1: Not maybe. My point is, he was chosen. Who chose him?
2: He was urged.
1: Yes. I'm just saying.
2: And I think there is an aspect to all politicians. I'm not going to just single out socialists or progressives, but in the racist, patriarchal, capitalist system where we all live, that's the ocean that we swim in if we're fish. And, you know, the fish doesn't understand the concept of water. In our racist, capitalist, patriarchal, capitalist system, men, particularly white men, don't often understand all the complexities of their own privilege. They might understand conceptually, ooh, I have all this privilege, and they might say, ooh, and I'm going to use it, you know, to make the world better. Awesome. But if they don't understand the ins and outs, the complexities of their own privilege, they end up doing something. Graham Platner is a fabulous communicator, and they get swept up in his ability to communicate, and so it just makes them kind of bat away their own concerns about his treatment of people who are not white and male. And he does have bad treatment of people who are not white and male. And so they bat that away because he is such a great communicator and he can really get people to the polls. And that's the problem. I mean, you know, when the first thing that came out about him was the Nazi tattoo, right? And I said to a friend of mine, how is it that in the entire state of Maine, in the whole state, the progressives can't find one person that doesn't have a Nazi tattoo? There must be more than one progressive possibility in Maine. And what is this? So I'm frustrated with the people that recruited him, but I think they recruited him out of the ocean that we all swim in. And that's what makes it so important for our efforts in DSA, in the larger progressive community. We have to constantly be asking ourselves, who is not at the table, who is not here, whose voice is not being heard, who do I need to step back and listen to? And I think it's very tempting for people who are white and male to not take that step.
1: Oh, there's no question.
2: It's odd for them.
1: Because we had India Walton on last week, you know, the brilliant nurse who knocked on every door that she could in Buffalo and almost became mayor of New York. And my point of Buffalo, New York. And my point is the Democratic establishment came after her after she excited all these people. And, you know, and that's my point. I mean, because they didn't come after Graham Platner or India because of anything other than their progressive stances, whatever it is, what if it's Gaza, if it's a livable wage, if it's really, hey, you can't have everything and then I have nothing. I mean, we're looking for some balance here. I mean, I'm just saying we even have to reframe that because we are also people. There are a lot of people out here who are messed up. Most of us are. Everybody needs to read a self-help book. Okay? Look, I got a wall full, so I'm trying to figure it out every day. And I'm just saying, you know, you've got the corporate. I don't see a member of DSA in the Wall Street Journal last week, like I saw Bill Daley making an argument for the expansion of the party.
2: Right.
1: That's all I'm saying. I mean, because as women, we're feeling some kind of way, as we should, about the violation of women. But, you know, you silence us on everything. And first of all, you silence me on my money. You silence me on maternal health. Mm-hmm. But, you know, suddenly now you're concerned about my virtue. Or just protecting me? Are you for real? No, you're not. You don't care.
2: Yeah.
1: Oh, I'm just, disgusted.
2: Oh yeah.
1: Oh look.
2: No, that's it's like, a very cynical politics that's your stems.
1: Yeah, and they
2: do because it's the money people that they're really protecting.
3: That's
2: it's,
3: right.
2: And that's people are really.
3: It's the same party. It's the money party.
1: It's come on now. You know we have to have our own. Yeah. We have to have our own show on this. Yeah, just stay with me for a little bit.
2: Yeah.
1: Right here on Keep Hope Alive with Reverend Jesse Jackson. We're on Spotify. 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Yeah, that's where you'll find us. 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And we're going to stay right here on StreamYard, on my various platforms, so I can continue talking with Ariel and Ariel Gold, Code Pink, Fellowship of Reconciliation, Rainbow Push, Democratic Party. She's trying to reform it, make it right. And Democratic Socialist of America, the president and emeritus of the National Organization of Women. My sister beloveds, of course, Attorney Terry O'Neill. Right here on Keep Hope Alive with Reverend Jesse Jackson. Back in just a minute.
0: Coming up, we'll have closing thoughts from Reverend Jesse Jackson right here on Keep Hope Alive.
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1: 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May God bless you. On behalf of Jeremy Geiger and I want you to
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9: Good afternoon, and you are listening to Straight Talking. It's a beautiful Sunday afternoon, and we're just delighted to have you on board. This is Jim Evans, along with Representative Earl Banks, Senator Solid Norwood, Senator Hillman Frazier, Businessman Leroy Walker, and Brother Haskins is at the controls today. And I just want to say we're just delighted to have you on board with us, and so much is happening. And Hillman, I guess I can start. The first thing is, y'all had a special session this week out of nowhere. What happened?
10: Right. It was a special session that shouldn't have happened because we had a special session here with the youth court problems. During the session, we had a chance to address that, but we failed to do it agreed between the House and the Senate. So as a result of that, it compromised their confidentiality of the youth court judges. So that was the purpose of this. But during the interim, the Supreme Court did address that by giving them a chance to go on as usual. And that would have expired on the 24th, but they did have the power to extend it further to the Supreme Court. So the governor decided to call a special session, giving members less than 20 miles to get to the Capitol to address that. And in that, he talked about not only the confidentiality aspect of it that was lacking, but also he talked about revamping the youth court system, coming up with different judges. In fact, he's going to have a chance to appoint 9 different judges in the court, so, and also some masters. So that was the purpose of it, to address that. But like I said, the Supreme Court did address it by giving them the confidentiality provision that was lacking. But driving like if he had to call one to get us there to do something. And the thing about it, we had a 226-page bill, but not much time to study it. And so not much vetting, but most of the Democrats voted against the bill. And Republicans just played party line, just voted for it because the governor wanted. And so we passed that along with appropriation for that, and were able to get out within 2 days.
9: And I guess the big thing is when you come out there is that there are 9 judges that have been appointed, and are they temporary judges? Will they be? Will they have to run on the election coming up next November or this November? What's going to be the status of these judges that he's going to appoint?
10: Right, they're going to have to run for that position because in the legislation we did give them power to appoint those judges until the next election. So he's going to appoint them, and we're going to ballot. But the bad thing about it, in the past, it was when people would consult with the justices of the bar association area. But under this provision, you can have the right to just appoint them outright without any input from the bar association, local judges, or whatever. But like I said, they will be serving temporarily until they are elected in the area.
9: And Leroy, the big thing about this is that it changes precedent so bad. We got elected judges in Mississippi. We elect judges. And when a government come in and appoint 9 of them, it throws that out of balance.
3: And it also disturbs the overall pitch for democracy. For as I'm concerned, it is difficult to continue to see this operation of our city as well as our state government in terms of their condition and what they should be about. Jim, I don't know what we're going to do. I'm continually trying to navigate in my heart. What kind of changes do you need to make? What kind of people need to be in place? How are you going to make these changes, sir? I mean, there's so many things, Jim, that it's upset the business world in terms of doing business. And I think you know exactly what I'm talking about. But the long and short of it, the God we serve that we sit on the bench this morning is mighty. He's mighty and he gives the kind of clearance that you would need.
9: And the big thing is that the solution is a simple one, but it's a difficult one. And the solution is the people that got to move and the direction you got to move since what it is that you got to move to the polls. The vote of the people changes all this. We'll lose this democracy if we don't participate, but if we participate, we'll save this thing and make it better. Is that just about where we are, Senator?
11: No, that's not just that. That's where we are, Jim. We gotta go and vote. We gotta go. There's no substitute. Excuses, we run out of excuses. We can't wait on nobody to come and save us but ourselves. So that's what we gotta do. You know, but then regarding the special session, I will say I was glad that we got one thing out of it. We got money out of it to go into a diversionary program for young folks. We had once upon a time we had a program called Adolescent Offenders Program, they were using federal funds for tender funds that they couldn't when tender. Disallowed that, then it got to the point where they switched the county program, but the program was very effective statewide. And I've been trying for at least the last 3-4 years to get some money into it. A couple years ago, they put $1 million in there This year they put 1.5, and during the special session they added another 7.5, so it's $9 million going into that. That's a diversion program to work with young folks, because a lot of our young folks don't, need that little extra push, that extra support services, and that's what the nonprofits and the YMCA, those organizations were doing prior to them canceling it. So I was glad to see that, and hopefully during the regular session we can even ramp it up to a point that it would really take on, and hopefully would deter some of this youth violence that we have across our state.
9: Well, Jim, I'd like to just add that, one thing I brought up during the special session that we had is we have a governor here who says that he cares about children, yet for the third year, at least the third year in a row, we have not participated in the federal Feed the Children program, which gave the state $30 million to feed children during the summer. And the only thing we got to put up is $1 million to get $30 million to help us feed our children who could be hungry and go out and commit some type of larceny or shoplifting or whatever, which could lead to other run-ins with the law and so forth. But this governor doesn't care about that. He just cares about his narrow-minded vision. And I know we're about to go on a commercial break. Well, I can talk later after commercial.
12: No, go ahead. We got a minute.
9: But, you know, Jim, when we look at where we are in Mississippi with our children, I mean, I served as chair of the youth development years ago. And that's down to what's called Oakley. You know, it was the Oakley Training School. And I said, you know, we don't train children like dogs and cats. We develop. And we changed the name to the Oakley Development Center. So we developed. Now they're going to have two more facilities in the state for youth development. So they're looking at locking up more and more children. And when you think about these nine chancellors, these nine judges, what do you want to call them? And then the administrator is going to be appointed from the Supreme Court, from the Office of Chief Administrator of the Supreme Court. And you think about these people, Jim, when they go get sick, when they go on vacation, when they have a death in the family, when they have something else, who is going to sit in? Some of these judges are going to have four and five counties to cover for this. How in the world can they do that and then keep a balance and go from this county to that county, three, four, five counties, and then you have no real backup? When we ask that question on the outside, well, who's going to back these people up? Nobody knows. Nobody knows. That's why we say Democrats, we had no input in this legislation. That's why we voted no against it. I know some people did. You know, they weren't saying good with the governor, good with the speaker, good with the lieutenant governor, whatever. You know, some folks, but most of them did not vote for this because we had little input into it, and we still get a 197-page bill, Jim Evans, and we got 30 minutes, 15, 20 minutes to go through it. Here it is. We're getting this bill explained. 10 minutes after we started getting a few explanations, here comes a 197-page copy of it. And okay, we're voting on this now. Y'all need to read fast. Well, we can't read the study fast. We don't have staff. We can't read the study. Jim, you know how it goes up there. They shove it down your throat with no input, and you think I'm going to vote for it. No way. I'm passing the mic.
10: Yeah, but earlier it was a 226-page bill. Also, yeah. You can notice a lot of the judges were against it. They came there protesting against it, trying to get us to understand their

0: And the way it happened is not good, and it need not have happened that way, because this is something that we could have agreed on, worked together on, and improved on, and made it a whole lot better. This was one of those chances we just blew an opportunity to do some good. But that, we're going to take a break, and we'll be right back.
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0: This is Jim Evans, along with Representative Earl Banks, Senator Sally Norwood, Senator Hillman Frazier, Businessman Leroy Walker, and Brother Haskins is at the controls, and we're talking about the special session that just ended at the legislature. And Senator Frazier, we last Sunday we said we were going to get to them, but we didn't get to them. There were some other bills, and I don't know how many of them you and Brother Frazier, Brother Norwood and Brother Banks got, but there was some other thing that probably went into effect around the 1st of July, and we always talk about that, and we got sidetracked last week. What other bills that went into effect this month that you think the people just need to know about?
10: I think the most talked about bill so far has been our teacher pay bill. We did give the teacher assistant a pay this session. We started out with a $5,000 to $6,000 pay increase in terms of conversation. but they wind up getting much less. We also give them money for

0: for school supplies. So that's something that they can use to avoid spending money out of their own pockets for school supplies. So those are one of the major bills that folks are talking about right now. But in terms of substance laws, let me look at my list again in terms of what's going to be very impactful on our people that we pass this session.
1: Do you think there ever going to be a change, Hillman, where that those who are in need and justifiably should receive is going to occur in our state? And I only ask that because we've been missing out here for a long time. And our children need as much and more support on every venue as humanly possible. You see anything different than saying that that is the position we as members of this community should accept?
0: Right. The only way we're going to change things is by voting in larger numbers. A 25% voter turnout is not going to be cheap to us. We're going to have to increase that substantially. Otherwise, we're going to have the same old folks coming up there doing the same old thing, keeping us at the bottom in many categories. But if we organize, educate, and be very active in terms of turning out the vote, we can make a change in terms of who will be making those decisions. Right now, the problem is the decision making. They're making decisions that's not going to benefit the masses in terms of rising up. But we can change that by going to the poll in large numbers. But we're going to have to make sure that we educate our constituents, first of all, and also identify the different stakeholders, because we have to make stakeholders who are affected by what we're doing. Identify labor who has been very active in the past in terms of turning out the vote, and different Divine Nine organizations and different faith-based organizations. We're going to have to call on all of our stakeholders to get involved in the process to make changes. Otherwise, we're going to wind up doing the same old thing over and over again and falling back further and further. Not static, but falling back further. But in order to change things, we're going to have to organize and make sure that we turn out that vote in big numbers, starting immediately, because we just can't wait until tomorrow.
2: But one and what's some of the first... Go ahead, son.
0: Yes. Go ahead.
2: No, go ahead.
0: I said one of the biggest battles, immediate battles right now, is trying to make sure we get a big vote in November, because they're looking at his district, trying to make sure they make changes to eliminate him. But if we give him a big vote, they will be very reluctant to make the change they want to make right now in terms of getting him totally. But in order to do that, we have to make sure that we send a strong message in November by giving him a very big vote, because he's number one on the hit list of Donald Trump. But we have to make sure that we have to let folks know that they can't mess with our district.
2: And you know, Senator Frank, the thing that gets me is I heard the sincerity with Brother Walker talk about the thing that could help the people and opportunity. You see anything on the horizon, but you know this, and this thing that saddens me the most, the people who are in leadership don't care about that. They don't care about making life better for people. They don't have any ideas in that regard. None that they push forward. And when some prop up, they try to kill it, because that's not what they're about. So the only way we change it to get some people elected that care about the betterment of the people. I hear what Leroy's saying. He's crying out from the streets in pain. He's crying out for relief. And the people in charge, Senator Fraser, could care less about it. They don't care if they ever get relief.
1: Well, it's not just me. It's a lot of people in the community, a lot of people in this state, Senator Frazier, Senator Norwood. You just wouldn't believe the amount of concern that is occurring, because we don't see a change coming that should be coming. We're praying that more than 25% show up. And here, when I hear you say that number all the time, more than 25% show up to make absolutely sure that we get our congressman back in the position that he justly deserves. And we need to also make sure that he stays there if that is his choice. And I'm just extremely disappointed that we have not been able to benefit from what I see as a large onslaught of individuals going to the poll early. Early. You have the ability now, Senator Frazier, to go early. Why don't you take advantage of that opportunity? Why don't you do it? Are you that tired? You know, do you not care? Do you not see this as being critical, important? I just wonder, Senator Norwood, what are we going to do? We'll go so far, and then we'll turn around, and it hurts us every time. And we come on the radio, and we begin talking about the issue, the crime. We talk about the impossibility of us being able to work together like we should with the police department. And we know better. We know the police department needs help. We know that she is out there fighting and putting programs in place. And we know that we should be standing at our post, every one of us, with our organizations, the CAPPERS, the 100 Black Men, the Alpha, the Omega, all of the churches. And Sally, you talk about that all the time. And I certainly appreciate it. But I'm not seeing the kind of love. I'm not seeing the kind of love out of the church for our community that I think should be the outpouring of compassion and will to get things done. I wish that you helped me to understand that a whole lot better than I do.
3: Well, I can tell you it's going to be a difference. This year is going to be one of the best years in a long time for voter participation. This year is going to be a better year in a long time for voter participation. And it's really at a point where I'm almost to get excited about it, because I've been involved in about five organizations, and everybody is just yearning to become active, more engaged and more involved. And you know, and I promise to feed those five groups that I'm affiliated with information. And that's what they're asking for. They're not asking for money. They just want information. You know, one gentleman just told me a while ago, earlier today, that he's ready to go knock on doors and help. You know, just give him the list. He's ready to go and knock on doors, and you know, and find out if they are, and if they are not, you know, let's get it done. And if you are, let's become more engaged. And you know, these basically, that's the type of the type of person that we really gonna have to engage. And I tell you, it was really encouraging. And you know, I think back about you know, and Frazier, I know on the Senate side, they kept saying that this is what the governor wants. This is what the governor wants when we passed this bill. And actually, we had 17 people that were 17 senators that were not present. So it was a bad time. It was a bad time for any public policy to be advanced, because it was, you know, if you had 17 persons that were not present, that was, so you know, and with that less than 24-hour notice, that really had a damper on that. And you know, people wanted to be here, because this legislation, you know, the legislation was not what what it built, what it built up to be. We're going to, from what I've read and from what I've heard from talking to the different judges, it's going to negatively impact families and children. And I know with what investing $12 million into Oakley, investing $12 million into Oakley to build, to bring online potentially 30 more beds, well, that's not to help Child Protective Services out, because you don't put the, that's not where you would put children. That's where there, is a CPS child, unless there is a delinquent child. And my fear is that if we start mixing the two, you're only gonna make a child. You're gonna put a child in an environment where they're gonna where you can, rather than cutting off the potentials, you're gonna put them in an environment where they can hone their potentials and their skills, and they will become become more dangerous. So I think
2: instead of making the situation better, you're gonna make the situation much worse. I guess what you're saying, son, as we come to this break, we're gonna take a break, and we'll be right back.
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2: We're back, and you are listening to Straight Talk on this beautiful Sunday afternoon, and we're just delighted to have you on board. This is Jim Evans, along with Representative Earl Banks, Senator Sonny Norwood, Senator Hillman Frazier, Businessman Leroy Walker, and Brother Haskins at the controls, and we are talking today about what's going on, how important it is

0: to us and to your future that we get out and vote. We have it just can't say this enough. If you've never voted in your life, if you don't know anything about it, this is a critical moment in our existence since Norwich, critical moment, because we need everybody this time like we never need them before. And it's not a cliche that this is the most important election. This is the most important election because all the things we've been fighting for and moving on and inch by inch, gaining what we've been fighting for and winning, this is a big sweeping attempt to push it back. This Project 2025 is in full motion. Most of it has already been implemented, and they're looking for a drowning effect on November 3rd rather than a liberating effect. And that liberating effect only happens, Leroy Walker, if we go to the polls and vote. Those who believe in justice, those who believe in truth, can defeat the other side, but we can't defeat it if we're not doing anything.
1: Man, I agree with you. The issue that we have, Jim, is that it seems like people are aligned with another posture relative to doing right. I see differently. I want to see positiveness in our community. I want to see voter increase improve substantially. And I want to see love in the hearts of the people in our community gravitate to a level that this community has never seen before in their lives.
2: Yeah, I agree because voting is the key, because when the leadership sees only 25% of our folks turn out, they think you're satisfied. So when they think you're satisfied, you know, going to get anything from them. But we're going to have to increase it, because if we don't increase it, we're going to find ourselves facing the same old thing over and over again. But the ball is in our court. We have the vote. It's there for us. We have to use it, because if we don't use it, we are going to lose it, because they're going to make sure they don't address our issues. But like Senator Ward said, people are getting excited about the upcoming election because they want to show folks that we do care. And we're going to vote in big numbers to make sure that we don't go back like they're trying to take us right at this point. But voting is the key. Organizing is the key. Educating is the key. Once we do that, we can increase that voter turnout. We're going to mobilize voting to make sure we have a good vote on election day.
0: You know, Senator Frazier, what you're talking about, I saw where some churches in Jackson and around Jackson were talking about banding together and making sure that everybody in their congregation was registered and voted, and make sure that they vote, and making sure they use this word that we use in labor organizing all the time. They was going to reach total capacity within the congregation. I mean, everybody that's available to vote is going to vote, and that's the capacity in that church. You can reach community capacity, workforce capacity. And when you reach capacity with all the folks around you and they're turning out, that's how we have a guarantee that we're going to win. So I'm afraid that we organize well enough to reach capacity in whatever group we're involved with.
2: That's correct, because you notice we have a 40% voter Alpha Christian, 40% of the population in Mississippi. But we don't have 40% of the offices in Mississippi because we have not been voting in big numbers. But like you pointed out, the churches can play a very important role in terms of educating, mobilizing our folks. Vote to the poll on Sundays. They're going to have to advocate that, make sure they know who is registered in their congregation, who else is registered to vote, and make sure they do get registered and they do vote once they're registered. Because once they do that, we can have success that we had after the Voting Rights Act was passed in 65, because voter turnout was somewhat higher back then, but it's waned down quite a bit since then, and because of that, we're getting very poor decisions from the State House and from the White House, because we have not been using the important votes that we have, and that vote is an equalizer. If we don't use it, we are going to lose it and lose ground, and that's what's happening right now. We've been losing ground because we have not been using that vote, but we can turn things around right now because the ball is in our court, and we can make things happen by organizing, mobilizing, and voting in big numbers. Otherwise, they're going to take away the things that we gained up to this point.
1: And it continues to diminish our ability to regulate and improve the attitude of the individuals who are not participating. And I tell you, that is one of the conundrums Dr. Frazier, that would really help us tremendously if we stuck together, did what we needed to do, put ourselves in a leadership position, be among the system justice individuals who are going to make a difference and make a difference in the minds and the hearts of the people in our community. And we continue to do that over and over and over again. Next thing you know, Jim, we're going to have the kind of relationship that we need in our community to get this voter suppression on board like it should. Voter suppression on board. We need it on board now, and it's critical that the listening audience participate in what we can consider one of the caveats that is going to make a big difference in this community.
0: And I tell you, Jim,
1: you know, if it boils down to what is it that you got to do, that's it. That's it.
3: Leroy mentioned the Divine Nine and the churches. You know, we got over 300. Well, I'm going to come back to that, Jim. Dr. Latch is calling me.
0: Okay. And the big thing is that to continue on the situation we're on, we have to make sure that we recognize these attempts as what they are. This is an attempt to dash the hope. We've been so hopeful. We see Barack Obama become president of the United States. That's a hope, and belief. And once you get the hope and belief, and you got all the will and the strength that you need, and somehow or another the enemy has to dash that hope. That's what this voter suppression is about, a dashing of hope in the community so we can feel less can-do spirit and more things that we can't do. And I want everybody to understand this. This is an attempt to dash our hopes. And if you dash your hope, it's got to be something you let acquire. Can't nobody do that against your will. Can't nobody stop you from going to vote if you want to vote. And if you want to empower yourself, can't nobody stop you. And if you let folks dash your hope, then you dash your spirit and you don't do anything. So we got to make sure, Brother Frazier, that we don't let our people hope get dashed by this seeming momentum that the other side, because that day is over. The day of truth and justice is at hand. And if they don't dash our hope, they're going to show up at the poll. But if we're not a hopeful people, we're not going to be in motion and we're not going to be there.
2: Yeah, that's right. You hear it perfectly, because a lot of our folks think that vote don't matter. Those votes matter. Just ask the woman who lost her child care vouchers. She can afford daycare expenses for children. Ask those folks who are receiving SNAP benefits, Medicaid benefits, that have been cut back. They've been cut back because folks didn't vote in large enough numbers to have folks in those positions to make those decisions. So those votes do matter, because when you don't vote, you've been cut back. Ask these parents who are receiving high tuition costs. They are higher because we have folks in power who have not been fully funding, public funding higher education and K-12 education. But we can turn things around by voting. That's our key. That's the equalizer. Once we vote, we can have folks in place to make those decisions that won't be hurtful to our people, because our folks are hurting. When they go to the gas station, they're paying more money. When they go to the grocery store, they're paying more. And that's because folks in power and their policies have been very detrimental to the average families in this country. They've been supporting the billionaires, but those billionaires are supporting the regular folks in this country. But that's why your vote does matter. It gets equalized. If we go and vote in a large number, we have a chance to put folks in position to make decisions that are very beneficial to the folks that we represent, our people. Otherwise, we're going to find ourselves falling further and further back. 25% voter turnout just won't do it. They're going to have so much disrespect for you because they're voter turnout. But if you vote in larger numbers, they're going to start respecting you and start giving you things in your district and your state that you really need, and your cities you really need, because they understand the importance of vote, because that is your voice. when you vote in larger numbers, you're telling folks that we want to change things. But when you sit down and vote in small numbers, 25%, we send them, we satisfied with the status quo, and just keep on doing to us.
1: Yeah,
0: and nothing,
3: you sound good, man.
0: And nothing good going to come out of it if you don't get out and turn out and vote, because this is about the winner versus the loser. If you turn out, we win, and if you don't turn out, we lose, and you get a loser share, it's never beneficial to your folks. So, and as I always say, before we go to this break, that the economy is not like the weather. Well, it don't just happen. People elect people to shape an economy, and if you don't vote, the economy they shape won't benefit you. Go ahead, Earl.
3: Well, I just want to give a shout out too, before we get too far in the program, to Malcolm Johnson. Malcolm Johnson is doing his first sermon from the pulpit today up in Pocahontas. So we want to give him a shout out. I hope his sermon goes well, and may the Lord touch him and ordain him and keep it going.
0: God bless him, and that we're going to take a break, and we'll be right back with Dr. Hillier Lackett. We'll be right back.
3: Thank you.
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2: You are listening to Straight Talk on this beautiful Sunday afternoon, and we're just delighted to have you on board. This is Jim Evans, along with Representative Earl Banks, Senator Sally Norwood, Senator Hillman Frazier, businessman Leroy Walker, Brother Haskin at the controls, and we've been joined by the, I guess he got a lot of titles, but I first knew him as the president of Jackson State University, and that's Alumni Association. And if he'd been that means he'd been some of everything at Jackson State, a real supporter of Jackson State University. And Dr. Lackey, welcome back to Straight Talk. I know you've been on before.
3: Well, thank you so very much. Yes, sir. I've been on here way back with Frank Brunson all those years. So I just, one of my favorite programs, and I think it's a great credit to our community to have a Straight Talk. Because that's what we need is Straight Talk. Folks get tired of being lied to and beating around the bush. We need Straight Talk.
2: And Dr. Lackey, we appreciate you and you've always stood for that. And like I said, I used to say, if you want to know what a Jackson State Tiger looked like, just look for Dr. Lackey at a football game. That's what a Tiger fan looks like.
3: I'll take that compliment.
2: You deserve it, Dr.
3: I love. Yes, sir. You know, I've been over there since Barack Obama was born. I took the ACT test the day Barack Obama was born. And I decided then I'm going to die over at Jackson State. They have to shoot.
4: Well, Dr. Lackey, you've been talking about some other programs that the state has for people who need college degrees. And I heard you speak on that last week. Why don't you share that with the audience, too? Well, have you on that?
3: Very well, yes. Governor Phil Bryant brought that program to what he signed it into law, and you guys voted on it and put it into law, and he signed it. That is the University Studies degree. University Studies. This was for people who had stopped out of college, and all 8 of the public universities in Mississippi offer that degree, but I'm speaking for Jackson State. Initially, it had some money connected to it. That is, you got some money, $1,000 if you enrolled and so on. But let me go back slowly now. This is for people who have been to college and have amassed at least 90 hours and passed them with a C or better. If you get up to 120, then you could earn a degree right there. So some people I know have over 150 hours of college credit. All they have to do is to enroll and graduate. You need 120 hours. But to be eligible, you have to have a minimum of 90 hours. For example, many students come to college or go to college, and they change their majors. They leave home, I'm going to be a doctor or whatever, I'll be a business person. Then they change it to criminal justice or something else. And then life comes into play and they drop out or stop out. Well, if you got 100 hours, 90 hours, 110 hours, then we can accommodate you. That is, if you need 1 more hour, 10 more hours, or 20 more hours, then we have a degree called University Studies to accommodate you. Remember now, there's no money associated with this degree. You still have to pay your tuition. But the good part about that is, if you qualify for a Pell Grant, then you still have time to get that as well. You can file for your Pell Grant. If you went to college on a Pell Grant and your income is in the meet the qualifications, it's worth a try. Other than that, you can get a loan, and you can re-enroll and complete your degree.
5: Well, that's telling me that if I dropped out in 1970 with about 60 hours, those hours won't expire. I can't carry those over in terms of in this new program toward my graduation.
3: Yes, the hours won't expire per se, but you got to have 90 of them. That's the thing. You have to have 90 in order to qualify for this particular program. But we also have a professional interdisciplinary studies program, which you could have 1 hour and count from there, 10 hours, 20, 30, 40, 50, 60, whatever hours for the professional interdisciplinary degree. And we will evaluate your transcript and give you your curriculum that you have to complete your requirements for a degree.
4: But Dr. Lang, university people don't
3: studies
4: finish.
3: Degree.
4: Go ahead.
3: What? Repeat that.
4: How many people don't finish college once they start? What's your statistical number?
3: That's the thing. In America, half the people, that's 50% of people who enter college as a freshman, will not graduate in 6 years. That's half. That's no matter what your color, your gender, or your political affiliation, nothing. That's half of the people who start college will never graduate. Then, so if there are 100 people that enter college as a freshman, only 50 will graduate. They stop out for whatever reason, good, bad, or whatever. Go to the military, get a job, get married, whatever. But if you're black, only 30% have been graduating within the 6 year period of time. So far, like if 100 black students enter college, 30 of them will graduate in 6 years.
6: Wow.
3: Well, now don't shoot the messenger. Don't shoot the mailman.
5: Yeah. But if you started at Alcorn Valley or USM and dropped out, you can transfer those hours to Jackson State to complete this degree under the program.
3: Exactly.
5: The program.
3: That's correct.
5: So you have more options.
3: Mm-hmm. No matter which one of these public universities that you attended. Of course, if you attended a private one, we'll show you how to work through that as well. So if you've been to college, it's worth a try for Jackson State to have an opportunity to help you work through it and get your degree.
7: Well, we're trying to make absolutely sure that the public get as much information as possible relative to improving their life for that. Their lifestyle has to improve. Their educational value has to improve. And we've been working on that. You just don't know. But me and on Straight Talk have been talking to people about what's best for their family, what's best for their community. How better can we respond to the issues of this community? And where do we go from here?
3: Yes, and we can offer that and we can help. Let me share this with you right quick. Once you get that university studies degree or the professional interdisciplinary degree, then you can get a master's degree or a doctorate or go to law school or go to medical school or whichever school that you want to go to.
7: Right.
3: Just to get you restarted. You know, right now, if you're academic pursuits are parked on the side of the highway, you're not making any progress that you want to make, we can get you back on the highway and get you going. And so this is to help get you going. Once you get that university studies degree or the professional interdisciplinary degree, then you can get a master's. Go to law school. Go to graduate school. And become doctor. So you're rocking and rolling. So this is a restart.
5: Right.
3: You're back on the highway. Right. You're back in the race. It's not too late.
5: Right.
3: And here's the better part about it. This is the money. You have 6 years to get a Pell Grant. And if you went to school 3 years, then you got three more years of that free money.
7: Yeah. Yeah.
3: Mm-hmm.
7: Yeah. Well, I sure do want to get them off the side of... You get them off the side of the road. Everybody's sitting on the side of the road. And this as it relates to this voter registration. This is critical. This is critical. We need the votes. We need the participation. We need people who are going to be accepting the fight. And that's a lot of work that has to be done. And we got to use all of the evidence and all of the, if you would call it, arsenals that we can to make this happen. Because voter registration is critical and it is not going to stop. And people out there working, and what I have seen in the chamber and in the Economic Development Department and all of those disciplines, I have seen people looking at trying to hurt our progress. And our progress cannot be damaged no more than what it already has. And we're praying and hoping that this change is going to come where people would actually care about other people. That's what we want to straight talk.
2: And you know, Dr. Lockett, you according to those numbers you did, I've been thinking about them while Leroy was talking those numbers. That means with 30% of the folks graduating, that means over half of the people who start the college don't ever get their degree. Over half the folks. And what you're talking about, another path to progress, that university studies, it may not be in chemistry and bio, but then university studies and others can get you into the next step. So I just think it's such a widespread group that half the folks that start the college still need and could use this assistance. That's what's so important about it. And we're going to talk more about it when we come back. We'll take a break and we'll be right back.
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2: We're back, and you are listening to Straight Talking this beautiful Sunday afternoon, and we're just delighted to have you on board. This is Jim Evans, along with Representative Earl Banks, Senator Silent Norwood, Senator Hillman Fraser, Businessman Leroy Walker, and Brother Haskins at the control, and we have been joined by Dr. Hilliard Lackey, and he was talking about a program that is so important to us and can mean so much to so many people, this program of universal studies, and it was something else, Dr. Lackey. You said you can get that degree in universal studies and what?
3: Professional interdisciplinary studies.
2: And you might want to explain that interdisciplinary studies. I understand what the discipline is, but that it looked like it's a broad term. That is a big catch-all term.
3: Well, not necessarily all of it. We got two or more disciplines. That is, like you major in history and political science, so to speak, or sociology and social work. You're looking at things from at least two disciplines rather than one.
2: I got you.
3: So it's really like if you're the football coach, you're doing the offense and defense. You see, you're coaching both of them.
2: That's right.
3: You look at things from different perspectives.
2: That's right, and it makes sense.
7: Oh, yeah.
3: Yes, sir.
7: But Dr. Lackey. Dr. Lackey, you mentioned that we have you mean about 60% of our students drop out along the way, but I'm quite sure that some dropped out for economic reasons, family obligations. If they want to enroll in this program, do they have to be full-time students, or can they come as part-time students?
3: Well, again, I encourage prospective students to investigate this to see, because you can go online full time or part time or mix it, some online and some in person, but all of it we're going to accommodate you so you can work out your own program. We'll work with you. There's no requirement that you got to go full time. But if you want to get through soon, you might want to try to figure out how many hours can you take. And we have said what we're doing. So this is a very accommodative and accommodating study of a program, because we're going to work with the student to work out the student's schedule.
7: All right. Sounds good.
14: I just want you to know this is a very critical subject, and I know a lot of people might take light in it, but who went to Tennessee State would definitely take heat, because we believe in the program and we believe in what is being done to help elevate our people. But I got to ask you, Brother Lackey, why is there so much hatred in Mississippi? I've asked that question over.
3: My response is there's something called a demographic transition that is about to take place.
14: Say that again. Demographic transition.
3: Like in the Mississippi Delta, I go to the Delta every 10 days or so. This coming Tuesday, I'm on the bank board at my bank in my hometown of Marks. So I would go there and sit at the round the table of the bank board. And there's no such thing as white privilege anymore in the Delta. Because black folks who have now begun to vote in the Delta, if you want to be the district attorney, you the district attorney, the mayor, the city council, the alderman and all that, the sheriff, everybody can be black. Because blacks outnumber whites in the Delta about 80 to 20. Especially here in High Delta. So there's no, if you call the police black. You call the highway patrol, the state troopers are black. So that ain't nothing. When I was growing up, you call the sheriff, everybody was white. And they beat you unmercifully and without cause, arrest you, put you in a parchment or whatever without a trial. But all of that's gone. And so there's hatred now because there's fear. Fear of the black takeover in Mississippi or in, especially in the Mississippi Delta. And so, and in a place like Jackson. So there are all kind of wars going on that's sprinkled with hate, but it's mostly fear. Fear of the black takeover, of the black influence, the black control.
7: Well, you know, we sit at a round table, and I'm going to make sure that you include it the next time, because we're still asking that question. Why? There's so much hatred in the state of Mississippi for black folks. There's got to be reason that we have done something to hurt white folks, to have them at a pivotal point. We got to hurt you, because if we hurt you, then we ain't got to worry about being hurt ourselves. Is that the way you see it, Hillary?
3: The way I see it is fear again. It's like you're gonna turn a lion loose, a tiger. I've been mistreating you in this cage, and now you get out of this cage. what you gonna do to me?
2: you know, brother, like it may sound a little funny, but that's the absolute truth. That I remember that fear of the South Africans when Nelson Mandela and them was about to take over. They thought quite well. Oh, yes. They was gonna be had, and it was a fear everywhere. And he had his reconciliation task and others. But the fact of the matter is, in America, that's kind of dumb, because we've been having black mayors and black leaders for a long time, and I haven't seen either one of them anywhere return to get these white folks back for what they've done. But somehow or another, they perpetuate that, and they sell it because they know by 2050, the majority of the world ain't going to be white no more. So they fear it's saying they just waiting for all of them to get control so they can get us back. I think it absolutely is fear. The biggest problem is fear. That causes hatred, Leroy, fear.
7: And that's really the answer. And I hate to put that on the radar, but it hurts. It hurts. I was in a conversation, lacking with the people at the Raymond Dissension Center, and I tell you, it is absolutely terrible what's going on at the detention center.
3: Wow.
7: I would hate to be one of the recipients of a cell in that center. It's a shame. And be honest with you, the lady has been doing a yeoman's job, Earl. I think you know who I'm talking about. She's been doing a yeoman's job at working and trying to change it and get some attention. But I tell you, anybody that comes out, you want to head up and go back in. I was hoping it would be just as good. But that's the way it is. And that's the truth. Girl, that's the truth. Yeah, you talk about, I think her name was Miss Curry.
14: She's out of Arkansas. She is a concerned citizen and works very, very hard and trying to make sure things are good at Parchment and at any facility. And I tell you, girl, it really hurts. I know you brought her on the show. You let us talk to her. You gave us an audience. And we still have not been able to make those adjustments that we need to for that particular.
4: Understand, we will continue. You're right.
2: Continue. And Dr. Lackey, I want to just want you to add a little bit to that, because you, I think you just hit the nail when you said, why is there so much hatred for us? And that's because of the fear of what might happen to them. But somehow or another, we know it's there, but somehow or another, we got to get past that. If that's the impediment, how do we attack that? How do we get rid of some of that fear? Is it on us to do it? What do we do?
3: That's an open question, and I don't know the answer. What we can do except to be fair and be just, because justice is the most favorable thing on the planet. And so that's all we ever asked for. That's all Dr. King ever asked for, was justice, that we live up to what we got on paper. And so that's what black folks will do for the most part, is to live up to what's on paper. We ain't hating nobody unnecessarily that I know of. We just want to enforce the law or live up to what's in writing.

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3: Remember, every day and all through the day, do it God's way. 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
4: Listening to Straight Talking this beautiful Sunday afternoon, and we're just delighted to have you on board. This is Jim Evans along with Representative Earl Banks, Senator Solly Norwood, Senator Hillman Frazier, businessman Leroy Walker, Brother Haskins at the controls, and we've been joined by Dr. Hilliard Lackey, and he was talking about this program and opportunity within this degree program that offers all the 8 universities in Mississippi the degree in university studies and in interdisciplinary studies, and it's your opportunity. But before we went to the break, Leroy brought up a topic that we have to deal with, and we have to figure out how we overcome all this fear. And Dr. King and his writing, Leroy, and Dr. Lackey, he's writing on where we go from here. He made this statement that today's despair is a poor chisel to carve out tomorrow's justice. Today's despair is a poor chisel to carve out tomorrow's justice.

0: You imagine that?
1: You don't have the weapon. You don't have the weapon. I mean, and you're standing up there trying your little best to make a difference with an entity that's not going to be able to benefit or break through the clutter. Remember, you used to teach us that, Brother Lackey, break through the clutter. We can't. I know you remember it, because I've heard you say it over and over, and I kept it in my memoir. And I'm just still out there on the battlefield, trying my level best to make a difference, and make people feel right, make people do right, and make people feel different in man and woman, because we have to care about each other in order to survive like we do.
2: Yes, and from a biblical standpoint, that's why His Holiness the Christ, Jesus Himself said, a great commandment I give unto you, that you love one another, period. And as I have loved you, that you also love one another.
0: Mm.
2: So with that, when there's no love for one another, and there's no respect for one's humanity, and if you dehumanize people based on their color, so they are not really human, they're a different color than I am, then you have messed up. What we have to do is what Dr. King said again. We have to say, judge a person by the content of their character, not by the color of their skin.
1: Right. Right. But at the end of the day, we see something different. We see something different, and we long for the success of being equal. Equal as a man, equal as a woman, equal as a component at a different station, equal in social justice, equal in making sure our community is meaningful. Seeing the progress that Hero Lackey is trying to build and been working on for years, meaningful progress that will also require the kind of cooperation that's needed from not just the county, but from the sheriff department, not just sheriff, but also federal receivers. All of those individuals have to work together. And I tell you, Jim, it's really rough to see the kind of inequality that exists. Look at J-Train, for example. J-Train, of all places, concerned about their livelihood. It directly involved more than 60 union representatives. And I tell you, Jim, that's over 1,000 people who are riding the bus every day. And we need to make sure that we stay on top of the livelihood of others. You don't know how much that really means. Some people making absolutely sure that they get an opportunity. And if you don't, read up on it. Read up on it. I'm not just lying to you. I'm doing my level best to give you some examples of the kinds of things that we should be about. Sally, you taught me this a long time. You got to care. You got to care. And I tell you, based on what I'm seeing, caring is not there. So I will continue to fight. I will continue to love. I will continue to do right by others. And I will do my level best to be a positive example. The thing that has bothered me as a businessman, is the travesty of the three gentlemen who were indicted. And now, here we are with three very, very good friends that has to go down because of the infractions that has occurred. You got to be careful, ladies and gentlemen. You got to tell your children, be careful. You got to make positive steps. You can't win by trying to get ahead. And you just going to have to begin thinking about, where do I go from here, Jim? Where do I go? How can I do better? Who do I need to talk to? And I mean, these guys in the right direction. I mean, they're making money. They have a public family. And here we are fighting among each other. Yeah, it's something else, Jim. It hurts because people come to me because as a younger man, and I'm glad some people think I am, as a younger man, but it really hurts me to be in a position where trouble is on the horizon and trouble seems to continue to come.
0: Dr. Lackey, that today's despair is a poor chisel to carve out tomorrow's justice.
1: I love that. Did you hear that phrase?
2: Oh, yes.
1: And Jim was right on target with that thing. I mean, his chisel can't touch the arm before it's going to be needed in order to make a difference. It ain't gonna happen. It ain't gonna happen. And I want people to stop saying that on Straight Talk we avoid. We avoid comments relative to issues. And because we don't. There's no one different issue that we all need to be singularly focused on than voter registration, voter suppression. And we need to put that as a focus camp. But we all need to wrap everything else that we're doing, Jim, around the fact that our children, our community, is important. It's important.
0: You know, Leroy, in the scripture in the book of Isaiah, he points out that truth and justice is the doorkeepers to peace and freedom. And if we as Christians, as soldiers, not necessarily Christian, Muslim, Hindu, Buddhist, Baha'i, and everything else, we are on a march toward freedom and justice and truth and, I mean, called freedom and peace. We're marching up the road to freedom and peace, and truth and justice stands at the doorkeepers of that freedom and that peace. Truth and justice is the doorkeeper, Brother Lackey, to freedom and peace. Truth and justice lead to unity. Unity is the strength of freedom, and then there's peace. So if you're not walking in truth and justice, then you are not on your way to freedom or peace. And we can also recognize that the other side is not walking the road of freedom and peace. They're on the side, Brother Lackey, of lies and deceit. It's clear to us. I don't know why it's not clear. Somehow or another, we got to recognize which road we're going to be on.
2: Well stated.
1: And we have to be in
2: truthfulness is the foundation of all human virtues. You can't have, without truthfulness, you can't have nothing else. Everything else is just on sinking sand.
1: Yeah, absolutely right, Brother Lackey. And that's the reason we try to go above and beyond in terms of our conversation relative to moving forward as Black people, moving forward as people, period. It doesn't matter. I just like to see somebody be successful. If you're successful, Brother Lackey, knowing you in your heart, you're going to do what you can to have legal walk in tears to be successful as well.
0: And brother Lack, we're gonna, I know we overused your time today, but we want to go take this break, but we want you to come tell the people one more time how they can get involved with this program, how they can get this universal to study degree and the interdisciplinary degree. And we want to talk a little bit more about that before we let you go, but we appreciate you. And with that, we're gonna take a break and we'll be right back.
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14: Praise the Lord, everybody. I am Brother Jerome Reed, member and manager of the Sons of Abraham from Jackson, Mississippi. Also assistant to Evangelist Mary Reed from Early Morning Prayer, Praise, and Worship Program. And I would like to take a moment to thank each and every one of you who get up on Sunday morning and turn on your radio at 7:30 on WOAD, one of the best radio stations in the nation, and listen to our broadcast. I pray that something we pray, sing, a scripture we talk about will perk the hearts of those that don't know the Lord and come to the realization that God has the best train going and you can't do better than serving God.
0: We're back, and you are listening to Straight Talk on this beautiful Sunday afternoon, and we're just delighted to have you on board. This is Jim Evans, along with Representative Earl Banks, Senator Solomon Norwood, Senator Hillman Fraser, businessman Dr. Leroy Walker, and Brother Haskins at the controls, and we are privileged to have with us today Dr. Hilliard Lackey, a great marathoner, a great runner, and a great marathoner for education and for empowerment of the people and speaking truth to power. Brother Lackey, we're just so glad to have you, but I want you to come again about your reason for being here. The first reason was to tell people about this degree earning program that's at all 8 universities. Tell us about that again and how to get in touch with who they need to get in touch with.
2: Yes, several years ago, our time senators and representative on this program with us helped to engineer a program through the legislature, was signed by Governor Phil Bryant, that called a university studies degree. Initially, it had some monies attached to it, but the monies were not renewed by our current administration, but the program is still there. So that the university studies degree is still there, but the monies to support it are not. There once was a time you could apply for grants in order to enroll. Now you're responsible for your own money, however you come about it. But the program is still there. And what it does is to give a second, third chance to folks who have stopped out of college. For whatever reason that life caused you to stop out of college, you now can return. And if you had several majors, you may have 110, 120, 130 degree credit hours. But if you got 120, that's for all you need for that degree. That's all it is. It was called C2C. Complete to compete. But we had to get rid of that part because it had monies attached to it. And some of the fundamentalists said that the program is not there anymore. But the degree is still there. And we can offer the degree, except we can't offer you any money to go along with it that's come with the program. There are other monies throughout the universities. Like at Ole Miss, they got money. The University of Southern Mississippi got money. Jackson State got a little bit. Alcorn got a little bit. Valley got a little bit. So, you know, we got some monies, the regular financial aid packages that we can put together for you to pay for that. For example, it takes 120 hours. If you got 119 hours, you just need to enroll for 1 hour.
1: Right.
2: And we'll tell you what it is. If you got 115, you need to enroll for 5. But if you got 130, you just need to enroll and graduate. Right. I'll say that again. So a lot of people went to college and changed their majors several times and to accommodate life. Their own way of feeling, and they amassed 160 hours. A bunch of folks had 180 hours. So if you got more than 120, got 120 or more, all you have to do is contact us and we'll show you how to graduate. You enrolled and graduate. Now that's a university studies degree. Meanwhile, we got the Professional Interdisciplinary Degree, PRIS, PRIS, we call it. And so you can study for that one no matter how many hours you have. We got a program of a curriculum for you that's in the catalog, and we can help you line up your schedule. You don't have to have 12 hours unless you're trying to qualify for full financial aid. You can have whatever hours fits your schedule. You can go to school online, or you can be in person, or we can have a mixture of the two. So that's the way we work it. And you can go for the 16-hour semester or the 8-hour academic period. College is now multifaceted. So we have not just a full semester of 16 weeks. We can go 8 weeks, or we can do 4 weeks. We did all kinds of configuration that we can have to accommodate the students. All you have to do is be interested. So what you do is call this number, the regular Jackson State University number. Don't have to try to figure out nothing else, but 601-979-2121. That's the operator. 601-979-2121. And ask the operator for university studies degree, professional interdisciplinary degree, or take the shortcut and say lifelong learning. It's the Department of Lifelong Learning. So that's for lifelong learning. And we'll work with it.
0: And you know, Dr. Lacker, you mentioned it, but didn't call his name, but one of the folks who on this program was a big push behind that program. Tell the folks who that was.
2: That's him and Frazier. Starting on with it.
0: I just want the folks to know that, Leroy, because I know who they were, and I just want the people to know that they ain't just sitting around doing something. They doing things to make life better for people. That's why I wanted Doc Lackett to mention them by name. We like to call names.
2: But you don't let me leave Earl Banks out now.
0: I know, but I
2: on the House side, yes.
0: Well, you said senator. You said senator. So I just wanted. I know at the time, but it was. I just knew how much when you get right down to it, Dr. Black Airfield, don't get pushed by the Black Caucus. It's not going to be good to help folks. Nothing comes out of the Mississippi Legislature that's any good because the majority don't care about. They don't pass nothing to help people. So I just want you to say that the people who do who. The people on is the Black Caucus. And Jim, you were a member of the Black Caucus at one time.
2: Yes, Jim, thank you.
0: And the Black Caucus, Jim was a member of the Black Caucus at one time. Now ex officio, retired.
1: And the one thing that's important, Dr. Lackey, is that it wasn't for the Black Caucus. There is no white caucus. They don't get any help. We have helped them and helped ourselves. So we have always given back. And that's something I think that we have not been recognized, Jim Evans, like we should, because others have taken advantage of the fact that, hey, look at what we did over here. That was the that was the Black Caucus, wasn't it? No, We made sure we put money in there for them. It's people taking advantage of the situation. And they continue to do that, Jim, over and over and over again. And at some point, you and I have got to have the ability, economically, knowledge-wise, to make things happen positively in our community. And we're working toward that goal, and I'm so thankful that you get Hillary Lackey to come and sit and visit with us for a little while, because that gives us more clout as well as wisdom. He's always done that, and he's one of my leaders.
0: And Leroy, he spoke to, he answered that question again. I've heard his answers many a time, but why is there so much hatred? It's because of the other side is so fearful, Dr. Lackey. I just can't get out how you just brought that right to the point, and somehow or another, we got to figure out how to help them overcome their fears because they are scared to death.
2: Well, our actions speak louder than words. And so right now, we can always point out that we haven't retaliated ever.
0: Yeah.
2: that's amazing to me. We have discussions all the time on it in the academy about that. You know, Black folks have been very forgiving. That is, we haven't been retaliating. We've just tried to go by the rules, the law, or whatever it is, the policies, procedures, that we try to stick to it. We're not revengeful. Of course, in Leviticus 11:22, it says, the Lord said, vengeance is mine.
0: There's the Lord.
2: That's what the Lord said.
0: That's right. Yeah. That's right. And you got to be stupid if you want to do the Lord's work without him instructing you. So I understand that, Dr. Lack, but the other side just don't have that kind of wisdom. And somehow or another, we got to continue to pursue this and let people know that, I'm going to put it this way. In Revelation 21 and verse 8, when Jesus had finished telling folk who was going to heaven, in verse 8, he told you about who wasn't going. The first group, he said, the fearful. the unbelievable. He put the fearful ahead of the unbelievable. He said, the fearful, I ain't going. And he made it clear why Leroy Walker, they wasn't going. He said, they're not, because they didn't get the spirit of fear from my father. You got the spirit of fear from your father, the devil. He said, my father gave the spirit of a sound mind and confidence would overcome all fear. And with that, we're going to take a break and we'll be right back.
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0: We're back, and you are listening to Straight Talking this beautiful Sunday afternoon, and we're just delighted to have you on board. This is Jim Evans, along with Representative Earl Banks, Senator Silas Norwood, Senator Hillman Frazier, Benjamin Leroy Walker, and Brother Haskins at the controls, and we've been joined by Dr. Hidia Lackey, who represents the HBCUs and sure enough represents Jackson State University and the LSU, Dr. Lackey, and we're talking about Lynn Street University.
2: Yes, sir.
0: Did I get that right?
2: You got it just right. Lynn Street University, because that Jackson State is part of the Jackson community. And we locate on John Roy Lynn Street, true enough. So if folks say they want to go to LSU, come on over. 1400 John Roy Lynn Street. LSU. Lynn Street University. Jackson State University. Mississippi's Urban University. A comprehensive university. And we offer programs that can fit every need that you may have. And then two of the programs are the professional interdisciplinary studies and university studies. And we ask that if you would give us a call, 601-979-2121. That'll get you the operator. That's the operator. If you forget the number, just check with Jackson State main number. And then ask for lifelong learning.
0: Lifelong learning. And they'll direct you to where to go.
2: Oh, right there. You're already there. But the lifelong learning, you where you need to be.
0: And you're already there. Dr. Lacker, we appreciate you. Not only we appreciate you for coming today, but we appreciate what you do and what you have and what you're still doing in the community. We know you're out there. We don't hear you talking about retirement. Somebody told me, say, you mentioned retirement. I said, Dr. Lacker can't retire.
1: No.
2: Well, December of 2027, that's about 18 months. I'm going to do something.
3: Change chapters.
4: All right.
3: Change chapters.
0: So you're going to do something about that?
4: Yeah.
2: Whatever it is, I'm going to do something. Such a pleasure, and I appreciate what you're doing for our community and continue to have that leadership. You know, I've interacted with each of you separately all over the years and sometimes in combination, and I have nothing but respect for what you do. But in parting and saying bye, I want to say that I'm a health fanatic, you know, and I urge people to watch out for your health. Everybody ought to go to the doctor. You ought to get examined. You ought to know your status. And then you need to work on your health, eat healthily, and exercise some. No matter if you walk into the mailbox and back, just do something to help yourself.
0: Dr. Black, when you said that, I just remember you've always been that way for your health and the health of the individual, the health of the community, and physical health and spiritual health. All that has been what you've taught ever since I've known you. And I'm just good to know you and know that you're still teaching what you believe in.
2: Mind, body, and spirit. We got to take care of all three, all the time. Ain't nothing gonna happen all by itself, except you're gonna die, or we gonna die. Look, but take care of your mind, body, and spirit, and so you can be productive for a longer period of time.
0: That's well said, Leroy. We like to say that's well said.
1: Well said.
2: All right.
1: By an Englishman. That has nothing but clout, whole lot of clout. And we relish the fact that Hillary, you're a benchmark. You are a benchmark for us. And we thank you for all of what you do. And we're looking forward to you coming back, because there's much that people are going to be calling and asking us about, that we may have to lend your ear again in terms of making sure we help somebody along the way. Which is
2: outstanding.
1: Always.
2: I will answer the call. You call me, I will answer.
0: And Doc, we really appreciate that, and I know you love marathoning and you love running, so we want you to run with Godspeed, and I don't know if I want Earl and Solid and them to get out there and run with you, because I don't want to be visiting them at university or at Baptist.
4: I got you.
2: Well, send them out to Mary. That'll be all right.
0: Send them out to Mary.
2: All right, gentlemen. Thank you so much. It's been such a pleasure.
4: Thank you, Hilliard.
0: We appreciate you.
2: Godspeed. Godspeed to you. All right.
0: Godspeed. And Earl, the thing about Dr. Light, he really means that he's been running for a long time and always believing that he was always a straight shooter. You wanted to get the word and get the truth out there. Get Hillier back in the room, Leroy. And he can cut right through the chase.
4: Yeah.
1: He did today.
5: Jim, can we let's say a word about Nolan, the deal on the coast with Nolan Wells, and
4: go ahead, start off.
5: Let's definitely keep the family lifted up, and I understand that they, you know, as Dr. Lacker said, the other side is they're claiming they jumped out front with threats and all of that, and you know, I had the conversation with our colleague on the Senate chamber floor regarding, you know, I think that the sheriff making his statement was premature in saying what he said regarding the you know, that it was, there were no signs of no foul play, and you know, and I mean, I think that you know, that the investigation, as we know, the investigation is still going, and it's really a lot of questions that I, from what I'm understanding, and you know, and this is that the, you know, that area is known for this, you know, for this. I mean, a friend of mine that lived down there, her nephew was a few years back, you know, came up missing in very similar circumstances. So I think it's something, and I'm glad that Attorney Crump and, you know, Al Sharpton, and I mean, it has gotten national attention and publicity, and it's not something that's going to be, that Mississippi's going to be able to sweep under the rug. Main thing that, as I understand from talking to one of the family representatives, is that they want to make sure that it's handled fair and properly, and that no stones are unturned. So we definitely, you know, the Coast Coliseum, I understand, reneged on what they offered the Coliseum, and then came back and gave them an astronomical figure. So, you know, I think everybody is really, you know, I mean, I don't say everybody, but let's pray for them and, you know, and their safety as well as their support and healing.
6: Amen. Very good. Very good. Thank you.
0: And we got to understand that's a national issue, even though it happened in Ocean Spring, Mississippi. It's of national concern, and I've known that people are internationally concerned about it, because I've had people in London that call and ask about it. So it's an international concern, and we've got to keep it at the forefront. And I just want to remember and repeat once again those words that Dr. King said about how when we let hope be dashed by a situation like that and look like it's not gonna be any good end to it and nobody cares. That's what Dr. King meant when he said, today's despair is a poor chisel to carve out tomorrow's justice. There's a lot of pain when you carving out justice with despair. And this is a situation where there's a lot of despair in the family down there, and there's been incidents before, as you said, and all around. And what we do is make sure that the truth is brought out, that we get the truth out, that it's examined so the family will know what the truth is, Representative Byrne.
6: Well, Jim, you know, foul play can be more than just, even though the absence of a gunshot wound or a knife stab or some other type of penetration of the body, there could be other ways that people can be met with foul play, from hits to the head and other blunt force trauma and so forth. There are other ways that people can die that is foul play besides just a knife or a gunshot. So they need to get an autopsy done. That's professional done. I understand they're doing that. So we hope that it's just a tragedy. This young man has lost his life by reasons and means that we don't know, but the family deserves answers to what happened to their son, as any of us would want the answer to know what happened to our child. So we wish them the best, and we pray for them, and we offer them our support here at Straight Talk.
0: And Leroy, we can't stop saying that somehow or another we got to continue to offer our prayer to the other side, that they may overcome some of that misplaced fear that they have that creates so much hatred in their hearts. And misplaced fear can bring about a lot of hatred, and that's why we got so much of it here in Mississippi. I'm convinced of that, Bro Walton.
8: You're absolutely right. And then you brought to bear today the chisel, which is a small element for a huge issue that has to be diminished in our community. And I thank you for that, because and use that over and over again. Thank you very much, Jim.
0: And I want to thank all of you for joining in today, the listeners and the four of you guys. I want to thank you so much, and I appreciate it so much. And as Frank Brunson always say, that old clock on the wall said that just about all. So until next Sunday, this is Jim Evans,
8: Leroy Walker,
3: Sylvan Frazier,
5: Bobby Norwood,
6: Representative Earl Banks, and we are ending. And thank you for joining us this Sunday afternoon for Straight Talk.
0: Take us out, brother.
6: Check out. Yeah.

0: Praise the Lord. 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Phone number 601-355-7600. Pastor and overseer, Bishop R.T. Clancy Sr., founder, the late Bishop C.V. Johnson. On tonight, our prayer list includes Bishop R.T. Clancy Sr. and family, all of our mothers on the motherboard, Mother Carolyn Thompson, Mother Michelle Lockhart, Mother Murda Keys, Mother Irene Williams, Mother Marie McInnes, Mother Mabel Harris, Mother Josephine Bruce, all of the bereaved families throughout the city of Jackson, as well as the state of Mississippi, Evangelist David Sutherland, Brother Orlando Bogan, Elder Will Slater and family, Bishop Melvin Moncrief and First Lady Sister Diana Moncrief in Meridian, Mississippi, Pastor Ellen Kent Sherwood, First Lady Sister Brenda Sherwood, the House of Prayer, Highway 35 North in Raleigh, Mississippi, Elder Desmond Fortner, First Lady Sister Twyla Fortner in Heidelberg, Mississippi, Joyce Walker, Brother Abram Carter, Sister Jamie Caldgill, Venetia Clay, Cabriana Watson, Aubrey Ford Berry, Trayana and Marcus Landfair, Ishanterica Allen, Crystal Wheat, Wade Mays during his time of bereavement, Brother Devin Moncrief, Brother Dylan, the Bell family, Jackie Bennett, Sharon Ball, Leroy Griffin, and at this time our very own Evangelist David Sutherland will be praying for you and your family in the name of Jesus.
1: Blessed be the name of the Lord, most gracious and everlasting God.
2: Hallelujah.
1: Lord Jesus, we thank you for this coming together. We thank you for your mercy. We thank you for what you're doing. We thank you for what you're going to do. We ask you to look upon each and every one on the prayer list and those that are not on the prayer list, Lord Jesus. We ask you to touch their bodies. We know that you're able to deliver, not in some things, but in all things. Look upon the pastor today. We ask you to anoint the message. Give them a word for us today. And remember the hearers. Give us a mind to receive. Lord Jesus, look upon all your peoples everywhere. Lord Jesus, we look upon those that we know God on their side. We ask you to go in the hospital. Look upon those in the hospital. Look upon those behind the prison wall. Now, Lord Jesus, we ask you to touch with your mighty hand. In Jesus' name we pray. Amen and amen.
0: Praise the Lord. That prayer also go out for Brother Robert Moore Jr., Bridget Echoes, LaTasia Moore, Mother Ethel Mae Thomas, and Evangelist Patricia Smith and Loretta Coleman. Praise the Lord. And at this time, we would like to turn your attention to the Sanctuary Choir. Let us say praise the Lord as they come forward.

0: work it out. He ain't lost a case yet. Praise the Lord. Praise the Lord. Let's get a sanctuary choir hand. Let's give the Lord a hand. Because he'll work it out. Yeah. We want to dedicate that song to the Kelly family in Pocahontas, Mississippi, off Darden Road, and the passing of Leonard Kelly. We keep you in our thoughts and our prayers, the Kelly family in Pocahontas, Mississippi, because we know the Lord will work it out. Praise the Lord. Next, we're going to say, praise the Lord. Because God's still working out. Praise the Lord. For Evangelist Sutherland, praise the Lord.
1: We thank and praise God for you today. We thank and praise God because we know the Lord is able to deliver. Not in some things, but in all things. Hallelujah. That said, Brother Jerome and Brother Marcus over there playing that music. Let's get our musicians a good hand clap. Hallelujah. As you went up playing that bass, I thought about Bishop Thompson. Hey, hallelujah. Yes, Lord. Lord, I thank you for your mercy. Thank you for the power. Thank you for the long suffering. God will work it out. God will work it out. But you gotta let him work it out. You gotta let him work it out. You gotta love his word. You gotta repent. You gotta go down in water in Jesus' name. You gotta get filled with the Holy Ghost, with the evidence of speaking in tongues. As the Spirit of God give utterance, God will work it out for you. You might be down today, hallelujah, but you'll be up tomorrow if you let him work it out. Let us say praise the Lord. Let us say praise the Lord again. Of Bishop R.T. Clinton.
2: Praise the Lord, everybody. Praise him again. We just thank God for this day, for this hour, for this moment, for his name, for his awesomeness, for his excellence, for him just knowing how to God. You may be seated. God is worthy to be praised. The Bible said, praise him in the sanctuary. Praise him on the cymbals. Praise him on the string instrument. Praise him in your heart. But you got to have him in your heart. We thank God for God. We honor him. Not ashamed of our train today. Having no condemnation in truth. Ain't lying about God. Either I believe him or I don't. Either I'm walking upright or I ain't. Oh, Lord. Stay with me now. Hold on to him. We thank God for himself. We knowing that he's God. Brother Sean, good to see you. The young lady that's with you. You come up in this way. And we don't mean to let them slip. Let this way, what we call the way of holiness and truth

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1: A lot of things we are doing, and we know we're doing them, we're acting on our own accord. When I say our own accord, over in the 12th chapter of the book of Acts, when Peter was in jail and the angel smote him and said, follow me, the gates opened. They said, what you doing? It ain't the Lord. It's just mostly your accord. And you know it. And God gonna speak to you a little bit today about a man of God, what he want him to do. And somebody say, he better shut his mouth. God know what to tell him. God know what to tell him. He got a soul too. I'm just telling you how church folks say act. Some church folks say they shut his mouth. Why you think they crucified him? The prior men of God. But when you got God, you can and made the vow. He says, show my people their transgression. Maybe they forgot. I say, maybe. Maybe they forgot. But we thank God for himself. I don't play with God. I don't play with church. I'm serious about it. If I work at McDonald's, I'm going to do it right. So why are we going to do God any kind of way? Y'all know what right is. We're going to get it into that a second. We do thank God for all those that are here. Deacon Bruce, that's so faithful in his absence. Elder Slater, the same. Somebody said he was under the weather. They had, you know, had returned from out of town. For all the saints, whether you're doing right or not. Somebody used to say the post saints. Some of us can put ourselves in the position of a post saint because you ain't sainting right. Yes. Y'all know what to saint right is. Uh-huh. You ain't doing it right. We can go everywhere else, be on time. I know I'm right. Yes. Come to church, it doesn't seem to matter that much. So God, I'm going over to Ezekiel, the 33rd chapter. And he said, show my people about themselves. Tell them again. Because he said, I'm getting tired of the excuses. I'm going to tell you to tell them. Huh? You don't think God hear us? God got business. Listen at me. God got business to take care of. God got people that need to be healed and delivered, that want to be saved. What make you think he going to listen to that excuses all the time? What is excuses? Pretty much lies. Pretty much. God hold his people, whom we call the saints. Everybody's saints now, though, to the highest standard. He want the highest degree of credibility, and we are held to a higher standard. You didn't know that? You are. We're going to have to give an account of our stewardship. Are you no longer will be no steward for God, you'll be a steward for yourself. Oh, it's tight, but it's right. Y'all know what I'm talking about. You can go through the motions. You can do this and do that, but you won't be moving by the power. You got to move by the power, what we call spirit power, Holy Ghost power. Oh, the devil will suck all the oxygen out of you. And I say this, I say it again. You know a tree by the fruit. Oh, you'll know it. You're going to know if it's dropping apples, and you're going to know if the vine done withered too. You'll know. You will know it. So with that said, we do thank God for us being here, for our Bishop Moncrief and his absent Elder Slater and his family and ministry, Elder Sherwood and his Raleigh Saints, the Raleigh Saints, Elder Faulkner and his family and ministry, the deacons. Mentioned Deacon Bruce and his absent mother McInnes being here, her going through. We'll try to help her if I can.

0: Evangelist Sullivan.
1: Yes.
0: The doctors, the judges,
1: yes.
0: The Gentiles, the Samaritans, and the Romans. See, we'll shoot a Gentile and a Samaritan. And a Roman think they can do what they listed. Can't. One rule for all. The Old Testament says one rule for the stranger and one rule for him that's born in the house. Same way in the church. One rule for everybody. One for the Gentile, same rule for the Samaritan, same rule for the Roman. Paul, I think, halfway thought he was above the law. You gonna lock me up being a Roman? The only way you should be able to do anybody wrong is that they are guilty.
1: Yes, yes.
0: There are no exceptions.
1: Yes, yes.
0: I think we want to change the rules to fit us. We might not be aware. Now, I say this all the time. If I'm telling the truth, it ought not to upset nobody, and I know I'm telling the truth. We can miss something. We can get overwhelmed with our circumstances, with our emotions. I don't see how, but it'll make you start being led of your own accord versus the accord of God. We see that happen sometime. Everything get taken care of except God. Well, just tell the truth. Talk, don't cook no rice, what I'm saying. The testimony is the same. Your testimony and your life, when you get through, they ought to match. They ought to match. Not saying that they don't, but they ought to. Let us talk about what give me the authority to say the things that I'm ready to say. The Bible say, how can you be saved? We think we can be saved now without a preacher. We think that. Because you know a few scriptures. That's what the books say. He got to have him some Holy Ghost. We making them without it. Half of, now more than half of them ain't got it. And we have become partake of that. In the Bible, he said, look out among you when they killed Stephen and the Grecians needed a deacon to help with the table. They said, look out among you and get you some full of Holy Ghost. It said full of the Holy Ghost and with power. So we thank God for having to have the Holy Ghost and a mind to right the ship. If nobody do right, right is still right. If 1,500 people do wrong, it's wrong. But right is still right.
1: Yes.
0: Now, what make think you can do wrong and it's okay, then I judge somebody else. If they do it, they ain't doing right. Shoot. Oh, thank you, champ. We'll shoot a Gentile. We will. If the Roman guilty, he just guilty. He just guilty. I don't care who it is. If I'm wrong, Mother McInnes, I'm just wrong. Do they know when they wrong? Do we know when we wrong? We ought to. You ought to be condemned if I say something and don't do it. That's a start right there, because I just told one. Amen. I want to please God. God got this set up the way that he wanted set up. He said, show my people their transgressions. And in the way that we say we are praying, look like the tares growing more than the wheat now. I talked to Dick and Bruce about the garden. Some of us know the garden. You can't see the vegetables for the tares. That's what I just said. Let us go to the book of Ezekiel. The appointment of a watchman. Watchman got a job. And I don't call it being nosy either. You gonna give him the intelligence by your own action and your behavior. He ain't got to be watching you. listen at you pretty much. Bishop Johnson, before he died, said he can listen to a man talk about 5 minutes and tell you just about everything you need to know about it. A tree, believe it or not, is known by its fruit. I ain't talking about my tree. You go over in your orchard and see what your tree's bearing. We ain't checking our own tree. We don't see our own tree, but I can see yours. It ain't hardly got no fruit on it. He must be a Gentile or a Samaritan. Don't make an exception for nobody. If I don't care who it is, if they're a doctor, they're a lawyer, they're a judge, they whoever they are, if they're wrong, they're just wrong. I don't see nothing hard about that. If I'm wrong, I'm just wrong. I'm not above the truth, what I'm saying. And I need to be open-minded to know enough about life and the word that I could be wrong just as well as somebody else. Here's the deal. Being wrong or having a problem ain't necessarily the problem. Not doing something about the problem is the problem. And not knowing you wrong because of some things going on with you. Either I'm locked on to something, or I'm not letting anything else get in, or there's some type of blockage from keeping me from receiving the word, processing the word, and acting up on the word. The word helps you every time you hear. The word is able to do for you what need to be done. Somebody said, do more cutting. Well, that's what you might need. That's what I'm saying. That's what it'll do for you. You know, brother, one thing about it, if you know when you're going to get cut and you know when you need it. We do know that. You can feel it. Thank you. I like what God like, the truth. God was the truth. And if you're going to be a saint, that has to be a goal of yours to be truthful, to be truthful now. And it has to be in your heart. This battle is being fought in your heart. If your heart ain't right, it's difficult sometimes. Admit it first. Half of the battle is admittance. That's half of the, you've got the victory pretty much if you say you wrong. That's half of the battle is pretty much won there. Let us go over to the book, talking about the man of God. He said, look out among you, among your coast, and find you a man and set him up as a watchman for you. You listen to everybody else, especially a false prophet. We're dealing with, and we're going to talk about that. Opposition is flesh, your mindset, and why you would act on your own accord when God says, seek him first. Or did he not say that? We doing something, we ain't sick, we can seek everything else. Now, I understand that the job is first in a lot of folks' life. I ain't say second, I said first. If I'm lying, call me one. You heard me. You know you heard. I know it's important, but I didn't say it ought to be first. And there's a dead heat for number two between God and money. Number two, there's a dead heat between God and money. That ain't what the books say. First, listen, now y'all need to hear that. First, seek ye the kingdom of God and his righteousness. But let us go to the book and see what it says. I want to get down to verse 7, why God told this man. He said, I want you to tell them what I said, because they give me too many excuses. You ain't going to give God the excuses. God ain't going to talk to you the way that I talk to you. You ain't going to like the way that God talked to you, especially under that dispensation. What I'm saying, Sister Helen, back then, justice was swift, coming from God. Direct, he either told somebody to kill you or he killed yourself. One of the two. Again, the word of the Lord came unto me saying, we're coming from Ezekiel 33:2 now. Son of man, speak to the children of thy people and say unto them, when I bring the sword upon a land, if the people of the land take a man of their coast and set him for their watchman, if when he seeth the sword come upon the land, he blow the trumpet and warn the people, then whosoever heareth the sound of the trumpet and take it not warning, if the sword come and take him away, his blood shall be upon his own head. Verse 5. He heard the sound of the trumpet and took not warning. His blood shall be upon him. But he that taketh warning shall deliver his soul. Verse 6. But if the watchman see the sword come and blow not the trumpet, and the people be not warned, if the sword come and take away any person from among them, he is taken away in his iniquity, but his blood will I require at the watchman's hand. If I didn't tell you, you had to do right, be born again, live holy, speak in tongues, I'm telling you what you against. You against doing right. You leaning on your own understanding. You got to follow the pattern of the former church. The former church, and we only know the former church, this church, because some of us been in it all our life. It was some worship up in here. It was some worship going forth, and that's what we got to have. You got to have some worship. I said Wednesday night, I'm on the wall doing the work. Y'all gonna need to be on the wall helping me. You can't help me sitting down with your hands folded. And God either. You said tell the truth, didn't you? We need to be about our Father's business. The government business gonna fail. We need to be about our Father's business. Yeah, you got business, but that ain't what the books say. You need to be about your Father's business. God will make time for you to be about the other business. Just like he make time for you to be on the job. You'll make your own time for that. Be early, somebody said. Somebody said you run over. Why you think they got handicap ramps at the job? They got a handicap ramp at the job. So you can get up in there and you're going to be there. Let's go to verse 7. So thou, O son of man, I have set thee a watchman unto the house of Israel. Therefore thou shalt hear the word of my mouth and warn them from me. You tell them, you warning them from me. And I pray God, don't make it personal, something I want to say. Either it's happening or it's not. If you're not governing yourself by your own accord, doing what you're listening to do when you want to do it and how you want to do it, we call that of your own accord. You done made you some rules for you. God's rules don't change. God's rules say, first, seek ye the kingdom of God, and his righteousness and these things will be added unto us. You can't change God's rules and statutes and ordinances to fit us. To be an effective saint, you got to be able to operate regardless of the operating condition. Ain't nothing else idea how you want the condition to be perfect with God. We want a church that fit us, fit our schedule. It don't work that way. He been too good to you. You the one made a vow. Yes. We know that there are going to be distractions. Yes. If you keep trusting God, he'll work that out too. Yes, sir. And I say this. Some people say they're scared to fly an airplane. Don't you know the same God keep you in a car, keep you in an airplane? What kind of faith is that? We have more car crashes than we do plane crashes. Now, let us go to verse 8. When I say unto the wicked, do right. Quit putting something else before God. He said, I sent a warning. Well, I wanted to do it. I know you want to do it. But that ain't what the books say. All I can tell you what the books say. First, seek ye the kingdom of God and his righteousness. Do you not need to be about your father's business? Can I forsake my post? I'm on Mother Mac Innes all the time, ain't I? Everywhere in Hinds County, except because, she had reason sometime. Now, I don't want to lie. She had reason sometime. But I shall call in check. Verse 8, when I say unto the wicked, O wicked man, thou shalt surely die if thou dost not speak to warn the wicked from his way. That wicked man shall die in his iniquity, and his blood will I require at thine hand. Now, what I supposed to say, and God done told me that, if you wrong, he told me to tell you wrong. Come to church, do what you're supposed to do. If you're supposed to pay your tithe, pay him. If you need to tear to get the Holy Ghost, get it. I'm clearing me. So y'all ain't say, I don't know you ain't say that. It hadn't been changed. We hadn't abolished it. When I say abolished, we come in the door hearing tongues. You ought to be hearing them now. There's no other way given unto heaven now where you can be saved. Where is the old way? If it worked for me and you, it'll work for us. It'll work now. He said, diminish not a word. Don't try to change the rules because of my mindset or my temperament. It cannot be altered. What's written is written. I don't see where it need to be altered. There's a warfare going on in your head, what you say versus what the words say. We'll say you don't understand. Do you understand? Yes. I might not be the one not understanding all the time. Yes. Huh? Yes. Like there were saints, some of them say if somebody do something wrong, you ought to take them in the back and tell them if you done sinned, Sean. Yes. You the one sinned. How come you can't take me in the back? Why we got to take you in the back and you the one done sinned? Because you know you're going to lie when you get back there. And somebody saying, well, behavior is to be corrected, what I'm saying. You have an advocate with the Father. If you come, he got an apparatus in place for you to repent, get delivered from your wrong. You keep doing wrong because you don't see nothing wrong with it. You ought to appreciate me. Say, well, you know I was hot, but you still told me the truth. Yeah. Yes, I supposed to, sir. I supposed to. I don't supposed to change. Not because of this or that. Stay with the word. Now, he just scared me. Verse 9, he said, now, you don't tell him. I ain't going to do nothing to him. He said, I ain't going to do nothing to him. He going to get away. He gonna get found innocent. I'm going to get you because you didn't tell it. Even though he wasn't going to stop it, he might have not been going to do it, but I still supposed to tell you. And I need to make sure, y'all hear me real good? I need to make sure I tell you. Make sure I tell you. Do what's right. That's what I'm saying. Do what's right. Not for me, but for God. But you do what's right for your boss, man. Miss Ann, now the boss lady, the boss says. God got, he got riches that he told his disciples. He said, what have you eaten? They asked him when he was at the well with the Samaritan woman. He said, I got meat that y'all don't know of. God got some money that you get it, you won't want to spend it. It's him, see. It's a love that he have and a caring that'll make you want to do right. But God said, just in case you forget, and I start doing stuff of my own accord, I justify because I'm doing it. Well, there might be a reason for not coming to church between you and God, but you better make sure there's something to hold up with God. I'm just saying that now. It better hold up with God and not be of your own accord. And not something got in you done got develop you a little attitude. Uh-oh. Huh? Don't you know the devil, you give him a mile? If anybody in here say they saved and is offended at the truth of developing attitude, you better check what you got. I'm telling you that to clear me. You still in the flesh, and that's why I'm going to end that. If you ain't doing what that word say, your carnality, it will. Here's the thing with God. He had no respect to person, just like cocaine. You can be rich, poor, and use it. It had the same effect on everybody. One thing about carnality, it'll suck all the oxygen out of you. It'll get you to the point where ain't no spirituality left in you. When you do some thing that don't make you shame no more. Somebody said we just about out in the twilight zone then. Same thing. I've told one of the commanders work here about the killing. Some people said the young man, young men doing it. I don't know what a young man, old man, dead, still dead. We still got them, ain't it? Now, well, I'm going to try to categorize it. Well, it's young folks. Dead is still dead. All the folks in the church doing wrong ain't young folks. Now, I'm going to clean that up. You can't put everything on young. Tell the truth and shame the devil. It's so unpopular now because preacher lose his job. So, John, I just don't fire me now. But guess what? I can't take back what I said. I don't intend to. Because if I'm wrong, I'm wrong. If I don't tell you, I got a problem. And I ain't trying to rain on your parade, but you got to come clean. It is what it is. You need to know your own self. Know your condition. Ain't nobody in here hadn't made a misstep. But when you start operating of your own accord, and you don't come to yourself like the prodigal son had to hit rock bottom. He raised it. He wasted all of his living with young gals, or whatever they call them something else, but I call them young gals. And probably some old ones. Let's go to verse 10. You want me to go over 9 again for you, Sir John? I didn't read 9. 8 was the one scared me then. Did y'all hear what I just said? I ain't guilty because I know I tell you. Why you think you stay so upset at? So, Brother Jimbo, you hear me? Why you think we stay so upset at it? Oh, I know I tell you. That I'll do. I suppose to if I love you. You can't take love out the church. I'm not trying to tell you what I tell you to hurt you. I'm trying to tell you to do it to save your soul, because the Bible went on to say in verse 18 down here, all that righteousness and then shouting and stomping ain't going to be once. Listen to what God said. Do you hear me? You've been here. I've been here ever since I was a child. Seniority, I'm saying it plain. Ain't no seniority in the church. I'm going on what he say. A Roman in this church going to be lost too if he ain't doing right. I said this at a funeral, Brother Jerome. I said, it's hard for a rich man to The Bible say to enter into the kingdom of God, ain't it? A poor one too if you don't do right. You hear what I say, Sean? A poor one too if you don't do right. That's just fair. A poor one ain't going to make it either. He, well, I do have an advantage because I will poor. God said, if you don't do right, you ain't going to make it either. If God's nothing else, Dr. Nelson, he's fair. He's fair. He said he's going to show you what you ought to be doing. Do what's right. This church have, we want to say, just like any other church, it's got its bylaws. It's got its stature. You know what they are. Yeah, some of them don't, I don't like it. What you want done ain't going to change one iota with you. If your heart ain't right, you can put on a silk pants if you want them. Ain't nobody paying that no attention but you. Huh? Why then is the truth so unwanted in this day and age? Social media. If you don't look at it, it'll go away, but folk don't look at it. It ain't. They trying to drown us out. Did you hear what I say? Much? We're trying to drown us out. Let me say what I've been saying, and I'm going to say it again, Brother Sean. If the world stopped right now, we'll run right in the back of. We that close, some of us. Now, some of us have grown into holiness. Don't want no part of it. It shows. Now, some of us don't want it. We don't want that no more. The young people now don't seem to be under peer pressure. The devil done told you how good you look with some makeup on. The devil told you that you look good now and you can't see it. You gonna still be you. I don't care what you put on, ain't it? God beautify the meek. You can be ever so pretty and got ugly ways. You still, oh, y'all hear me now. Cause it go to your head. Let us go down to verse 9. So John, you want me to go to 8 again? I better go to 8 again. She said, yeah. When I say unto the wicked, O wicked man, thou shalt surely die, if thou dost not speak to warn the wicked from his way, that wicked man shall die in his iniquity, but his blood will I require at thine hand. Nevertheless, if thou warn the wicked of his way to turn from it, if he do not turn from his way, he shall die in his iniquity, but thou hast delivered thy soul. Verse 10, therefore, thou, O son of man, speak unto the house of Israel. Thus ye speak, saying, if our transgressions and our sins be upon us, and we pin away in them, how should we then live? Verse 11, say unto them, as I live, saith the Lord God, I have no pleasure in the death of the wicked, but that the wicked turn from his way and live. Turn ye from your evil ways, for why will ye die, O house of Israel? Verse 12. Therefore, thou son of man, say unto the children of thy people, the righteousness of the righteous shall not deliver him in the day of his transgression. As for the wickedness of the wicked, he shall not fall thereby in the day that he turneth from his wickedness, neither shall the righteous be able to live for his righteousness in the day that he sinneth. When I shall say to the righteous that he shall surely die, if he trusts to his own righteousness and start doing stuff of your own accord, trusting to your own righteousness and commit iniquity, all his righteousness shall not be remembered. But for his iniquity that he had committed, he shall die for it. You need to understand when you're right and when you're wrong. I ain't talking about intentions. You could have some good intention and be still just as wrong. We have a lot of debate on stuff. We would say 5-4 ministers won. I could be as sincere as the days are long and just as wrong too. Oh, I know it's true. And when you open, listen at this, that's what I like, when you open-minded, you can be corrected when you're open-minded. But when you're closed-looped, You can't. Oh, he done. He think you pick it on me. Whatever it takes to get my attention. You ring, I want God to chasing me with some kind of sickness or something. He can get it. Don't think he can't get your attention now. God tell you beforehand. He say, if you warn the people, didn't it? A warning before destruction. Open your ears. What verse are we at, Sister John? 14. Again, when I say unto the wicked, thou shalt surely die, if he turn from his sin and do that which is lawful and right, if the wicked restore the pledge, give again that he had robbed, walk in the statutes of life without committing iniquity, he shall surely live, he shall not die. All that says, start doing right. Well, I ain't doing nothing but some little old stuff. That's how we say it. I don't see it as sin. God set the standard. I didn't set it. Long as you know in your spirit and heart, you about your father's business. Now, we're at verse 16. None of his sins that he had committed shall be mentioned unto him. He had done that which is lawful and right. He shall surely live. Yet the children of thy people say, the way of the Lord is not equal. I'm a Roman. We always been whooping poor folks to death. Let the Roman feel the pressure too if he wrong. Right? God got one standard for all is what I'm saying. God want everybody treated the same and equal. What's wrong with that? We say we of God, ain't we? I can forgive one, I need to forgive the other one. You forgive this one because they are Roman and shoot this one because they are not. Oh, treat everybody the same, then don't nobody like. I need to be the first partaker of that. Can I forgive you if you've done something to me? You say, well, we're talking about something. You say, that's who you are. I said, that's who you are. I need to be more God-like. You might not have been, we might not be on the same level. We might have been going through something at that time. Then if we don't forgive, no church folks will be getting together. We hold everything, won't we? If we got a little old notepad with transgression wrote down in it. Huh? Stuff happens. Let me say what I'm saying. You have a disagreement on the job, right? Some of y'all didn't get no raise. I don't know what this year or last year. But you ain't quit. I'm just saying what I'm saying now. You didn't quit. Handle church like it's the head of your life. I need to be more devoted to it than anything. Not just of your resources, of yourself. You didn't know God watching you and paying attention? He is. All I got to do is say, Lord, I stand corrected. God just told me to warn him a little more. I told Mother McInnes, I said, Mother Mac, I might be a little too extreme. I said that, champ. She said, you ain't extreme enough. But I ain't going to get caught and hadn't told you because we'll lie. I just said that, Sir John. I know it. You say, I can't make nobody get saved. But I can tell you if you're wrong. If you're doing God wrong, you listening at you making provisions for the flesh, then you wrong. Whoever it is. If you're making excuses for coming to church and can go everywhere else and ain't got no car, Somebody said, bring it on. I ain't know where I'm going, though, but I'm trying to bring it on. I don't know where I'm going. Do what's right is what they're saying. Do what's right, saints. Not say what's right, do right. For him to know to do right and don't do it, how you going to be telling somebody else unless they're a Gentile or Samaritan? Paul had to do right himself. Now, he could not stop speaking in the name of Jesus. Yes. Peter said, he said, now that's what Peter said. I don't care what you say. I cannot do that. Apparently, some of us have. We talk about witness. Some fruit ought to come by sometime. You know what I'm talking about? You also see some fruit sometime. I believe verse 18 is what we want. When the righteous turned from his righteousness and committed iniquity, he shall die thereby. But if the wicked turn from his wickedness and do that which is lawful and right, he shall live. But now, as always, we try to blame the Lord and say the Lord ain't equal. God don't understand. You're bought with a price. I said that last week. That means you can't do what you want to do of your own accord. When the gate opened, and we're not going to have time in the 12th chapter of Acts. And Peter said, well, I know it was you, Lord, because the gate opened of his own. Some stuff we doing, it's us decide to do it. It ain't nothing wrong with doing it, but don't leave the other undone. That's all I'm saying. Do what you got to do, but don't leave God's work undone. Whether somebody else or not, you stay on your post. Now, if it's faithful to be right, you got something that's faithful. Most of us are faithful. Most of us do perform double and triple duty. But what he said, I done worked in, I just say me, I ain't gonna use somebody else. I done worked in the church all my life, and we have, some of us, and stopped doing it 4 weeks. And God called you to check on you. God called you for an interview. And all that work you've done won't be mentioned. You got to stay on your post. That's all I'm saying. Well, what? I was telling somebody something. One time, Krista opened the radiator on her car, and it was tearing time. And it blew up. You know, it didn't blow up. It scared her more than anything, but I didn't know that. I missed church for that. That was understandable. You understandable? Brother Jerome, I can count on my hand the other times I have. Well, if you were cutting grass, it'll be there tomorrow. That's what I'm saying. It'll be there, won't it? It's how you prioritize. I know what credibility means. Well, Bishop can't say nothing to me. He don't hardly come. I come because I want to come. I know from whence cometh my help. Let us go to the book of Romans right quick. Carnality will get the best of the best of us. Well, what is carnality? Flesh, listening at you. It do make sense to you. It might not make none to God. What counts is what makes sense to God. Don't you know God redeem you, you his? You can't do what you want to do? Amen. I can't go to the boat if I wanted to. I don't want to go because the boat wants the same thing I want. Y'all don't know what the boat want? The boat done hurt more folks than the devil. Y'all didn't know that? The boat killing folks. And it ain't killing broke folks, because if you broke, you can't get to the boat. Let us go over Romans. Do what's right. Be about your father's business. That's hard. Well, I'm distracted. I had this going on. God be there for us when we need him. Now, if I'm going to leave somebody, leave some of the extracurricular activities that we entangle with. Some of